0: From the wild world of D.C. politics to America's culture clash, brace yourself for the reality check you've been waiting for. The one and only Mike Gallagher.
1: There's some breaking news coming out of the state of Utah. Charlie Kirk's family has filed notices of claim. They are going to sue the state of Utah, Utah Valley University, and other officials, alleging that security failures that could have easily been in place led to the assassination of Charlie. You know, after it happened, everybody was saying, how could they let a guy get up on the roof, a sniper, and assassinate Charlie Kirk? And now, evidently, the people who were ostensibly expected to keep Charlie safe, they're going to be held to account. Not sure how you feel about it. Feel free to give me your reaction. 800-655-MIKE. The family lawyer for the Kirk family said that Charlie's death was entirely preventable. And if the state of Utah and Utah Valley University followed through on their stated security promises, which included protecting the rooftops surrounding the quad where Charlie was speaking, he'd be alive today. It's got to be so devastating for Erica, for the family, for Charlie's mom and dad, his dear, dear friends, and the millions of people worldwide, to know how easy it could have been to have prevented this from happening. And, you know, I'm not a big litigious, loving guy, but maybe a lawsuit is the only way to prevent something like this from ever happening again. Hard to know. And I'd be interested in your gut reaction to the news of this, of the Kirk family suing the Utah authorities over Charlie's death. We've got some special things to do today. I want to salute a fascinating organization that I have really become impressed by, with. 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I hope that you'll step up and go to savinglivesinisrael.org and support Magen David Adom, Israel's National Emergency Medical Service. 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I also want to extend an apology. I was wrong yesterday. I'm going to expand upon my setting the record straight a little bit later this hour, but I will only tell you this, that if you were frustrated with my position that illegal immigration should be treated as an entirely different issue from legal migration into America. If you were disappointed, you thought I sounded too much like a globalist. If you are distressed that you thought I was wobbly yesterday and you wanted to persuade me to get back on track, let me just tell you, you were right and I was wrong. The post that the Republican candidate, Beau French, put up wasn't about race. It was about the takeover of American cities. And mass migration is impacting America in a profound way. And there's just no more room in the inn. And to those of you who wanted to change my mind in the spirit of Charlie Kirk, well, put it this way. You did. I was wrong, and I'm sorry. And I never, ever mind acknowledging my mistakes. I mean, look, the country has changed. I can talk about my grandparents coming over on the boat from Ireland till I'm blue in the face. It's not the same country as it was when they came over here. Things are different now. Things have changed. And yes, even 5, 10, 15, 20 years ago, we could celebrate legal immigration. But there's nothing wrong with taking a good, hard look, a long look at pausing all migration into America, because our healthcare environment is being upended, our educational system is being changed, our economies are being rocked, American jobs are being lost, and yes, American kids aren't getting slots in prestigious colleges and universities. You were right to call me out. I listened carefully. And thank you, incidentally, for the respectful, proactive, positive way you were changing my mind. And I am somebody who will never, ever, ever stop understanding that I can make mistakes. As my podcast partner, Mark Davis, always says, don't let your heart eat your brain. And yesterday, my heart took a chunk out of my brain, but I'm back, and you were right, and I was wrong. 800-655-MIKE, lots of reaction already. The text line has fairly exploded, and our lines are already jammed in the Relief Factor studios over the lawsuit being filed by Charlie Kirk's family. 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What's your reaction to the news that the family of the late Charlie Kirk has filed multiple claims, notices of claim? They will be suing the state of Utah, Utah Valley University, and those authorities who should have kept their precious Charlie Kirk safe from an assassin's bullet. Give me your take. 800-655-MIKE. 800-655-6453. I hope you join us.

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8: Clerics are openly calling for the takeover of this country.
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0: between the two. Mike Gallagher.
1: The timing of my opportunity to remind you about how great PhD weight loss couldn't be better. I got some health news yesterday, and don't worry, I'm not going to bore you or bog down with all the news about my heart blockage. That was not news I was expecting. I got one of those body scans from a great place in Tampa Bay called Kraft Body Scans. I've done it before. It's the second one I did. And this one, they found a little bit of concern about some plaque in the old widowmaker. They call it the left ascending anterior. I don't know. It's the artery to the heart that has a lot of leads to a lot of fatal heart attacks. And so my doctor ordered a CT scan with a contrast with the dye thing. And I got a preliminary report yesterday that I have a 52% blockage in that LAD artery thing. And 52%, I mean, it sounds scary to me, but he assured me it's moderate. It's not severe. It's not mild, but it's not moderate. I mean, it's not severe. It's moderate. And at 52%, as long as I keep on track with diet, eating right, exercise, and believe me, I'm about to become a gym fanatic. I spent an hour yesterday. I tried to do a half hour on the elliptical, about killed me, but I did 45 minutes on the bike and the treadmill. I'm going to do this. I'm going to stay on top of this. I'm not going to let this get worse. And don't worry. Appreciate the prayers. I got a nice, in fact, Carrie Lake out of Arizona reposted something I put about it on X, and she said, stay on top of this, Mike. We need you. Well, God bless you, Carrie, and I love her. Love her to death. She is amazing, and I want nothing but great things for Carrie. Anyway, here's PhD. I mean, I'm down, over 50 pounds. I know how to do it. I know what to eat. I know what to stay away from. Dr. Ashley Lucas's program, I believe, is going to, you know, I've always said for years, it's going to add years to my life. Well, now more than ever, because the doctor did tell me yesterday, we can't get rid of plaque in your arteries, but we can do everything possible to make sure it doesn't get worse. I'm hoping that I can find a good cardiologist. I've never had a cardiologist in my life. Look, I always thought with my family history, cancer would get me. I always figured my mom, you know, everybody in my immediate family has died of cancer. My mom, my dad, my sister. 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Let's dive in and get your reaction to the news that the Charlie Kirk family intends to sue Utah Valley University and the security folks who should have kept him safe. We'll start with Pete, who's back from Philly. Hey, Pete, welcome back. How are you today, sir?
2: All right, Mike. Yeah, I just wanted to point out. Thank you. I'm glad you're doing well.
1: Anyhow, thank you. I'm doing great.
2: Yeah, I'm glad you pointed out too about the heart, because I got that wakes me up about stuff. I got to check things out. But anyhow,
1: yeah, stay on top of it.
2: Yeah, and then what I want to point out is the similarity between Donald Trump, where the rooftop assassin was the same as Charlie Kirk, and it makes me wonder.
1: Pennsylvania. You're so right.
2: Why didn't they learn their lesson over in Utah about that? This is another thing I'm wondering about.
1: Well,
2: and I don't think.
1: It's a great reminder, Pete. I mean, I never thought of that, but same thing with Trump. How do you let a guy get on a roof and take a shot and kill Corey Comptor, nearly kill our president? That's such a fundamental breakdown. And I'm telling you, you're so right. I think a lot about how easy it would have been for law enforcement, for the authorities on the campus of Utah Valley University, to have prevented this. Charlie should be alive. This was preventable. And so honestly, I'm not surprised by this lawsuit at all. Kate's in St. Petersburg. Kate, welcome to the show. How are you?
3: Hello, Mike. Awesome. Thank you so much. Two quick things. Mike, you are an absolute, I honor you as a mighty mensch. I'm telling you, you are a mensch. I'm hearing, you know what I'm saying, know that word. The immigration situation is so different than 100 years ago, 50, because it's not what it's all about now is what's the motive. What's the motive?
1: What? Kate, it's different than that's. It's even different than it was 10 years ago, 20 years ago.
3: Oh, yes.
1: Like all now we've got cities overrun. Now we've got a changing. You've got cities in America that aren't even recognizable anymore.
3: The motive's different. It's not to improve their own lives and succeed and be part of the American dream. It's about destroying it.
1: You're right. Great point, Kate. Thank you very much. And look, I don't mind being wrong, admitting when I'm wrong. And I came to work yesterday. I was like, look, I've always been a big believer. Oh, legal immigration. That's what we love. The inn, there's no room at the inn. We're all booked up. I mean, we got to put a pause on this stuff. We've got to stop it right now. And get rid of the illegals, deport the illegals who broke our laws to get here, and put a pause on the mass migration that's underway. The HB1 visa scandal, out of control. And the corruption, the financial malfeasance. And you know something? I was persuaded. I got about 500 emails yesterday. Couldn't believe it. I got a ton of emails, and I read every one of them. You want to write mike@mikeonline.com is our email. You want to text 800-655-MIKE. To your point, Kate, you know, we know what the motive is money. The motive is power. And the motive is what Barack Obama once promised, a fundamental transformation of the United States of America. Well, it's got to stop. And yesterday when I was arguing with people and I was arguing with my podcast partner, Mark Davis, and saying, oh, no, illegal. We should cherish legal immigration. Times are different. And I was wrong yesterday and you were right. 800-655-MIKE. 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
1: 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The New York Times, the gold standard for all things left. Do you know that they had, that the senior correspondent in Jerusalem had an article that included the words, Israelis still largely view themselves as the victims of October 7th. As Scott Jennings, my Salem colleague, put it on social media, there are no words for such an abomination. The heralded New York Times whining about the fact that Israelis view themselves as the victims of October the 7th, as if they're not? Really? Yeah, Jews still view themselves as the victim of the Holocaust. I mean, my gosh, what are those people thinking? What are they thinking? Gosh, you just can't despise the propaganda that comes from America's mainstream media enough. Incidentally, poor Alex, our screener, is getting inundated with calls about my blockage. please don't call about the blockage. We're not going to do that. I'm grateful. If you want to give me some advice, and incidentally, somebody did give me some advice, and I know people don't like to hear this about, I don't like to give medical advice, but Atlanta, Georgia sent me a text. Check out chelation therapy. Oh, don't think I'm, my doctor isn't all over that. He loves that. My doc, I love my doctor. And he has got hyperbolic chambers in his office. He's got red lights. He's got chelation therapy, IV therapy. Look, I've had my arm stuck so many times by different drips that he gives me. And yes, he's got, I think it's called Plaque X. There's a chelation therapy called Plaque X that he, now the trouble is it takes like an hour and a half every week, but Georgia maintains that chelation therapy does remove plaque from your arteries. They don't want to talk about it because it's cheap, it's safe, and they don't make money off it, so they don't teach it in medical school. Check it out. Don't worry, I'm on it. Look, you know me, hairy hypochondriac, I ain't going anywhere. I've already got a suite booked over at the ICU unit here at Tampa General, just in case. Tracy has already been given mandatory CPR lessons. So, and she's dreading that, but she's got to know what to do if I keel over right in the middle of the show.

0: poor Alex, who's been screening for a number of months for us, and I want to just quickly salute this young man who I've known for years. In fact, when he was a kid, he and his dad loved talk radio, talked about the Mike Gallagher Show, always touched my heart. He now has become an integral part of AM 970 The Answer in New York City, which is where he screens along, and he works alongside Eric and Yasmin. And because he's so good and because he's so popular, they keep needing him for duties at AM 970 The Answer. He's been kind of splitting his duties, and he screens for us, but then when they need him, they get first dibs. And they've been needing him and needing him and needing him, and it just isn't, poor guy is getting pulled in about 10 different directions. So we're gonna wish him well and let him get into his full-time duties without any stress. We got Tony coming in to start screening later this week, and we're gonna have to make a change there with the screening, and Alex is completely on board. We hope he'll back up, because Alex's energy and his enthusiasm, he is a bright light. And I hope he doesn't mind. I don't want to embarrass him and put him on the spot. But let me tell you what's so inspiring about Alex. He's got a physical challenge. He was born with a physical disability. You think that slows him down? I can't keep up with him. He's on a skateboard, and he scoots around those offices. Exhausts me just to keep up with him. And he walks into a room, and that smile and that positive energy, he's the only guy that comes to work every day and tells the whole team good morning. We're not talking to each other. Tracy grunts at me. Yasmin rolls her eyes. Eric barks at me. I don't talk to anybody. I'm largely kidding. Well, I'm mostly kidding. Alex comes into the office every day. Good morning, everybody. Good morning, team. I love this guy. And, you know, I'm a little sad that he won't be screening anymore, but I know he's going to be around. I know he'll back up Tony when Tony can't be here, and I know he'll still be in the halls, and I'll still get to hang out and visit with him, and I will be profoundly grateful that he's in my life. So thank you, Alex. You've been amazing. And we'll miss you as the screener, and we welcome Tony, who's going to train tomorrow, and then we're going to throw him right into the lion's den on Friday. Be nice to Tony when you call 800-655-MIKE. Again, thanks to all the comments I'm getting on the text line about my realizing that my feelings were overwhelming the facts that we're facing in America with immigration. And I owe you an apology. I got it wrong yesterday in trying to defend legal immigration. The country is changing, and we got to stop. Gary's in Houston. Hey, Gary, thanks for your patience. Welcome to the Mike Gallagher Show.
1: God bless you, Mike. Mike, I don't know if you remember. Something scary happened in Florida a few years ago. Disney had experienced tech workers and theme park workers there, and they had 90 days to train some H-1B visa workers from other countries. They had to train them in order to get that severance package. And wow. So this is what's there in America. And then college students are graduating with all these college loans, and these companies don't want to hire them, but somehow we're getting all these HB1 visa people to fill wow. these positions.
0: You're right.
1: So that's what American people are afraid of.
0: And that's right. And people are tired. People are tired of it, Gary. People are fed up. And I was tone deaf yesterday. I mean, I was stupidly trying to go down. Oh, you know, give us your tired, your poor, your huddled masses yearning to breathe free. And I'm not acknowledging the reality on the ground. And the reality is that America is getting changed. And, look, you remember the story I told you years ago. Not one of my proudest moments. I got food poisoning in South Lake, Texas. I know exactly where I got it, too. I got bad sushi. And I was driving into, it was back when I lived in the Dallas-Fort Worth area. And I got, this is the joke about with this student. Now I got a kind of a real health issue. Most of my health stuff is nothing. but to have a, you know, little bit of a cardiovascular thing, obviously that's kind of a concern. That's a concern for real. But I had food poisoning, was trying to drive to work one morning. Denise had died just like a month or two earlier. And so I'm miserable. I got a red bucket in the front seat of the car with me because I'm sick as a dog. And I go by Baylor Health Center, Baylor Medical Center over near Grapevine, Texas. And I thought, I got to go to the emergency room. I'm sick as a dog. So I take the big red bucket and I go into the emergency room. I walk in. There must have been 100 folks of Hispanic descent with their sniffles and their hangnails and their little sore knee. I mean, they were all using the emergency room as a doctor's office. And I don't know, in fairness, if they were illegals or not, but I got a pretty good idea. And as sick as I was, I thought, I cannot do this. I cannot wait hours and hours to be treated for my food poisoning. So I take the big red bucket that I had over my arm. I walk to the middle of the waiting room in the lobby, and I faked a collapse. I fell to the ground. I clanged the bucket and everything to make sure that I was noticed. They came running out, put me on a gurney, wheeled me back into the room, and treated me immediately ahead of everybody that was sitting there waiting for their sniffles and their little cold. I mean, it's a brilliant plan. And I am a, you know, somewhat part-time actor, so I kind of knew. I mean, I was sick, but I didn't really collapse, but I pretended to collapse. Then they bring me back to the room, and of course, I've got my wedding ring on still. It took me a long time to take off my wedding ring after Denise passed away. And the doctor says, well, I see you have a wedding ring. And believe me, I am so sick. And it was that bad. I could barely eat sushi ever again. He says, I see you have a wedding ring. When's your wife coming? I lay there. She's never coming. She died. My wife died a few weeks ago. I'm crying and I'm vomiting and I'm sobbing and I'm snot. I mean, look, I'm not right. I am just not well. And so the poor guy, I mean, his eyes lit up like, oh, I got a live wire on this gurney. I got a nut job. But again, I admit it, not one of my finest moments. But I will tell you, if you want to get treated quick, that's what you do. Just go into the middle of the waiting room and collapse. It works.
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2: Somebody from Chicago said, oh, your story is embarrassing. You went ahead of those poor people in the waiting room. Yeah, you don't think I know it's embarrassing? Dummy up. I know it. You gotta take me warts and all. I told you, it's not one of my fine. I am embarrassed, but you know, the heck, at least I'm willing to expose my shortcomings, unlike you. Block you from the text line, you jerk. No, I'm kidding. I'm kidding. I'm not kidding about getting to support the amazing men and women of Magen David Adom, Israel's National Emergency Medical Service. And I wanted to take a special emphasis today and invite you to support them, because what makes this organization so profound is that thousands of the men and women of Magen David Adom are volunteers. Aria Myers is senior paramedic and international affairs representative for Magen David Adom and joins us from Israel on the Mike Gallagher Show. Aria, it's great having you on the program today. How are you?
3: Thank you very much for having me. I'm doing great.
2: Good, good. We appreciate your time. You're a paramedic, and I want people to understand how Magen David Adom operates and how different it is kind of from what maybe people perceive it to be, because not only there certainly are some paid employees, but I'm so impressed with the thousands and thousands of men and women who volunteer, and that's because they have a love and a heart for the hurting. They have a heart for people in need. Tell us a little bit about that whole how that works and how unusual it is to have people come together in this way.
3: So Magen David Adom is Israel's national emergency medical service and blood services organization, which means we are responsible for responding to every medical emergency at home, in the streets, wherever it is, pre-hospital, as well as ensuring that we can provide the blood supplies that the hospitals need. So we work on multiple fronts. Of our almost 40,000 people that we have in the organization, about 90% of them are volunteers. That means that they will have regular jobs as opposed to being full-time paramedics or EMTs. They'll be working as lawyers, as accountants, as teachers, as whatever it is. And it's not even their spare time, but whenever they choose, whenever they can, they come in and they do shifts. They respond as first responders to calls in their immediate area. It means that we're able to provide a response in a very, very short period of time to make sure that people receive the treatment they need very, very quickly, even before an ambulance arrives on scene.
2: Can I ask you a personal question about how it must feel on a personal level to deal with, I mean our paramedics and our first responders, and look, I'm devoted to first responders every day. I have a foundation called Gallagher's Heroes, the Fallen Officer Fund, and we distribute Bibles to first responders that have a spiritual fitness manual. I so admire police officers, firefighters, paramedics, all first responders. They're a different breed. You're a different breed, Aria. You're a different kind of person. But is it hard to compartmentalize when you're dealing with terrorism every day or regularly? I've been to Israel many times. I know how safe it is. October 7th was horrific, but that's not typical and par for the course. But how does the terrorism component impact the way you do your job day to day? Are you different in that way from, say, a paramedic in, you know, Bayonne, New Jersey?
3: I think the difference between a paramedic here and a paramedic anywhere else in the world is really just the experience and how much we have been exposed to, and the fact that we know as part of our reality that there is a significant chance that we will face situations like war, situations like terrorist attacks, the fact that we might see more multi-casualty or mass casualty incidents than your average paramedic in the United States. And that builds a certain sense of mission, a certain drive, a certain sense of resilience as well in being prepared for anything, for anything that might happen. Having that amount of experience on the one hand, you might look at it and say, well, that will make you very jaded. But the reality is, again, that our EMTs and our paramedics are resilient, and we are ready for whatever the state of Israel might face.
2: Well, and you've experienced these dangers firsthand. I went to Israel weeks after October 7th. I can't even imagine what that had to be like. And, of course, knowing that a number of your fellow Megan David Adom people were killed and ambulances destroyed, the terrorists see those white shirts, those uniforms you guys wear, and frankly, you got it. You have a target on your back.
3: So up until the October the 7th, we really didn't come under direct fire very often. On October 7th, we lost seven members of staff who were providing emergency care to people injured in the terror attacks. We found that ambulances were coming under direct fire. We found out only sometime later that the terrorists that infiltrated Israel from Gaza, the Hamas terrorists, had plans and knew exactly what they were looking for. They were targeting Magen David Adom in order to take us out of the equation. And the bravery that was shown on that day by many, many EMTs and paramedics is extraordinary. The fact that they were out there fighting to save lives, even though we were under rocket attacks, even though there were terrorists in the streets, the fact that we were going into areas where we needed bulletproof or armored ambulances in order just to reach the patients, and the dedication that took really is something very, very impressive. I was there for a few hours later on in that day, or for about 14 hours throughout the night shift that followed, responding to whatever was happening at the time, rocket attacks and people injured, and the sheer terror in the streets that we were seeing.
2: I'm grateful for what you do, Aria, and we're certainly thankful you took time out of your day to join us here on the Mike Gallagher Show. Keep fighting the good fight, and please stay safe. Appreciate you very, very much, sir. God bless.
3: Thank you very much. Appreciate it.
2: Aria Myers joining us, again, senior paramedic, Megan David Adom. And I hope you'll step up. 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
6: Rallying the party. I'm Lee Silicera, Fox News. With just 8 weeks until the midterms, President Trump in North Carolina in support of Senate candidate Michael Whatley.
7: He's strong on crime, strong on your economic world. He's fighting all the time. Everything he wants is really common sense and good for you and borders.
6: Whatley is locked in what's expected to be a tight race against former North Carolina Governor Roy Cooper. After the Federal Reserve raised a key rate for the first time in 3 years, the president said,
7: interest rates are artificially high. Interest rates in the United States should be 1% or less because we are the best credit in the world by far with all that money pouring in.
6: The central bank also signaled another rate hike could happen later this year. This coming after the president's choice to lead the Fed, Kevin Warsh, took over, though the president said earlier today he still had confidence in Warsh. The FBI says it's foiled a Russian intelligence plan to kill a Russian dissident living in the U.S.
8: Court documents say Russia's Federal Security Service, the successor agency to the KGB, has been trying to pay people in the U.S. and some European nations to kill Russian dissidents. The FBI says one of the targets was a Russian living in Washington, D.C. Three Russian intel members are accused of recruiting a man from Brooklyn to spy on and kill the dissident.
6: Fox's Jill Nadeau. The man was promised between $1,000 and $1,500 to spy and another $40,000 to kill the target, but he refused to commit murder. The three intel members are still at large, along with two more who are believed to have tried to carry out similar plots in Europe. Texas has put to death James Norman, convicted in the 2005 fatal shooting of three people during an attempted robbery at his neighbor's home. 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
6: A lawsuit could soon be filed against Utah Valley University by the family of Charlie Kirk.
10: Attorneys for Charlie Kirk's family have filed a wrongful death notice accusing officials in Utah of failing to prevent his assassination a little more than a year ago. The notice is required under state law before the family can file a formal claim or lawsuit and names the school and its then president, campus police, and the state of Utah. They say a string of, quote, reckless decisions by school officials left Kirk vulnerable to a rooftop sniper while he was debating students in an outdoor courtyard. UVU responded saying they are, quote, aware of the notice of the claim and that its focus remains on supporting our campus community. Tyler Robinson is charged with aggravated murder in Kirk's death, and a judge has ordered the case to proceed toward trial. Tanya J. Powers, Fox News.
6: New safety concerns over a commonly used antibiotic after a study found it may be linked to a higher risk of death in adults.
11: A global study published in JAMA Network Open shows researchers reviewed 110 randomized clinical trials involving more than 22,000 patients who received acephapine or another antibiotic used to treat pneumonia, urinary tract, and skin infections. That overall 6.6% of patients given acephapine died, compared with 6.2% receiving another drug. The research points to dosing as a possible factor, though doctors caution the findings don't prove cefepime itself caused the deaths. They're also calling for additional guidance and research to better understand the drug's safety. Jeff Manasso, Fox News.
6: A new AP NORC poll finds Americans are growing more concerned about the environmental impacts of AI, with about half of Americans extremely or very concerned about the environmental impact. That's up 12 percentage points from last year. About 6 in 10 Americans want to limit the number of new data centers that can be built. Most Democrats and Republicans support limits. I'm Lee Silasera. This is Fox News.
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14: We can't rule out a few showers and storms early tonight. Then the sky turns partly cloudy after midnight. Lows tonight expected to drop down to 73. An early morning shower on Thursday, otherwise mostly sunny and hot in the afternoon. Highs climb up to 91. Partly cloudy down to 69 Thursday night. Mostly sunny 91 on Friday. Sunny 93 on Saturday. I'm meteorologist JC Foltz. Have a great night.
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2: 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I hope you go to YouTube and follow, like, subscribe, do all the things that you can do to stay up to date. Mark is a legendary talk show host who's now appearing quite regularly on Will Cain's show on Fox News. And Mark and I mostly agree. We almost always agree, but sometimes we don't. Usually I'm right and he's wrong when we disagree. But yesterday he was absolutely right and I was absolutely wrong. And I want to acknowledge my shortcoming yesterday. Not to grovel, not to, you know, mope around, but I need to set the record straight when I miss, and I missed the mark yesterday in talking about immigration, mass migration in the United States. Beau French is a Republican candidate for the Texas Railroad Commissioner. He's a rock-solid conservative Republican, and he posted something over the weekend that got him in trouble on social media. He took a picture of a bunch of cheering college students at the University of Texas. Looked like a bunch of Indian kids. Looked like a bunch of kids from India. And he wrote he captioned the picture, "I heard UT graduation this year looked like this. I didn't believe it. The problem is now obviously far worse than anyone imagined." Well, he was denounced as a bigot, as a racist. People from Karl Rove to Dan Crenshaw to John Cornyn condemned him, denounced him, attacked him. And Mark interviewed him. And he said, "Mark, it's not about race. It's not about people from India. It's not even about the University of Texas. It's about the way mass migration is changing American culture." And that's what you were saying to me yesterday. I pushed back to Mark, and I pushed back with some of you. And I said, look, we should support legal immigration. I used to believe that. I'm not sure I believe it anymore. And that's what Mark was trying to gently convince me of believing. That's what many of you were trying to convince me. You persuaded me. And last night I got home, a very funny story about something that happened with documents that got blown off the balcony of my new apartment, and they went scattering all over Tampa Bay with every bit of my personal document. I'm sick to even tell you the story. The only good news is that there's a happy ending. The good news is it turned out okay. Do you have that on the M&M part, Eric? Did you edit that part out? Okay, some of it's on there. So the whole story, I don't want to have to go through the whole story, but I had a nightmare day. I had a bad day yesterday. I got some news about my valve or my artery coming out, the left anterior or left, I think it's the left anterior descending artery, the LAD. Got a 52% blockage. Not anything to panic about. It's not 70 or greater. I don't need a stent, don't need any surgery, but I'm going to need to make sure I keep taking care of myself, and I will. I'm going to become a gym fanatic. I mean, not that I know what I'm doing, but I can do a treadmill. I can do an exercise bike. I can do I can't do the elliptical yet. I tried, and I almost had to call 911 yesterday because I was all ambitious. But I'm going to do it. And so I've got this bad day. I go home last night. I get out the closing documents for my condo. I mean, God is good. God blessed me. I sold the condo, moved into a new home, which I really love. And I'm sitting on the balcony, and a big swoosh of wind. I had it sitting on the table next to me, and this wind comes out of nowhere, blows the closing documents off the balcony. And I'm screaming as the papers go fluttering down to the street. I mean, I'm way up, and I'm, 20 whatever stories high in the air. I'm running around up and down the streets of Tampa Bay trying to collect the documents, because you know what's on a closing document? Your social security number, your bank account numbers, your driver's license number. I mean, that was it. I'm done. And I'm trying to retrieve the papers. I'm ran down there. I'm pulling papers out of the trees, out of the bushes. I'm hyperventilating. I had to call all. I figure that's it. Because I got most of them back, but I knew there were still some missing. And so I call all the credit bureaus to put a credit freeze, a fraud alert. I had to go the IRS. Now I got a stupid PIN number. I did everything because I was sure my identity was compromised. Guess what? I mean, this is why you need something like Incogni, by the way. There's almost always a life story that I can bring full circle and share with you one of our partners and why it makes sense to do something like Incogni. So I'll tell you about that in a second. But long story short, I'm a mess last night. I was upset. I thought I'm going to be ruined. They're going to have my bank account. They're going to wipe me out. I called Joey Hudson, the guy that my kids always say everybody ought to have one of. Joey is my long-term business partner, director of my foundation, our guest host here on the Mike Gallagher Show. He's always calm, cool, and collected. And Joey said, hey, dummy, print it out again and compare the full 27-page document with the few pages you have missing. I didn't do that. I did it. Duh. The three pages that are missing didn't contain one bit of personal information. All those hours of phone calls last night were for nothing. So that's a big relief. That's a load off my back. That's good news. And once again, Joey is right. So that's the kind of day I had yesterday. And that all happened after the show. And I was still beating myself up over my dumb position that, illegal immigration should be, well, let's just keep it coming. Keep the spigot open. Keep it going. No, it's time to take a serious look at a pause on mass migration. It's time to recognize that the mass migration is changing our education system, our economy, our healthcare system, taking American jobs, and yes, taking slots from American colleges and universities. So I just wanted to come to work today, hat in my hand, and tell you that for my dopey position yesterday, I'm sorry, because I was wrong. And to those of you who tried to change my mind, you were right. 800-655-MIKE, 14 past the hour. We're in the Relief Factor studios. 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Your car can be a spy. A guy's car insurance jumped over 20%. 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He started digging around. 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
1: We got some breaking news to share with you, some really good news. This audience, when you decide to put your mind to it, you move mountains. I've got some great news. The House of Representatives yesterday has passed the AM Radio for Every Vehicle Act. Now it heads to the Senate. It is such good news. AM radio is an integral part of our nation's emergency alert system. And if you'll remember, earlier in the year, and last year too, we asked you to make sure you contacted your representatives to urge passage of the AM Radio for Every Vehicle Act. Well, it has passed the House, and it is glorious to see. I am so very grateful that this audience, you don't think you didn't play a role in this, because you did. You really did. And look, here's the dirty little secret. You know what dominates AM radio. Talk radio. A lot of great FM radio stations around the country now that are carrying shows like mine. But a whole heck of a lot of AM radio stations in America. And I don't think there's any question that there could have been some little shenanigans going on. 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One big product is Rough Greens. And I love telling you about Joey and Peg's Cocker Spaniel, Jesse. Jesse was scratching at night. Now, Peg gets a little irritable. Not Joey. Joey stays pretty calm. But Peggy can get a little, she can get a little annoyed. And Jesse was scratching his little belly all through the night. He sleeps right between the two of them. And they couldn't figure out why. The vet couldn't figure it out. And they heard about Rough Greens and started sprinkling some Rough Greens on top of Jesse's food. They couldn't change Jesse's food because Jesse's a very finicky eater. Both Jesse and Simon are both finicky eaters. So instead of changing the food, they just sprinkled Rough Greens. 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They make any dog food better. Richard is back from Dallas. What's up, Richard?
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1: 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There's a Jersey congressman, Frank Pallone, ranking member of the House Energy and Commerce Committee. I mean, he said during a superstorm like Sandy, power, cell service, cable, internet went down across the entire state. Radio listenership in Pallone's district surged 247%. I've shared this with you before. How many people have turned to this show and shows like it during a national crisis? We got through COVID together. We got through 9/11 together. We've gotten through a lot together. That's why I'm excited to be able to spend time with you. We're going to be in Los Angeles in just a couple of weeks for the big KRLA Town Hall. What a great event. Town Hall 2026 in Pasadena. Steve Hilton, Adam Carolla, Nick Sorter. I'm going to be there along with Larry Elder, Alex Marlowe, Larry O'Connor. 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Brand new venue and a great, great experience. 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Larry O'Connor, Mike Gallagher, your friendly co-hosts. We're going to be like Captain Stubbe from the Love Boat? 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Yeah, Captain Stubing. It's the Patriots Alaska Cruise. 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
1: We stand with Israel, and as you know, we've taken this show to Israel on a number of occasions through our wonderful partnership with the International Fellowship of Christians and Jews. I can't wait to go back. Going to the Holy Land is a life-changing experience. And during my many visits to Israel, a few of them with the great Dennis Prager, of course, I learned about Israel's National Emergency Medical and Blood Service Organization. And they can really use your help. What an honor it is to welcome the Chief of Staff and Deputy Director of this great organization, Uri Shakam, who joins us on the Mike Gallagher Show. Shalom. Welcome to the program. How are you?
2: Good morning, Mike. Boker tov to everyone and shalom. I'm fine. How are you? Thank you for having me.
1: I'm great. I already got a text from somebody nitpicking my pronunciation, and I admit my pronunciation skills aren't always the best. Somebody took me to task. I always say Magen David Adom. And somebody in Alpharetta, California, or Georgia said, you're not pronouncing it correctly. It's Magen David Adom. What's the proper pronunciation, Uri?
2: So you got it right on the second time. It's Magen David Adom. But you know, Mike, it's not about pronunciation, the name. It's being part of the mission for saving lives in the state of Israel, because it doesn't matter which language you speak or how you pronounce it. As long as you are committed for saving lives in Israel, we got you. We are with you.
1: I love it. Thank you for your grace. And thank you, Alpharetta, Georgia, for correcting me. So Magen David Adom. Is that better? Magen David Adom. Am I closer? Got it.
2: Indeed.
1: Got it.
2: Indeed.
1: Well, Magen David Adom. And I am so fascinated by the way it works in Israel. I have a heart for first responders. I have a foundation that reaches out and ministers to first responders of police, fire, paramedics, EMT, rescue personnel. Explain how Magen David Adom works and how different it is from what we're used to in the United States. I mean, I know it's Israel's National Emergency Medical and Blood Services Organization, but talk about the people who you oversee, you manage operations, you help coordinate emergency medical responses during national crises. Tell us how it works, what the employees are like, and why people here in the United States can help.
2: Well, I think that the heart of Magen David Adom is the women and men that serve in this beautiful organization. Magen David Adom has about 3,400 paid staff, people that get salary. But listen to this. We have about 38,000 volunteers. 38,000. Wow. That means that regardless where you are in Israel, either you are in a kibbutz in the north, whether you go to somewhere in the south, whether you are in Jerusalem or in Tel Aviv or any place, you have a Magen David Adom volunteer just near you. Now, having about 40,000 people all committed for life-saving actually allows us to respond very fast, because regardless of where an emergency happens, Magen David Adom people will be there. Unfortunately, this was crucial in the recent 3 years since October 7th, where we have seen constant terror attacks and ballistic missiles being shot towards Israel.

0: Israel. And we needed everything that we can in order to respond to those attacks. And let me tell you this, Mike. When people in Israel are committed or they are obliged to remain in shelters, Magen David Adom, people run out of the shelters.
1: That's right.
0: They run to the fire. They use about 2,000 ambulances, about 750 motorcycles that, you know, you have a paramedic on a motorcycle, they get there very fast. And they use helicopters and everything that is needed in order to be fast at the scene, to be first at the scene, and to save lives. And what binds this commitment, dedication, and professionalism of Magen David Adom teams and the most sophisticated means is the most advanced technology in the world.
2: My prayer is that as we're talking today, Uri, that this audience will go to savinglivesinisrael.org and step up and support this beautiful organization made up of tens of thousands of volunteers. And really, we certainly have a similar scenario in the United States. We've got volunteer firefighters, we have volunteer rescue, and that's what Israelis do. They step up and they help their fellow citizen. Savinglivesinisrael.org. Uri, I mentioned my trips to Israel. I went weeks after the October 7th massacre. I interviewed survivors. Magen David Adom ambulances were targeted, and you had a number of people in your organization who were killed by the terrorists. Is that correct?
0: On October 7th, Hamas terrorists directly targeted Magen David Adom people. See, Mike, those uniforms that I so proudly wear, many times they serve as a shield because people see me coming with the ambulances. People see the paramedics and they say, okay, they are beyond dispute. They are humanitarians. They are coming to help. But for Hamas terrorists, those uniforms that represents only good has become target. We lost seven people during October 7, people that were killed while they were treating injured people, and we had 14 ambulances that were destroyed by Hamas terrorists. And let me tell you this, you know who was the first one to step in and help? It was the Christian community.
2: Wow.
0: Samaritan Purse and Reverend Franklin Graham were among the first to arrive and assist. Now, for our audience, this is something that sounds natural. But for us as Israelis, this is something that we weren't used to this, or we never knew how much support Christian communities give to Israel. And this is something that was much encouraging for us. This is something that motivated us on the most dire days of the state of Israel. And I forever will be grateful for the support that we get from Christian communities around the world and especially in the United States.
2: Well, I'm grateful for what you do, and I certainly am grateful for the generosity of this audience, and I'm confident they're going to step up. 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
0: God bless you. 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
1: I put the document down on the table next to my little easy chair.
2: Right.
1: And I have a Diet Coke with me, and I put the Diet Coke on top of the document because I thought, I'm gonna put my slippers on.
2: Is it breezy? Is it breezy outside?
1: Mark, the gust of wind that came along as I turned away to go in and get my slippers was like right out of The Wizard of Oz.
2: I expected
1: to see Dorothy and the witch flying by. It took the document, flew them all up into the air. I'm screaming, and about five or six of the pages go flying over the balcony. Now I'm up in the air.
2: Yeah.
1: Well, five. Now, do you know what's on closing documents for a house?
3: Virtually everything personal about you, your finances, everything.
1: I think the only thing it doesn't have is the type of bone marrow I have in my system.
3: It's on page 24. I looked.
1: Mark, not only does it have the Social Security number, it's repeatedly got my Social Security number.
2: Oh.
1: It's got my driver's license number. It's got my signature. It's got my bank accounts. It's got the loan numbers. It's got I'm thinking, and I'm screaming like a little girl.
2: Rightfully so.
1: And I'm watching the pages, and I'm watching the pages flutter like 25 stories down to the ground.
2: Yeah.
1: So
2: yeah.
1: I go running downstairs in a total panic.
2: Yep.
1: You should see me. I'm clawing papers out of the bushes, out of the palm tree. Oh, it's unbelievable.
3: The Benny Hill music running by.
1: Oh, it was insane. And so I get everything back except three pages I can't get back. One of them is on the roof of the building next to me. I had to go to the manager.
3: that seems safe.
1: Oh, I went to get the engineer. They had to go out on the roof. I had to tip the guy.
3: Not only was it breezy, there was an updraft. It carried over the canyon.
1: Well, no. I'm up 20-some stories. Well, the roof was only six stories tall. I can see the pages on the roof from my balcony. So I had to go to that balcony. Long story short, I go to ChatGPT, AI, here we go. What do you do when you know your whole identity has been compromised? Because all of Tampa Bay now has pages fluttering through the entire region with all my personal information. It goes through the whole thing of what I have to do. You got to notify all three of the credit bureaus and freeze your credit. You've got to notify the banks.
2: Oh.
1: You've got to file an identity fraud thing with the FTC.
4: And move to Bolivia is probably a good idea.
1: But this story has a happy ending. Are you ready for the happy ending before my apology? Because
2: sure.
1: This is hysterical.
2: Yeah.
1: Joey Hudson is one of the most important people in my life besides you. I've known Joey for 30-plus years. My kids always say everybody ought to have a Joey in their life.
2: Uh-huh.
1: I call Joey my dear friend of many years, my business manager, the executive director of my foundation, Gallagher's Heroes, the Fallen Officer Fund. And I'm hysterical. I mean, I can barely talk to him. I'm breathing into a brown paper sack. He said, Mike, how many pages are missing? I said, three. I got all of them back but three.
2: Uh-huh.
1: He said, reprint the document and find out what three documents are missing and see if the information is on there. I did that. Mark, the three pages that are missing didn't have one shred of personal information on it. Praise God. Happy ending.
4: Wow.
1: I had the biggest load lifted off my shoulders. All the stupid calls to the TransUnion and Equifax. And it wasn't even necessary.
4: You're good.
1: I'm good. I'm fine.
4: Your vital pages are back in your hands and are out there on the streets of St. Petersburg.
1: Flying around Tampa Bay like a, oh my gosh. And I'm screaming. And what a dumb thing to do. A half bottle of Diet Coke. That was going to be my paperweight.
4: God. Three or four days from now, there'd be a call, you know, Bill from Clearwater. Yeah, Mike, I'm interested in your thoughts about, you know, the Iran war. But first, let's talk about your net worth, because I have some key data.
1: Rahij from India would be taking out a loan, and he'd be buying a whole string of condominiums along the Gold Coast. Let me talk about the apologies. I was very Pollyanna yesterday. I'm not going to grovel, but I'm going to own this. I took to the airwaves yesterday and I said to you, this Beau French, now infamous post, where he posted a picture of a bunch of Texas college kids, all looked like a bunch of Indian kids. And you said, Mike, it wasn't about race. Mm-hmm. It's about the mass migration into America, and it's impacting our college campuses. It's impacting our cities. And I was Mother Teresa yesterday. Wait a minute, Mark. We should be all about legal immigration. And I was listening to you carefully, and I mean this from the heart. And I don't think it has anything to do with the stupid heart blockage. I don't think I'm getting.
4: What's left of your heart is now speaking to you.
1: Let me talk about my brain here and my heart. Yeah. You're right. And all the pushback I got for saying that, well, Beau French shouldn't have done what he did, blah, blah, blah. Let me tell you what this is about. It wasn't about the University of Texas. It wasn't about the college kids. It wasn't about the Indians in the burnt orange and the cowboy hats. It's a snapshot of what's happening in America right now. And people use that phrase, the great replacement. The great replacement of cultural America. And it is true, and you are right, and I was wrong yesterday. I really was, and I'm only going to say that because you convinced me, a lot of this audience convinced me, and people were not, a couple people were jerks. Oh, Mike, you're a rhino globalist, and I'm not, but you know what? You persuaded me. I thought a lot about it, and you are completely correct. I'm with you. It's probably time to seriously consider a pause on all immigration into these United States. Nothing wrong with considering that, and there is nothing wrong with pointing out that our cities are being fundamentally changed by this mass migration, our economy is being impacted by mass migration, our healthcare industry is being, all of it is being, our education system is being impacted by it, and I'm just truly, humbly sorry that I was being too Pollyannish yesterday, and I'm grateful for your clarity, Mark, and I'm grateful for the clarity of this audience who helped get me back on path.
4: Well, we all just love you, and I rarely speak for an audience monolithically, but special dispensation, my brother, we understand. I'll just speak for myself. I don't ever want to squash or quell your heart and your grace that you show to people and your wistful thoughts about your grandparents and immigrating the right way. And there's a paragraph you said it a number of times, and it's true that we have been the party that has been all about legal immigration. We lift up and we hold up legal immigration. That's good. Illegal immigration, bad. Legal immigration, good. But yes, it is possible to have quite literally too much of a good thing. Legal immigrants are great, but we only got so much room.
1: There's no room at the end.
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1: Let's make that a wrap for a Wednesday. Thank you very much for being a part of today's Mike Gallagher Show. Let's do it again tomorrow, shall we? Let's make it a date. Have a great day. Be safe and keep fighting the good fight. I'm Mike Gallagher. 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

I've been behind this microphone for over 40 years, and I can honestly say I've never received a bigger response from those who have found Chapter. 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
7: Not happy with the rate hike. I'm Lisa Lucera, Fox News. President Trump reacting after the Federal Reserve announced it's raising its key interest rate for the first time since 2023 to combat high inflation. The rate now at about 3.9%.
8: Lower the interest rates for the United States of America and fast, because we can grow at a level that nobody's ever grown before.
7: And the Fed's Board of Governors hinted at a possible further hike before the end of the year. Earlier, the president wrote on Truth Social that he has confidence in Fed Chair Kevin Warsh, but that he has a hostile board. The rate hike was unanimously approved by the board. The president with those comments during a rally for North Carolina Senate candidate Michael Whatley.
9: President Trump says North Carolina GOP Senate nominee Michael Whatley will support the death penalty for human traffickers, large-scale drug dealers, and anyone who murders a police officer.
8: And Michael Whatley is going to ban sanctuary cities. You're not going to have a sanctuary city in this state.
9: Adding Whatley, the former chair of the Republican National Committee will support legislation to end no cash bail nationwide.
7: Fox's Christian Goodwin. Whatley is facing former North Carolina Governor Roy Cooper in November. Cooper had no public events today, but the state Democratic Party held a news conference this morning noting Whatley's oil and gas investments as the Iran conflict drives up fuel costs, asking why he would back a war that's driving up prices for North Carolina families. The House passed a measure sanctioning Russian officials in an effort to ramp up the pressure on Vladimir Putin over the war in Ukraine.
10: This strengthens economic sanctions against Russia to put maximum pressure on Vladimir Putin's war machine.
7: House Speaker Mike Johnson. The House passed the bill by a vote of 262 to 159. It was named after late South Carolina Senator Lindsey Graham. It passed the Senate earlier this year. It next heads to President Trump's desk, where he is expected to sign it. 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
7: An immigration and customs operation leads to hundreds of arrests in Indiana.
13: ICE says its five-day immigration enforcement operation, dubbed as Safe Community, resulted in 426 arrests of illegal immigrants across Indiana late last month through September 3rd. The efforts, part of the Trump administration's immigration enforcement, though Indianapolis Mayor Democrat Joe Hogsett in a statement blasting the operation, saying the city prides itself on being a welcoming community. ICE says among the illegal immigrants arrested are criminals involved in sex offenses, assault, drug trafficking, weapons offenses, fraud, burglary, and other crimes, including some with alleged ties to dangerous transnational gangs. Jeff Manasso, Fox News.
7: Three people in Southern California facing federal charges of stealing millions in federal and state homeless aid to buy real estate, go on luxury trips, and buy vintage vehicles. Federal prosecutors claim they used money from those contracts to pay personal expenses, accepted bribes, and billed for services that were never administered. This is the second arrest of people on federal fraud charges in Southern California this week. Americans are back to spending in August. Retail sales are up,
14: rising 1.2%, excluding autos. Sales were up 1.4%. Retail sales slumped in July, retail analysts say, when Amazon moved its summer Prime Day sale to June. It pushed sales for Amazon and competitors earlier in the summer. And now July's decline has been revised to a smaller 0.5% drop. Gerald Storch of Storch Advisors.
15: The consumer is strong. They have jobs. The stock market's up. They're spending. Gasoline prices are certainly an issue, but that alone will not curtail consumer spending.
14: August retail sales were up 6% from a year ago.
7: Fox's Jenny Casola. I'm Lisa Lacera. This is Fox News.
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7: The president rallying in North Carolina. I'm Ted Lindner, Fox News. President Trump staged a campaign rally in Gastonia on Wednesday night, supporting Republican gubernatorial candidate Michael Whatley against incumbent Democrat Roy Cooper. And some advice for voters in November, the midterm elections, less than 2 months away.
8: When I'm on the ticket, I'm not bragging, but when I'm on the ticket, Republicans have always done really well. They go out, they vote, everybody gets elected. Everybody gets elected.
7: The president says Cooper's soft on crime, citing the fatal stabbing of a Ukrainian woman on a Charlotte train by a repeat offender. The House has passed a Russian sanctions bill on Wednesday, the vote 262 to 159. That now goes to President Trump's desk. The measure introduced over a year ago by the late Senator Lindsey Graham. Senators voting overwhelmingly in favor of the bill last month. And a man tried and convicted for his role in the Afghanistan bombing that killed 13 U.S. service members 5 years ago is sentenced. Fox's Grinnell Scott with more.
9: Mohammed Sharifullah has been sentenced to 20 years in prison for the Abbey Gate bombing in 2021 at the Kabul airport. The defendant was convicted earlier this year on conspiracy to provide material support to ISIS. Prior to sentencing, family members of the 13 U.S. service members, 11 Marines, one sailor, and one Army soldier killed during the evacuation at the airport gave victim impact statements. Their loved ones were helping evacuate people during the U.S. withdrawal from Afghanistan. Virginia U.S. District Judge Anthony Trenga said he would have preferred sentencing Sharifullah for each of the service members killed. Grinnell Scott, Fox News.
7: And good news today from White House Chief of Staff Susie Wiles. She says she's cancer-free. Her latest pathology results coming back clear after a checkup at the Mayo Clinic this week. 6 months ago, she revealed she had been diagnosed with early-stage breast cancer. 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
7: The family of Charlie Kirk has filed a lawsuit against Utah Valley University and campus police. The filing blames the college for failing to protect the conservative activist who was fatally shot in the neck just a little over a year ago. Fox's Claudia Cowan with more.
18: According to the notice of claim, there was no written security plan or pre-event security briefing. And it adds campus police failed to monitor surveillance cameras in real time, which could have flagged the gunman's suspicious movements, and assigned just six officers to an event with about 3,000 people. In a statement, UVU says it is aware of the notice of claim, adding, "Our focus remains on supporting our campus community." The school did not respond to the family's allegations, but says it will release an external review of how security was handled in the weeks ahead. In Orem, Utah, Claudia Cowan, Fox News.
7: Kirk's accused shooter remains behind bars awaiting trial. Authorities accusing Siddharth Jawahar, an illegal immigrant, of running a Ponzi scheme that ensnared Kansas City Chiefs tight end Travis Kelce. Fox's Max Gordon with more.
19: According to TMZ, Kelce was named as several people scammed by Jawahar. 38-year-old Jawahar is an immigrant in the country illegally and was recently sentenced to 11 years in prison after pleading guilty to three counts of wire fraud. Prosecutors say he swindled his victims out of more than $35 million running a Texas-based investment company. In 2015, he began investing client funds in a single investment, Philip Morris Pakistan. When the value of the investment dropped, Jawahar didn't tell his clients and falsely told investors that they were actually making profits. Now, it's unclear how much money Kelce lost in Jawahar's Ponzi scheme. We've reached out to Kelsey's representation for comment, but we haven't heard back.
7: Following the indictment, Jawahar attempted to coach a victim into giving him a favorable statement to the FBI, who was investigating the case. I'm Ted Lindner. This is Fox News.
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2: The best thing about it is it's really exciting. We got complete vindication because basically what happened was is the government admitted that we don't know what these spots, these objects, these bright lights are, but basically you can help the government because the thing we're finding out is government's not that bright and they need our help. So that's where Coast to Coast AM comes in and George Norrie comes in. Because you're going to have people on here that will give the government investigators an idea where to look, how to look, and what to look for. So it really does a lot of validation of the history of this show, and this is a huge step forward to getting to the truth, because for the first time we have the U.S. government admitting that there's something to this, really admitting there's something to this, and that's a big step for all of us.
0: Classic Cuts.
3: Steve Miller wrote most of his band's hits, but one of them actually came from someone else.
4: Well, Jet Airliner was a song that was written by Paul Pino, who's a really great guitar player and songwriter who should have had a big-time career but had a lot of bad luck. And we got together and worked on this song, and it's the song that we usually close the show with. You know, the audience really loves it.
3: Paul Pena's Jet Airliner was in the top 10 in July of '77.

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3: It's almost time. 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
6: Focusing on the midterms, I'm Sue Guzman, Fox News. And President Trump was in North Carolina Wednesday in the hopes of encouraging voters to elect Republicans in the midterm elections. Fox's Kevin Cork in Washington has more.
7: On election night, North Carolina is going to prove that America does not belong to those who hate it.
8: President's dumping in the Tar Heel state of North Carolina for GOP Senate nominee Michael Whatley, his former RNC chair. The president, of course, has carried the state 3 times, but Whatley actually trails popular Democrat Roy Cooper, at least according to recent polling, with the latest Fox News survey showing the economy and affordability still topping the list among concerns for voters.
6: President Trump not pleased with the Federal Reserve's interest rate hike on Wednesday. More from Fox's Jared Halpern.
9: Well, domestic spending is resilient and the job market strong, Federal Reserve Chairman Kevin Warsh says.
10: The plain fact is that inflation is too high and has been for too long.
9: Inflation was measured at 3.7% in July, well above the Federal Reserve's 2% inflation target. It's the first interest rate hike since 2023 and comes as President Trump is urging far lower interest rates, writing on social media, rates should be 1% or less with investment in the country booming. At the White House, Jared Halpern, Fox News.
11: On this vote, the yeas are 262, the nays are 159. The motion is adopted. Without objection, the motion to reconsider is laid on the table.
6: House lawmakers passing a Russian sanctions bill Wednesday. The measure introduced more than a year ago by then-Senator Lindsey Graham, who died in July. The Lindsey O. Graham Sanctioning Russia and Iran Act of 2026 targets Russia's economy, intending to penalize the country for its continued war in Ukraine. 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
6: Less than 2 months from the midterms, a new Fox News poll shows that the family budget is still the top issue.
16: Some aspect of the current economy is most important to 48% of voters right now. Breaking that down, 34% say the cost of living is more important, followed by inflation at 14%. Immigration is third at 8%. As the midterms approach, respondents say they trust Democrats to handle the economy better, 55% to 40%. Politically, voters say they find Democrats more favorable than Republicans by 44 to 41%. But when it comes to wings of those parties, MAGA is more favored than Democratic Socialists, 35 to 30%. Gernal Scott, Fox News.
6: The Middle East bracing for a possible American response to an Iranian attack.
17: Days ago, a U.S. contracted vessel was hit during an Iranian missile and drone attack. Two sources told Fox News. The incident occurred around the Strait of Hormuz and caused minor injuries, including smoke inhalation. Some U.S. personnel were on board, though the identities of the injured are unclear. It is the latest in a series of exchanges of fire, bringing into question what comes next in the Iran conflict. Iran's Supreme National Security Council saying in a statement today, the stakes around oil and the straits have changed. Damage control won't stop what's coming. No talks until Iran's conditions are met.
6: Fox's Trey Yangston, Tel Aviv, Texas, carrying out its fifth execution of the year. 40-year-old LeJames Norman died by lethal injection for killing three people during a 2005 attempted robbery. An accomplice is expected to be executed next week. And fencing's going up around the John F. Kennedy Performing Arts Center. This after the Trump-appointed board voted to close most of it for repairs. The move follows a federal judge's ruling blocking the center from restoring President Trump's name to the building. I'm Sue Guzman. This is Fox News.
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2: 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For 11 years at Millikan University, I helped generous people turn what they cared about into something lasting. And what I've learned is that generosity rarely begins with a perfectly mapped out plan. 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
3: In North Carolina. I'm Ted Lindner, Fox News. Less than 2 months ago now till the midterm elections, President Trump staged a campaign rally in Gastonia, North Carolina on Wednesday night, supporting Republican gubernatorial candidate Michael Whatley against incumbent Democrat Roy Cooper. He had some advice for voters in November.
4: When I'm on the ticket, I'm not bragging, but when I'm on the ticket, Republicans have always done really well. They go out, they vote, everybody gets elected. Everybody gets elected.
3: The president says Cooper is soft on crime, citing the fatal stabbing of a Ukrainian woman on a Charlotte train by a repeat offender. The Federal Reserve hiking interest rates for the first time in 3 years. Fox's Hillary Barsky with more.
5: The central bank raising its benchmark interest rate for the first time since July of 2023 to combat stubbornly high inflation. The quarter point increase lifts the Fed's benchmark rate to a range of 3.75% to 4%. Fed Chair Kevin Warsh.
6: Job gains have kept pace with the workforce. And the unemployment rate has changed little. But inflation remains elevated.
5: The rate increase could result in higher borrowing costs for mortgages, auto loans, and credit cards. The Fed also signaled that it expects to hike rates a second time later this year. Hillary Barsky, Fox News.
3: Following the news, President Trump had some choice words for the Federal Reserve Board. And the House has passed a Russia sanctions bill on Wednesday. The vote, 262 to 159, that now goes to President Trump's desk. The measure was introduced over a year ago by the late Senator Lindsey Graham, who passed away in July. Senators voting overwhelmingly in favor of the bill last month. We heard on Wednesday from White House Chief of Staff Susie Wiles, who said she's now cancer-free. Her latest pathology results coming back clear after a checkup at the Mayo Clinic this week. 6 months ago, she revealed that she had been diagnosed with early-stage breast cancer. President Trump saying that she would be in great shape. 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
3: Authorities accusing Siddharth Jawahar, an illegal immigrant, of running a Ponzi scheme that ensnared Kansas City Chiefs tight end Travis Kelce. Fox's Max Gordon with more.
15: According to TMZ, Kelce was named as several people scammed by Jawahar. 38-year-old Jawahar is an immigrant in the country illegally and was recently sentenced to 11 years in prison after pleading guilty to 3 counts of wire fraud. Prosecutors say he swindled his victims out of more than $35 million running a Texas-based investment company. In 2015, he began investing client funds in a single investment, Philip Morris Pakistan. When the value of the investment dropped, Jawahar didn't tell his clients and falsely told investors that they were actually making profits. Now, it's unclear how much money Kelce lost in Jawahar's Ponzi scheme. We've reached out to Kelsey's representation for comment, but we haven't heard back.
3: Following the indictment, Jawahar attempted to coach a victim into giving him a favorable statement to the FBI, who was investigating the case. The family of Charlie Kirk has filed a lawsuit against Utah Valley University and campus police. The filing, blaming the college for failing to protect the conservative activist who was fatally shot in the neck last September. Fox's Claudia Cowan.
16: According to the notice of claim, there was no written security plan or pre-event security briefing. And it adds campus police failed to monitor surveillance cameras in real time, which could have flagged the gunman's suspicious movements and assigned just 6 officers to an event with about 3,000 people. In a statement, UVU says it is aware of the notice of claim, adding our focus remains on supporting our campus community. The school did not respond to the family's allegations, but says it will release an external review of how security was handled in the weeks ahead. In Orem, Utah, Claudia Cowan, Fox News.
3: Kirk's accused shooter remains behind bars, awaiting trial. I'm Ted Lindner. This is Fox News.
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1: And I wanted to talk to you anyway about the UFO reports, what you think of them.
2: The best thing about it is it's really exciting. We got complete vindication because basically what happened was is the government admitted that we don't know what these spots, these objects, these bright lights are, but basically you can help the government because the thing we're finding out is government's not that bright and they need our help. So that's where Coast to Coast AM comes in and George Norrie comes in. Because you're going to have people on here that will give the government investigators an idea where to look, how to look, and what to look for. So it really does a lot of validation of the history of this show. And this is a huge step forward to getting to the truth because for the first time, we have the U.S. government admitting that there's something to this. Really admitting there's something to this. And that's the big step for all of us.
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1: It's time to congratulate you for your efforts to get a UFO UAP disclosure. 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
5: 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And ultimately, we got disclosure. And you're here to see it, and so am I.
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6: Blasting the decision. I'm Sue Guzman, Fox News. President Trump not happy with the move by the Federal Reserve yesterday to raise interest rates for the first time in 3 years.
7: If we stop trading with every country that we have a deficit with, which is most of them, and which would be very easy to do, would make at least $1.5 trillion a year.
6: The president said that rates should be held at 1% or less. President Trump was in North Carolina Wednesday in the hopes of encouraging voters to elect Republicans in the midterms. Details from Fox's Kevin Corr.
7: On election night, North Carolina is going to prove that America does not belong to those who hate it.
8: President's dumping in the Tar Heel state of North Carolina for GOP Senate nominee Michael Whatley, his former RNC chair. The president, of course, has carried the state 3 times, but Whatley actually trails popular Democrat Roy Cooper, at least according to recent polling, with the latest Fox News survey showing the economy and affordability still topping the list among concerns for voters.
6: The House has approved a sweeping package of sanctions targeting Russian officials as lawmakers look to ramp up pressure on Vladimir Putin over the Ukraine war. Package is named after the late Senator Lindsey Graham, who worked on it for over a year before it finally was voted on after his passing. Health update from President Trump's chief of staff.
9: White House Chief of Staff Susie Wiles says pathology results came back clear this week after an appointment at the Mayo Clinic. In a social media post, Wiles says she is now cancer-free and thanked President Trump for his unwavering support. Wiles was diagnosed with breast cancer in March. She has stayed on as chief of staff and accompanied the president on recent trips, including to last week's Republican midterm convention in Dallas.
6: Fox's Jared Halpern. When Wiles announced her cancer diagnosis, the president said she had a fantastic medical team and an excellent prognosis. America's listening to Fox News.
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6: Less than 2 months from the midterms, a new Fox News poll shows that the family budget is still the top issue.
13: Some aspect of the current economy is most important to 48% of voters right now. Breaking that down, 34% say the cost of living is more important, followed by inflation at 14%. Immigration is third at 8%. As the midterms approach, respondents say they trust Democrats to handle the economy better, 55% to 40%. Politically, voters say they find Democrats more favorable than Republicans by 44% to 41%. But when it comes to wings of those parties, MAGA is more favored than Democratic Socialists, 35% to 30%. Gernal Scott, Fox News.
6: Middle East now bracing for a possible American response to an Iranian attack.
14: Days ago, a U.S. contracted vessel was hit during an Iranian missile and drone attack. Two sources told Fox News. The incident occurred around the Strait of Hormuz and caused minor injuries, including smoke inhalation. Some U.S. personnel were on board, though the identities of the injured are unclear. It is the latest in a series of exchanges of fire, bringing into question what comes next in the Iran conflict. Iran's Supreme National Security Council saying in a statement today, the stakes around oil and the straits have changed. Damage control won't stop what's coming. No talks until Iran's conditions are met.
6: Fox's Trey Yingst reporting. Kansas City Chiefs star Travis Kelce identified as one of the victims of a multi-million dollar Ponzi scheme operated by illegal immigrants at Darth Jawahar, who was sentenced this week to 11 years in federal prison. Prosecutors say Jawahar collected $35 million from investors between 2016 and 2023, invested only $10 million of that while using the rest to repay earlier clients and spend on a lavish lifestyle of private jets, high-end hotels, and luxury apartments. Kelce's reps haven't commented. I'm Sue Guzman. This is Fox News.
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0: And welcome back, George Norrie, along with Jim Fleming, as we talk about geoengineering. Jim, do you think the geoengineers are doing the right thing? Do they know what they're doing?
1: Well, they're certainly altruistically motivated, most of them, except for the militarists. They want to save the planet in kind of a salvific language. They tend to focus on certain aspects like carbon dioxide and the heating element. I don't think it's the right thing unless it's, like I said, more broadly discussed, more openly discussed, more international, intergenerational, and interdisciplinary discussion. And I don't think it can be done as a proprietary or secret military effort.
0: Let's go to the calls. They're rolling in for you. Ted, truck driving in Louisiana. Hey, Ted, go ahead.
2: Hey, good morning, George and Jim. I got to say, it's enlightening, rolling coast to coast, listening to the host with the most. I just have a quick observation and two quick questions for Jim.
0: Okay.
2: I don't have any security clearance that I'm aware of. I did score in the top 100 academically in boot camp in San Diego back in the day. But back in about 2010, I was at my favorite coffee shop in San Francisco, Fulton and DeVis, looking up at the sky where I noticed an exact checkerboard pattern. So I hopped on the Honda Transalp and rode out to Ocean Beach, where I observed looked like about a 737 all white flying back and forth at about 12,000 feet up 3 miles off the coast, and it makes these north-south runs about 8 miles each.

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6: Raising the interest rates. I'm Ted Lindner, Fox News. The Federal Reserve hiking interest rates for the first time in 3 years on Wednesday. Fox's Hillary Barsky with more.
7: The central bank raising its benchmark interest rate for the first time since July of 2023 to combat stubbornly high inflation. The quarter point increase lifts the Fed's benchmark rate to a range of 3.75% to 4%. Fed Chair Kevin Warsh.
8: Job gains have kept pace with the workforce, and the unemployment rate has changed little. But inflation remains elevated.
7: The rate increase could result in higher borrowing costs for mortgages, auto loans, and credit cards. The Fed also signaled that it expects to hike rates a second time later this year. Hillary Barsky, Fox News.
6: President Trump had some choice words for the Federal Reserve Board. President Trump staging a campaign rally in Gastonia, North Carolina on Wednesday night, supporting Republican gubernatorial candidate Michael Whatley against incumbent Democrat Roy Cooper. He had some advice for voters in November and the midterms, less than 2 months away now.
9: When I'm on the ticket, I'm not bragging, but when I'm on the ticket, Republicans have always done really well. They go out, they vote, everybody gets elected. Everybody gets elected.
6: The president says Cooper is soft on crime, citing the fatal stabbing of a Ukrainian woman on a Charlotte train by a repeat offender. The House has passed a Russia sanctions bill, the vote 262 to 159, that now goes to President Trump's desk. The measure introduced over a year ago by the late Senator Lindsey Graham. Senators voting overwhelmingly in favor of the bill last month. And White House Chief of Staff Susie Wiles says she's now cancer-free. Her latest pathology results coming back clear after a checkup at the Mayo Clinic this week. 6 months ago, she revealed she had been diagnosed with early-stage breast cancer. President Trump said she'll be in great shape. America's listening to Fox News.
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6: Authorities accusing Siddharth Jawahar, an illegal immigrant, of running a Ponzi scheme that ensnared Kansas City Chiefs tight end Travis Kelce. Fox's Max Gordon.
18: According to TMZ, Kelce was named as several people scammed by Jawahar. 38-year-old Jawahar is an immigrant in the country illegally and was recently sentenced to 11 years in prison after pleading guilty to 3 counts of wire fraud. Prosecutors say he swindled his victims out of more than $35 million running a Texas-based investment company. In 2015, he began investing client funds in a single investment, Philip Morris Pakistan. When the value of the investment dropped, Jawahar didn't tell his clients and falsely told investors that they were actually making profits. Now, it's unclear how much money Kelce lost in Jawahar's Ponzi scheme. We've reached out to Kelsey's representation for comment, but we haven't heard back.
6: Following the indictment, Jawahar attempted to coach a victim into giving him a favorable statement to the FBI who was investigating the case. The family of Charlie Kirks filed a lawsuit against Utah Valley University and campus police. The filing blames the college for failing to protect the conservative activist who was fatally shot in the neck a little over a year ago. Fox's Claudia Cowan.
19: According to the notice of claim, there was no written security plan or pre-event security briefing. And it adds campus police failed to monitor surveillance cameras in real time, which could have flagged the gunman's suspicious movements and assigned just 6 officers to an event with about 3,000 people. In a statement, UVU says it is aware of the notice of claim, adding, "Our focus remains on supporting our campus community." The school did not respond to the family's allegations, but says it will release an external review of how security was handled in the weeks ahead. In Orem, Utah, Claudia Cowan, Fox News.
6: Kirk's accused shooter remains behind bars awaiting trial. I'm Ted Lindner, and this is Fox News.
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1: And I wanted to talk to you anyway about the UFO reports, what you think of them.
2: The best thing about it is it's really exciting. We got complete vindication because basically what happened was is the government admitted that we don't know what these spots, these objects, these bright lights are, but basically you can help the government because the thing we're finding out is government's not that bright and they need our help. So that's where Coast to Coast AM comes in and George Norrie comes in. Because you're going to have people on here that will give the government investigators an idea where to look, how to look, and what to look for. So it really does a lot of validation of the history of this show, and this is a huge step forward to getting to the truth, because for the first time, we have the U.S. government admitting that there's something to this, really admitting there's something to this, and that's the big step for all of us.
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3: Bassist Jack Bruce recalls how engineer Tom Dowd shaped Sunshine of Your Love by directing Ginger Baker toward a unique drum sound.
4: Tommy's thing was much more than just an engineer. He didn't sit quietly and move the faders. A good example with Cream was with Sunshine. He completely came up with the idea of this kind of reverse drum beat. He said to Ginger, we'll play something like American Indian thing, you know, Apache or something he described. I can't remember. That's kind of Tommy Dowd's input. You know, he's fantastic.

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2: 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And then my guest Andrea Perrone tells us what it was like growing up in the Conjuring House on Coast to Coast AM.
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2: It's time to congratulate you for your efforts to get a UFO UAP disclosure. 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
3: 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And ultimately, we got disclosure. And you're here to see it, and so am I.
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1: Silver and precious metals? 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Well, not at Lear Capital. John Ohanessian is the CEO at Lear Capital, and he's joining us. And I get this question all the time. Physical gold. Why is that so important?
2: So it's important because if you believe that one day currency, the dollar in the case of the U.S., is going to be worth less for all sorts of different reasons, you've got another form of currency. Gold's been, throughout the history of the world, been around as currency, and now silver is too. 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

0: 26 after, America in the Morning continues. A tarp still covers the name of the Kennedy Center in Washington, D.C., but now fences are going up around the shuttered performing arts building. Correspondent Ed Donahue has details.
1: Fencing is up around the main Kennedy Center building in Washington. Crews were setting up the fencing just a day after the Kennedy Center board, which is aligned with President Trump, voted to close most of the Performing Arts Center for repairs. But the president said the repairs would only happen if the board was allowed to move ahead with plans to add his name to the building. Laura Bly has been stationed outside the Kennedy Center off and on since April. She holds a sign that reads, "Shame on the Trump board. You have destroyed something precious."
2: I don't know what the solution is. I would like to say that Donald Trump needs to have a conscience, but he doesn't have one. And he's honestly not interested in the performing arts. He only came to the Kennedy Center one time during his entire first term.
1: A judge blocked the president from putting his name on the Kennedy Center. Bly says the worst case scenario is a wrecking ball. Ed Donahue, Washington.
0: A new poll is showing how Americans feel about data centers as well as potential environmental impacts. Correspondent Julie Walker reports.
3: Americans are increasingly concerned about the environmental impact of AI, a new AP NORC poll finds. The survey data show 53% of Americans are extremely or very concerned about AI's environmental impacts. That's up 12 points from last year. There are thousands of data centers in the U.S. which power AI and cloud computing, mainly in urban areas, with construction planned for more, mostly in rural areas. About 6 in 10 Americans want to limit the number of new data centers that can be built. Most Democrats and Republicans support limits. I'm Julie Walker.
0: America in the Morning for Thursday, September 17th, 2026, is produced by Jeff McKay. I'm John Trout. This is Westwood One.
4: Good morning, I'm Jared White with Ag News headlines on Brownfield. The Senate Ag Committee advanced a farm bill on a party-line vote Wednesday, but not without an attempt from lawmakers to amend the bill. Senator John Hoeven from North Dakota says there's time for debate on the Senate floor, but time is running out.
5: Farmers are facing very low commodity prices, high input costs. They need our help. They need this farm bill.
4: Nebraska farmer Matt Sullivan says record diesel costs are putting added pressure on the financial viability of his operation.
6: $6 diesel, I've never seen it in my life.
4: Minnesota Representative Keith Allen says farmers are competing with other employers in rural areas.
7: It's putting us into the position of having to look at some other routes in order to be able to kind of fill those positions, whether it's H-1N visas, whether it's going to autonomous equipment and whatnot.
4: And Michigan organic farmer Joel Lehman says he takes a systems-based approach for managing weeds.
8: You have to think almost a year in advance.
4: I'm Jared White for Brownfield.
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14: From the Country Financial Studio, I'm Rita Frazier. This is the RFD Livestock Report. More today with Jenna Siegel-Mateer, living her best life on the farm in Piatt County. We talked yesterday about her career and life in the livestock industry, their farm, her husband Chance, and their daughter. And we also talked about Jenna's cookbook that she put out in April of 24.
15: Moments Together is the name of my cookbook. You can find it on Amazon, or if you're local, I normally try to have some on hand to purchase as well. That cookbook was really just created. Everything that we talked about is so true. Out of a passion for, you know, families who are living this lifestyle, whether it's grain farming, livestock, even sports parents. I played sports growing up as well, along with everything else. We just need a moment to have something easy to throw together, but still taste absolutely amazing. I think we can get in the routine of maybe having the same crock pot meals over and over again. So that cookbook was really put together with those families in mind. Everything in that book, from breakfast main dishes to desserts, has different tips and tricks, whether it's make ahead, a freezer option, a crock pot option. So there's a lot of versatility in the recipes, and many of them are just super simple to throw together and, again, taste delicious. So that was a real big passion project of mine. I use mine frequently. The one that I have at home is absolutely covered in different splashes and drippings and all the things that you can imagine as you are cooking. It can get a little messy. But since April 2024, we've sold around 300 books, which is honestly just such a gift. At the beginning of the launch, we promoted it really hard and, you know, had lots of conversations about it. And we're, you know, pushing for folks to really just get their hands on it. As I've shared more than once, you know, through the season of being a new mom, I backed off a little bit, not necessarily intentionally. It just took a back seat. And still seeing people purchase the book, whether it's for a bridal shower, a new mom, a new wife, somebody that, you know, enjoys cooking, or somebody that maybe doesn't enjoy cooking and needs new ideas of simple recipes, seeing those come in even in a season of life where maybe I'm not prioritizing pushing sales of the book has been really, really exciting. Just a huge passion project of mine that I'm still really, really proud of.
14: You know, lots of people have a lot of cookbooks. However, when you live on a farm, when you have to deliver them, I think that we talked about this initially, but, you know, there's a whole different situation when you're really, really busy throughout the day and you have to transport them, or it's different on the farm and how you know, go from one place to the next.
15: It's so true. Yeah, I love to cook. I've always loved to cook, clearly. Now that I'm kind of in a season where I feel like our child is a little bit more independent, we're in this flow of things, I've been trying to actually cook more and pulling out different cookbooks, maybe not my own, to find something new to try. I've realized, oh wow, some of these really do have a lot of steps. I kind of forgot maybe how some more sophisticated meals, to your point, maybe aren't as conducive to a family that's moving and grooving all the time. So that was a real priority of the recipes. And I will say, to even if you're listening and, you know, maybe you have backyard chickens and three small children and you're not somebody that you would consider a, you know, full-time farmer, or if you're a stay-at-home mom listening or a single dad listening, these recipes really do take all of those different nuances in mind. And to your point, Rita, you know, transporting meals to the field, or, you know, throwing something in the fridge and having it prepped to throw in the oven at the end of the day, or the crock pot, or even just make ahead freezer meals that you can pull out when you need to during harvest. That was really the heart behind this, because I know that's what I needed in the season of life that I wrote this book, and even more so now, probably.
14: Jenna Siegel-Mateer, the name of her book, Moments Together. This program brought to you by the Illinois Livestock Development Group.

0: 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That is delivered to ADM in Hoopston. We'll stay with ADM and go back to Decatur to the corn processing plant. They're showing $5.23 for cash corn, $5.45 for December delivery, and January corn bid also bid at $5.45. On the soybean side, soy processing plant at ADM in Decatur, $13.06 for cash and nearby beans, December delivery $13.61, and January beans bids also at $13.61. One Earth Energy is our last stop this morning. Our ethanol plant in Gibson City, they're showing $5.28 for cash and nearby corn. December delivery corn $5.35. January corn bid $5.40. And that is a look at your cash grain bids. And, of course, do remember, all these prices are subject to change without notice and irrespective of the overnight markets. And a very special thanks every day to Napleton's Auto Park of Urbana, Illinois. Good morning.
1: But a $5 price does get us to break even and profitability.
2: At some point, you got to put a number down. I'm thinking about things, you know, we're talking about $6 diesel. You have a fuel and oil category.
1: Yep.
2: Where do you get that number? And you know, that, you know, these variable costs can certainly move.
1: No, when we've seen that. So our fuel and oil prices are primarily driven by what diesel fuel prices are doing and oil, but they're all highly related. We're saying $30 of cost for corn and $26 cost for soybeans for fuel and oil. That would be, again, a high level, particularly relative to recent years. We're also putting in there fertilizer cost of over $260 for corn and $77 for soybeans. So that's considerably above recent years.
2: All right, better revenue, record expenses. What are you projecting for 27? Will we be in the black?
1: We are projecting for 26 and 27 positive returns for cash rent farmland. And most of that, by the way, does come from soybeans rather than corn. But we're in central Illinois projecting $88 for 2026 and $61 for 2027. That's much better than the negative returns for 23, 24, and 25. But those average returns for 26 and 27 still are not at our average level for 2000 through 2025, which is $100 per acre.
2: But has this changed very much your outlook for cash rents for 2027?
1: What we've seen is our 2026 rent are a bit lower, and by a bit lower, I'm talking $3 to $4 on average lower than our 2025 rent. When we asked the Illinois Society about what they expected cash rents to do into 2027, they indicated that they would be continuing to come down a bit. So, for example, and a bit is like on average $3 to $4 per acre. So if you're looking at rents, a continuing decline into 2027. As you said, the Illinois Society did their survey before, they did that in late July, early August, so we had not seen the price increases that we've seen here recently. So if we were looking at modest declines before, I'm sort of suggest thinking that we're just looking at stable cash rent prices going into 2027. And in fact, that's what we used in our budgets. We just said cash rents will remain the same.
2: Dr. Gary Schnittke at the University of Illinois, in both of those publications, the Illinois Crop Budgets for 2027, dated September 1, Illinois Cash Rents in 2026, and Outlook for 2027, dated September 15, can be found at the Farm Doc, the Farm Doc Daily page, farmdocdaily.illinois.edu. And they're using FBFM numbers. So a good way to compare yours with what's going on in your region. Now, the Federal Reserve yesterday announced by unanimous decision a vote to raise the benchmark interest rates now to 3.75 to 4%, a 25 basis point hike, and suggested there could be another hike still to come this year. Not a whole lot of time left in this year. The Fed also said they project a slightly stronger economy this year. They had GDP growth at 2.2%. They've raised it to 2.3%. Unemployment from 4.3% down to 4.1%. They say that the uncertainty remains elevated because of geopolitical developments around the world, but they also say domestic spending has been resilient. That was backed by numbers. Retail sales in August were up 1.2%, according to the Census Bureau, higher in 12 of the 13 categories. This is RFD, Illinois.
3: With the RFD Ag Market Summary for this Thursday morning, I'm Jim Taylor. Corn slightly lower, beans slightly higher, wheat finishing Wednesday slightly higher. December corn closing 534 and a quarter, down 1.5. March corn down 1.5, 548 and three quarters. May corn 555 and a quarter, down 1.5. November beans finishing 1320 and a half, up 1.75. January beans up 2, 1337 and a quarter. March beans 1345 and a quarter, up 2.25. December wheat closing 730 and three quarters, up 2.25. March wheat up 2.25, 746 and three quarters. May wheat 754, up 1.5. October bean meal 360.90, that's up 80 cents. October bean oil, 69.19, down 69 cents on Wednesday. Current electronic overnight trading, December corn up 3/4, March corn up 3/4, May corn 5.55 and 3/4, up 0.5. November beans in the overnight up 5.5, January beans up 5.25, March beans 13.50 and 1/4, up 0.05. December wheat in the overnight down 2.75, March wheat down 2.25, May wheat 752 and a quarter, down 1.75. Outside markets this morning, November Brent crude oil down $1.41, 104.42. The October gold contract 43.2170. That's down 31.60. Livestock trade from Wednesday, September feeders 338.47, down $1.80. October feeders down 420, 329.65. October live cattle 218.45, down 225. December live cattle 220.20, down 315. October lean hogs 78.67, down 40 cents. December lean hogs up 30 cents, 69.95. Cash livestock, Greenville Livestock Auction, steers 230 the top this week. Illinois direct barrels and gilts trading steady on Wednesday, 55 265. And this is the RFD Radio Network.
4: This is early morning weather report for Thursday from meteorologist Paul Otto for listeners on the RFD Radio Network. Early this morning, the supply of showers and thunderstorms from the west are ramping up for areas along I-80, with some movement expected to the north as well for it to encompass areas along Highway 20 in far northern Illinois. All of this occurring till about 10 o'clock this morning before things start to taper off. Flood watches will continue for the counties in the northwest portion of the state, as this morning is is when those areas will be heaviest hit. Then we take a break until 3 p.m. this afternoon when the heat of the day variety of thunderstorms do take over. Not a solid line, but a broken line that can and will develop anywhere between I-80 in the north and I-70 in the south through about sunset before fading away along the Illinois-Indiana border. Above normal rainfall is searching for areas along and to the north of I-72, while normal rainfall will still find the southern half of the state between now and the end of this weekend. Looks like Friday night lights will be difficult to guarantee dry time, especially over the northeastern half of the state, as this teeter-totter nature of a nearly stationary frontal system that's over us now and an approaching cold front from the west-northwest this weekend will both add to the challenge of keeping Friday night lights dry. Saturday late afternoon through Monday will also be another wet period of time, including several rounds of showers and thunderstorms as the front does finally come through in two pieces, though, first making progress into the central parts of the state on Sunday and into Monday, and then pivoting all the way through south and southeast Illinois as we get into Monday night. Looks as though in the mid-range forecast period, we finally achieve dry weather after about Monday night, and that also begins a cooling trend with humidity levels on the downside. And it looks like temperatures will average between about 3 and 5 degrees below normal. This has been Freeze Notice. Meteorologist Paul Otto for the RFD Radio Network.
0: And again, here on this Thursday, the 17th day of September, it is time to take our first look at our Ag Check weather across the Midbelt of Illinois and Indiana. Sun was supposed to come up at 6:35. We'll see. And it puts the set tonight at 6:58, giving us 12 hours and 22 minutes of daylight. Well, indeed, it's fall, so it's getting shorter days. It's time to take a look at that forecast as it remains from the National Weather Service. Humidity level this morning, 100%. You go out and it's just sticky. Wind is out of the east at about 3 to 5 miles an hour, very light breeze, and the barometric pressure is setting at 30.21 inches of mercury so far. It's supposed to have gotten down to around 72. That was supposed to be the low. Got a little bit lower than that in certain areas of Indiana, and there has continued to be a 10% chance of shower or two into the real early morning this morning into about 10 or 11 o'clock. 20% chance of that, partly sunny throughout the rest of the day, with a high near 92. The heat index will jump up as high as 100 to 101. South winds switching around from the east as we have now. Tonight, a 30% chance of showers and maybe a thunderstorm, mainly after 2 o'clock in the morning, with a low of 68 degrees. And with the north-northeast winds, that's the whip around of this front moving through. Friday, a partly sunny day in most areas with a high of 85 across the Midbelt and a low Friday night of 68 with partly cloudy skies. Therefore, winds could gust up to 15 to 20 Friday night, bringing more clouds on Saturday with a high near 92 degrees. Now, heat index is going to be right back up there again. Well, the breezes are going to be a little bit better, so it'll help a little. Saturday night, there is about a 50% chance of a shower or two with a low of 70. And then Sunday, a 40% chance of showers and a thunderstorm maybe after 1 o'clock in the afternoon with a high Sunday of 84 degrees and a low Sunday night with another 40% chance of rain with a low of 64 degrees. To start the work week next week, Monday, rain, rain, rain, rain. And then it clears up a little bit on Tuesday, Wednesday of next week's work week. And that is our first look at our Ag Check weather across the Ag Belt of Illinois and Indiana. I'm Gail Cunningham, your farm director, right here where we check in on Ag. Be awfully careful today, and thanks a lot for joining us.
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7: The Iran conflict keeps driving up prices at the pump. I'm Dave Anthony, Fox News. Gas up another 7 cents today to $4.43 a gallon. Diesel surged even more. AAA's new record high price for that, $6.39. But President Trump insists the conflict will end soon, reiterating he won't allow Iran to have a nuclear weapon.
8: It's going to be a really good conclusion. It's gonna happen. I say it's gonna be a little bit after the election, but maybe not. Maybe it's before the election.
7: That was the president at a rally last night in North Carolina.
8: This election, I'm asking you to pretend I'm on the ballot just one more time. I said that the other night.
7: Referencing his address at the Republican midterm convention as he campaigned for GOP Senate candidate Michael Wadley, who's trailing in the polls in a race against Democrat Roy Cooper. A new Fox News poll shows only 39% approve of the president's job performance, with inflation the biggest issue to most voters. 3 in 4 rate the economy only fair or poor, as the Federal Reserve, for the first time in nearly 3 years, gives us an interest rate hike aimed at tamping down inflation. Fed Chair Kevin Warsh says,
9: this summer's inflation readings do not tell me that underlying trends have meaningfully improved.
7: But the president's critical. He wants rates cut, telling reporters before boarding Air Force One,
10: the board is very hostile. They're very political. They're doing the wrong thing.
7: Back to that new Fox News poll, about 2 in 3 believe that Trump tariffs are hurting the economy. And amid a trade war with Canada and even higher tariffs, Canada's prime minister has gone to Europe for help.
11: Mark Carney's told the European Parliament in Strasbourg that Europe and Canada are strong apart, but even stronger together. He says he welcomes the invitation to his country to become an associate member of the EU, with cooperation on the economy, AI, minerals, strategy and military production. President Trump called the idea laughable, suggesting it could be a hostile act.
7: That's Fox's Jonathan Savage. The president also threatens to stop trading with Europe on many things. 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
7: We mentioned diesel's record high price. Well, President Trump is blaming the Russia-Ukraine war and attacks on fuel facilities that he once stopped. Well, now the president has a bill he can sign that aims to end the conflict, passed by the House.
13: The Lindsey O. Graham Sanctioning Russia and Iran Act, named in honor of the late senator, aims to sanction Russian officials, banks, and a shadow fleet of tankers that keeps Russian energy moving. It also directs President Trump to impose up to 100% tariffs on the top 5 importers of Russian oil or natural gas. Supporters say it'll help put an economic stranglehold on Moscow. It had already been approved by the Senate, and now the House has given it a thumbs up by a vote of 262-159. In Washington, Jill Nato, Fox News.
7: On Wall Street, stock futures are rising the day after the Dow dropped 631 points following the Fed's rate hike. Big cheers for a baseball player, but not on the field.
14: A surprise ovation from staff at the Kessler Institute for Rehabilitation in New Jersey as athletics prospect Ryan Lasko is heading home more than 2 months after an outfield collision left him paralyzed. The 24-year-old suffered the injury on June 30th in center field for the AA Midland Rockhounds, colliding with a teammate while diving for a ball. Laska was paralyzed from the chest down, with both arms also affected. He underwent spinal decompression and stabilization surgery to repair a C6, C7 vertebrae fracture. His doctors and therapists are encouraged by his progress. Lasko tells the Associated Press that his dominant right arm is weaker and will take time to strengthen, but has begun to regain feeling in his legs and feet. Tony Genualdo, Fox News.
7: In the major leagues, the Cleveland Guardians leapfrogged the White Sox into first place in the American League Central Division, beating Chicago 6-3 to take a half-game lead in that race. The regular season ends a week from Sunday. I'm Dave Anthony. This is Fox News.
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17: Good Thursday morning, everybody. We will have a slight chance for a few showers and storms, especially early today. Otherwise, mostly sunny and hot. Look for daytime highs today up to around 92. Increasing clouds overnight tonight. A few showers and storms possible after midnight. Lows drop down to 69. Some morning showers on Friday gives way to a sunny sky in the afternoon. Highs up to 90. Mostly sunny, hot, 95 on Saturday. I'm meteorologist J.C. Foltz.

0: Good morning and welcome to the Thursday edition of Byers & Company. Prairie Land Fame is holding their big open house for families. We'll give you the details on that. City Hall insider Paul Osborne, our last Hot 25 of the year with Operation Obstacle. Plus, we'll tell you about a big event at the Milliken Homestead next.
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0: Good morning and welcome. We're back here on a Thursday. Coming up at the bottom of the hour, Lisa Kitchens, manager of human resources at ADM, and Rocky Wilkerson, executive director of Workforce Investment Solutions, will be in to tell you about an upcoming event with the Prairie Land Fame Community Open House, which is right around the corner. We'll also be visiting, as I mentioned, with Scott Broyles and Operation Obstacle. We'll check in with Mark Tupper. City Hall insider Paul Osborne will be in with us. And another big event, 150 years, James Milliken Homestead, the Jubilee, which is right around the corner as well. Not slowing down.
1: No, that Jubilee, they got quite a bit scheduled for it.
0: I heard you did the art on it.
1: I did.
0: Yeah, it looks nice. I was looking at their website this morning. They've got the entertainment. They got cakewalk. When was the last time you – I haven't done a cakewalk since I was a kid.
1: Yeah, it's been a while for me. Yeah, live music. Well, they'll get into all this later, but live music and refreshments and obviously the beautiful backdrop. And, yeah, it's going to be a lot of fun.
0: I like the tree dedication ceremony too.
1: Yeah, very Lucien nice.
0: And Brigitte Kapp, who was, the honor or one of the winners of the Do Something Great Awards, from the Heart of Illinois Community Foundation earlier in the year. That's coming up Sunday. So I haven't seen Marilyn forever. So, well, actually, that's not true. I saw her at the Arts Council, during the event in July.
1: Oh yeah. She's wonderful.
0: She is an institution.
1: Mm-hmm. Yeah, and she makes a difference in all the things that she does. Like, she doesn't just sign up to be part of something. She signs up to do something.
0: She's great.
1: Yeah, legit.
0: That'll be great. So we'll do that a little bit later in the program. High school sports this week. I finally got the thing from Robert yesterday afternoon. Friday, tomorrow, the Boomtown Podcast pregame show on WSOY at 6 p.m. The high school, football game of the week, week six, as hard as that is to believe, Warrensburg at Central A&M.
1: Wow.
0: 6:50 pregame.
1: Yeah, week six, but it's, I mean, you look at it, it makes perfect sense. We're cooking through this.
0: Oh, I know. We absolutely are. And then Saturday, don't forget, you'll be able to start listening to the News Gazette tailgate show starting at 10 a.m., the Fighting Illini game pregame show at 11, SIU at Fighting Illini at noon for the pregame, and then rolling into the game itself. And then a little later in the day, about 5:20, the Cardinals will take on the Nationals. So busy day on Saturday here on WSOY. Don't forget, we've already, I'm sure the winners have already been chosen for this Saturday's game, but we're giving away home tickets and tailgate passes to every single home Illini game, courtesy of the first mid-ticket window. And that rolls right into the basketball season as well. And clearly there's a lot more home basketball games than football games, but your opportunity to win.
1: Yeah. Oh, yeah. The excitement around the Illini is great. And you know what? It's been a lot of fun. Going to a sporting event is awesome. People put in a lot of effort to do it.
0: A lot of money.
1: And when you can, especially in football, when you can show up a little bit early, fill your belly, have fun with friends, hear the sights and sounds. In our case, watch the team literally get dropped off and walk right in. Yep. Watch the band. They come right through there. It's like you get more than your money's worth because you're, well, in our case, it'd be free, but.
0: And if you win, yes, yeah, you get way more.
1: You go there and you're like, all right, I'm pumped. Let's go do this. And then you have the whole game still.
0: Yeah.
1: Yeah. It's pretty cool. It's like a two-parter.
0: Yeah, it really is. So, we're grateful for a first minute in the ticket window. And we are having our big event next week. If you're interested in getting involved in the Illini basketball season, we're hosting a luncheon, at the Beach House, now under, Jeff Ingles watch, which is very exciting. I go way, way back with Jeff. I don't even want to count how many years. A long time, he's the best. And so we're going to have that, and you can find out how you can be a big part of what is expected to be in another incredible season of Illini basketball. Now, I know the football team lost to Duke last week. It wasn't a blowout or anything. I think they'll bounce back this week, and I think we still got a lot of excitement to come with football. But we're looking ahead to the basketball season, which will blink, and it will be here.
1: Yeah, football, even when your team is just okay, lots of people go to it because it's fun. And you only have to do it once a week. There's not a whole lot of investment. Basketball, it's a bigger ask. You got a lot more games, a lot more opportunity.
0: And a lot of weekday games.
1: So, yeah. But here's the cool part. When your team is going to be televised nationally or talked about every single time they take the court nationally – because they're loaded and because they were a Final Four team last year and because of the excitement around the program and talks about them being the very best in the game, that it's going to be busy every game because they're sending players to the NBA. Keaton Wagler was a top five pick. He's playing in LA this year. After 1 year, I mean, like this is going to be nuts.
0: Yeah, it really is. And then we are, as I said, and I've mentioned before, we're still working on the Brad Underwood date. And as soon as we get that date, I will let you know. And as soon as tickets are available, I will let you know. We don't charge for that event, but it is a ticketed event. And we hold it at a venue, which is, you know, they're great to work with. But we could do a bigger venue. I don't think there's any doubt we could put more people in seats. But then you wouldn't have the opportunity to be able to get a personal autograph and say hey to the coach. And I really think that experience is worth not having more people.
1: That is the special ingredient. That is the sauce that makes this thing special. Getting in the hall and watching a guy sit up on stage is cool. And I'd go do it, right?
0: Oh, yeah.
1: But the chance to go through the line, share a quip, show him my shirt,
0: take a picture,
1: ask him a question, yep, get his autograph, whatever, that changes it entirely. That makes it an interactive thing that you're going to go home and say, hey, I talked to the coach last night. I mean, like, it's pretty cool. I'm glad that it's not any bigger than it is.
0: Yeah. I know people have asked, and it's just like, yeah, but you lose that magic of the thing.
1: It's not the same event
0: anymore. Right. I mean, you could probably put, you know, 700 people in a room, but you're not going to have time.
1: And we sort of do that. I don't mean to cut you off, Brian. In that, all right. So the night of is that intimate thing.
0: Yeah.
1: Then we podcast it.
0: Oh, but so if you want to hear, you can listen to it.
1: If you want to hear it and you just want.
0: Sure. Just want the inside jokes, yes, and the fun stuff and, yes, the anecdotal stories about so and so. I like that stuff way more than the X's and O's because I don't think, yeah, most people are coaches. We're more like human beings. It's the fun stuff about recruitment or kids behind the scenes or whatever it is. And he's very loose about that. He's not an uptight guy in the interview process at all. He's laid back, you know, makes jokes and has fun, but it's that experience. You're right. Get a chance to meet him. So once we have all that settled, we will let you know, and it should be a great time. I want to thank the Medics Club over at Mount Zion High School for the invitation yesterday. I got a chance to go out and speak to them about the WSOY Community Food Drive, which is also, you know, what, 2 weeks from Friday? That's impossible to believe, but true.
1: Yeah, it's here.
0: I know. They're doing a very interesting thing. They're doing, you know, a credit, like an extra credit for a can, like up to 5 cans.
1: Oh, that's awesome.
0: 5 extra credits.
1: Yeah, very cool.
0: Like that, right?
1: Yeah.
0: They're Mount Zion, I think, ended up second place last year in the school competition for the WSOY Community Food Drive. So I told them, you know, hey, amp it up a little. We might be right back here, you know, at your school handing out, you know, all the checks because we go to the winning school, which last year was St. Teresa. Then all the rest of schools come there to get their checks. But, you know, who knows? We'll see what happens this year. But thanks for the opportunity. I got to do like the little cart with the microphone that was like wired into the little box, like the, you know, felt like it was the old karaoke days.
1: That's funny. Like that.
0: Yeah. they do a great job. They do an amazing job with their support of the food drive over the years. So don't forget, all the latest and greatest is at WSOYfooddrive.com. We have shut down the volunteer portal. It is not, you're not getting an error. We are full. If for some reason something pops up or a group backs out or something, I will let you know and we can open it back up. But I don't think that's going to be the case. I know it's disappointing to some people that kind of, you know, waited around or maybe just, you know, had to figure out a time or were waiting for other people, but we are maxed out.
1: That's right. And to be
0: honest,
1: it's
0: a good sign. I mean, it's a good thing, meaning that so many people want to be a part of it, you know, that they've literally maxed it out and we've had to close it down. That's not a bad thing, but I feel bad if people, you know, wanted to and maybe just put it off a little bit and now they're going to get to a closed portal.
1: Yeah. You know, one thing, if you're interested in volunteering, you probably are interested in the food drive and probably already have plans to come out there. Bring your work shoes or your outdoor shoes. And when you get there and do your thing, just say, hey, do you happen to need any help right now? And if they do, they'll put you right to work. And if they don't, they'll say thank you. And you'll at least come out and have a good time.
0: Absolutely. Yeah, and we want everybody to be able to participate, but there's a point where it gets to be too many bodies or it's not safe with traffic. Mm-hmm. I mean, you can only fit so many people into the space.
1: Yeah. It doesn't hurt to ask.
0: No, but this is a win. I mean, when you're 2 weeks out and already shutting things down because you have too many volunteers, that's a success. So, thank you all for, the interest. And I also had, some people ask me about, what food do we want to buy? There is also a list of that on WSOYfooddrive.com that we compile based on the information given to us by the pantries. Mm-hmm. Here's what we need. So if you want to make cash donation, you don't have to worry about that at all, right? But if you really want to go in and put some thought into it, there is an actual list. Or you can go to the Kroger location on 36, and they have the pre-bagged items that are also from the list from the pantries. And you don't even have to carry that out and bring it back. You can buy it at the cash register, and they will put it in the paid pile, which then gets added into the food drive 2 weeks from tomorrow.
1: All you got to do is boop it.
0: Yeah, that's it.
1: That's it. And they'll get it to where it needs to go.
0: There's no, you don't have to worry about, do I need this? Do I need that? It's already packed up. And then the supermarket sweeps, the Brinkauer folks are ready to go again with that this year. They've got it planned. They're doing an early morning raid on Kroger. That was a great video last year. We'll have a great video of it of this year. A lot of fun. And we really do appreciate them for taking the extra. I tell you, Lindsay was telling me, we clearly didn't get to see because it happens like 7 o'clock in the morning. But how much fun the shoppers were having, like just the regular shoppers that were there at that time.
1: Oh, yeah. I loved that TV show and I loved the new incarnation. But I mean, I really, really loved the previous. And I think a lot of people carry that same sentiment. That's why the show's back on TV, to see people just hoofing it through and loading the cart. That's a blast.
0: I didn't know, but last year, Lindsay said there was a guy in an aisle, had his own cart, and he was watching it. And when they would look away, he'd just throw a couple more things into their cart.
1: Oh, nice. Love that. Get him. Get him.
0: That's great. Any way you want to support the food drive, you just want to make a cash donation, write a check, a text to give. There's a gazillion ways we can do it. We'll have more of our place setters in on Monday. And then, we'll be really into the countdown, as we get closer and closer. So a lot of stuff to do this week. I mean, I'm telling you, it is crazy. We've got, several events we'll tell you about today. We've got an open house coming up with Prairieland Fame, with ADM and Workforce Development. We'll do at the bottom of the hour here. And a little later today, the Homestead. It makes sense that 150 years, we're celebrating, the 150 years of Millikan University and 150 years of the Millikan Homestead, 1876 to 2026.
1: Wow. It's a long time.
0: It really is. And if you look at just what happened with mankind, with human beings, with technology, with the Industrial Revolution, think about that 150-year timeline, the difference between 1876 and 2026.
1: It is almost a time warp, but it's not like the kind of time warp of like the log cabin, or whatever, where you're just in a room that has nothing.
0: Right.
1: You're just under shelter. It's a time warp as in like, this is how like people were full fledged living and they were living nicely.
0: Yep.
1: This was a nice house.
0: That's exactly right. And then you go to the campus and you see all the new and the old mix, which is, I think they've done an amazing job. You wonder about some of those buildings, that's a long time.
1: Yeah. Oh yeah. And you definitely can feel what you just described. You go to the Albert Taylor Theater and then, you go to the Virginia over there and it's like, oh man, that is both worlds.
0: Well, I thank there's a whole board, there for the Millikan Homestead and those are the people who do all the work. To really keep it, alive and raise the money and do all the things. And so they've got a thing coming up. We'll tell you all about that a little bit later in the program. And, you can help them celebrate, this weekend. All right. JC's got your 3-day forecast. We'll be back with more, a lot to get to here on an action packed Thursday. Don't go anywhere.
2: Good Thursday morning, everybody. We will have a slight chance for a few showers and storms, especially early today. Otherwise, mostly sunny and hot. Look for daytime highs today up to around 92. Increasing clouds overnight tonight. A few showers and storms possible after midnight. Lows drop down to 69. Some morning showers on Friday gives way to a sunny sky in the afternoon. Highs up to 90. Mostly sunny, hot, 95 on Saturday. I'm meteorologist J.C. Foltz.
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0: congratulations are in order. Lindsay Life, which is one of our new Nauticator.com partners. You can check out the Aging Well section on Nauticator. They were presented by the Illinois Department on Aging, the Governor's Engaging Aging Award, recognizing organizations that make a meaningful difference in the lives of older adults. Nominations are submitted through area agencies on aging and recognized programs that demonstrate innovation, engagement, and a commitment to enhancing the quality of life. And they said the award is a reflection of the dedication, compassion, and excellence of our Lindsay communities and Lindsay Life teams who work every day to create enriching experiences, meaningful connections, and personalized support for our members and families. And then another surprise, East Central Illinois Area Agency on Aging presented the Leadership Award in honor of Dr. Arthur H. Larson to Mike Burks, Director of Program Development, and Laura Edwards, Vice President of Home and Community-Based Services. So not only was the organization honored by the governor, but the individuals honored by the Department of Aging for their innovative work and what they do. It's such a cool program.
1: Yeah, you know, it's like, I hope I can do this the right way. You know how you always give Alexi Janulius like credit, but then you kind of go, well, look what they're building on, you know, like 30 years and nothing.
0: There was only way up to go, yes.
1: And with Lindsay Life, it's sort of the same thing. It's like finally the world is like open to try to just really enhance. And when you get good people doing it, they can just rocket ship it all the way to the moon. I think it's amazing in a space that had plenty of room to grow.
0: Yes. And when they get into the new center here, it's going to be huge. And the idea that it's just nursing home or not nursing home, you know, which is the way life has been treated for quite a while. That doesn't mean families don't do everything they can, you know, to prevent that from happening. But the idea that there can be an in between, where you don't have to. And then it's also often not said enough, the mental health ease on caregivers in the family, you know, on the other side of the equation. They're meeting a need that really needed to be met. And for whatever reason, it wasn't, and now it is.
1: Yeah. And I think that it's really cool that the idea, the name is so good. Aging, you know, aging is so much better, because I think a lot of times what happens is families and caretakers and make decisions that their person is just old. And so it's like, okay, we were doing everything this way one day, and the next day we're just dumping you off somewhere. Good luck. We'll come see you every now and again. And having those different ways of saying, hey, look, I'm not too old, but I'm kind of lonely at home. Can I go for a day and have some friends? Or
0: yeah, there's a pretty big spectrum. It's not black and white.
1: Yeah, it's great.
0: But we were treating it sort of black and white. Mm-hmm, so exactly. Now we got a lot of gray, not to pun intended. Yeah. But that's a good thing. So you can check it out. You can also find out about that, the complete caregiver guide and how families can experience adult day services. Just click on the Aging Well section of Nauticator.com, and that information is available to you. But I like when people are recognized, these are big partners here. They're in a smaller space right now, but next spring they'll be.
1: But they wanted to get going.
0: Yeah, but they and I think that was smart. You land, you get your feet under you and go. But they're right here, and they're being recognized, you know, statewide by the governor of Illinois for what they're doing. So kudos and congratulations, and well deserved. And I think when you hear that kind of stuff, it also gives you more reassurance, about the quality of what they do. Cause there's also trust issues. I mean, you know, this is your loved ones, your family members. You want to make sure, they were just recognized by the governor of Illinois.
1: Yeah. You know, TVs, movies, TV shows, sometimes even the worst of the news give you an expectation of what that world can be like. But I'll be honest, organizations like theirs have reframed me thinking about,
0: yes. Like, and I think that's all. Everything you just said is absolutely fair. You can find out about Adult Day. You can schedule a tour. You can contact them all from the Aging Well page on Nauticator.com.
1: Yeah.
0: So also you can follow them on Facebook and Instagram. And if you're interested, they're at 1685 South Franklin Street right now. They'll be in the brand new. They'll be in the it's going to be huge. But the footprint of that thing when they had the ribbon cutting and the groundbreaking and all that, it was just like, geez, Louise, this is going to be gigantic.
1: The new senior center out there at Scoville. That's what it's called, right? Scoville out there at the end of Main Street.
0: You know what? If for whatever reason, and I'm not saying it's bad marketing, I get stuck on this one and I can't remember it and I don't know why.
1: Yeah. They have a really cool name.
0: Something at Scoville.
1: Mm-hmm. Yeah. It's a nice name. I just forget what it is. It works. But it's going to be a beautiful facility where they're building on to the existing clubhouse and doing all these cool things. And Lindsay Life is going to be in the existing banquet. So they're the only ones not getting the new gigs, but I bet you it's going to look a little different.
0: Clubhouse at Scoville Acres.
1: That's right.
0: There we go. Mm-hmm. Sorry. That's my bad.
1: I forgot.
0: Okay. It was a clubhouse. That's what it was. Mm-hmm. You go to a golf course. Yeah, clubhouse.
1: That's what I'm saying. I was wrong twice in that sentence.
0: It's okay.
1: They'll be in the existing clubhouse at the clubhouse.
0: There you go. We'll take a break. Back with more after news. Tell you about Prairie Land Fame. Stay tuned.
2: This is RJ Crace with your stories now. 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It's at Progress City, East 6th Progress Street in Decatur. Pre-registration is required. 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Also, fluorescent and other high-intensity discharge lamps. 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The St. Clair of Assisi Chapel is near the hospital's main entrance. It was recently blessed by Springfield Diocese Bishop Thomas John Paprocki. It incorporates stained glass windows from the hospital's original chapel and design elements recognizing St. Mary's Franciscan heritage. There's much more on our website now, Decatur.com.
3: Good morning once again, folks. 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We're going to kind of jump into the weeds a little bit over the diesel fuel. Yesterday I talked about the diesel fuel prices, etc. And John Thune, who's actually the Senate Majority Leader, said yesterday that he is open to considering a ban on U.S. diesel exports as prices reach these high levels. That proposal could draw attention from farmers facing higher fuel costs as we head into harvest. Thune, Senator Thune, also told us as ag reporters that restricting exports could be one way to ease the pressure on diesel prices if supply is available. The average reached $6.27 a gallon just Tuesday. Wow, that's according to the AAA, and GasBuddy also backed that up. It's up about 80 cents from a month ago. Can you believe it? 80 cents more just in 1 month. Diesel prices have been pushing higher because of tight global supplies tied to the conflicts in the Middle East and the Ukraine, along with some of the refinery disruptions. Interior Secretary Doug Burgum also said earlier in that week, Monday, I believe he said this, that an oil or fuel export ban would be unlikely to lower energy prices. Now, that confused me. John Thune said that he's willing to explore the idea as officials look for ways to address some of these high fuel costs. Forbes magazine and some of their people there in D.C. said that John Thune noted that if the United States is exporting domestic supply, it's kind of worth considering to halt those shipments to help lower domestic prices and help the United States instead of foreign countries by exporting some of our domestic supply of diesel fuel. Well, when it gets up to $7 or more, as it is in California, and $6.27 average, you know, it's time to do something, especially when we don't have a shortfall of diesel fuel in the United States. It's just that we're shipping it out of the United States. An export ban, in a lot of cases, it sounds like a pretty good idea. Well, we're going to take a look at a lot of things throughout today, and we ask that you might be a careful and a safe day. Thanks a lot for joining us on your Ag Check radio station.
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0: Good morning and welcome. We're back here. on a Thursday, and it's a very busy day here. A little later today, we'll tell you how you can celebrate the Milliken Homestead Jubilee. We'll also tell you about Operation Obstacle, which is an incredible event that helps with veteran suicide issues and mental health. And we'll check in with Mark Tupper and Tupper on Sports. We literally, around here, spend an awful lot of time talking about workforce development and jobs and careers and education and our largest employers, and we spend a great deal of time. Hopefully, we're moving the needle a little bit, but I want to welcome into the program Lisa Kitchens, who's the manager of human resources at ADM, and Rocky Wilkerson, who's the executive director of Workforce Investment Solutions. Prairie Land Fame, Lisa, how long ago, when did this start? Because I live in a time warp. I mean, you could tell me 2 years, 3 years, a year ago?
5: We kicked off the chapter in 2024.
0: 2024, so we've got a couple of years then. Yes. What have you learned?
5: We have learned the good and the bad. We've learned how to promote the program and that the community needs to be educated on what this opportunity actually brings to students.
0: I think it's a crowded lane, you know, when you start talking about workforce development. There's a lot of conversations. There's a lot of pieces to the puzzle. So let's just start at the very beginning. What is Prairie Land Fame?
5: Prairie Land Fame is an earn and learn program that is partnered with Richland Community College. Basically, students that apply and are accepted into this program have a choice of employers to partner with and be sponsored by. So essentially, a student will get 3 days a week hands-on true experience, as well as 2 days at Richland pursuing the curriculum that we've all aligned. And after completing 5 semesters, they're able to walk away with an associate's degree in engineering technology, as well as well over 1,800 hands-on true experience.
0: Hours. Okay, so what ages are you looking for?
5: We are looking at 18, and they have to have a high school diploma or GED.
0: Okay, so those are the basic requirements.
5: Basic requirements.
0: All right, and you are partnering with, and Rocky will be here to talk about this in just a second, but you're partnering with other companies as well. I know ADM is kind of taking the lead, but there are other folks involved in this.
5: Absolutely. We've got Caterpillar, Stratus Foods, and Mueller's as our current employer partners.
0: Okay, so Rocky, how important is this in the workforce development pipeline? You know, we have a lot of people in our community. The city did a big study a couple of years ago. Howard Buffett did a big study a couple of years ago. We see where these work groups are. There's, you know, kind of 3 basic pockets of people that are underemployed. This is an incredible opportunity for people. How important is this program?
6: This program is our future. And I think when you speak with employers, they will tell you that they are going to need a skilled workforce. And so when Lisa came up with this opportunity, the sooner that we can educate our students and prepare them for these kinds of jobs, the better. Building a pipeline is so important in our community. And that's what Workforce does. We work with job seekers as well as employers. But it's our goal to build this pipeline so people can be self-sufficient and we can be competitive economically. And I think it starts with young education, getting them exposed, start entering into their minds about all the opportunities and career exploration that are available. And that's what Workforce Investment wants to be a part of.
0: Okay, so you have an event coming up. It's on my birthday. I'm sure you guys didn't plan that.
6: No,
0: it's a big
6: great.
0: One this year. It's at the Sequestration Center, which is just towards Farm Progress side of Richland Community College campus. It's a beautiful building. If you've never been in there, it's quite educational. This is from 5 to 7 on October 7th. Who are you inviting? Who would you like to see there? Because it's a pretty wide audience.
5: I would like to see Macon County community.
0: Yeah.
5: I would like to see students and their parents. I'd love to see educators, you know, the guidance counselors, teachers at the local high schools, as well as community colleges. I'd love to see just adults seeking a potential career change, as well as employers that aren't part of the program, but want to see what FAME could either help them increase with their talent pipelines, or if they just want to support.
0: Okay, so what does it take for a business? Let's say, you know, I'm listening right now and I run a business and I go, okay, well, you know, everybody's busy. We don't have a lot of time. I mean, what is the commitment? What do you look for from a business partner?
5: We're looking for someone that's going to help promote the program in itself, I feel with more hands, it's less work. So the additional employers, when you represent FAME at a career event, you're representing all the companies. You're not just representing your own company. Again, with the employers joining, they're basically, if a student were to choose, let's say Caterpillar or ADM or Mueller, that employer is sponsoring them. We're getting them geared up in their uniform. We're supporting them. But ultimately, the rest of the employer partners are standing behind that student as well. So we're there to help coach, offer resources for tutoring, assistance, exposure. So it's a community effort.
0: Okay. Is there a cost to the 18-year-old who enters this program?
5: We are closely working with Richland. Of course, students that are accepted into the program, they apply for FAFSA, but with the opportunities available through the Richland Foundation, the scholarships and funds, as well as partnership with Rocky.
0: Okay, so it's not guaranteed, but there are ways.
5: There are resources.
0: Yep. If someone can't afford this. Because I think there's a lot of people that find themselves in that. They would love to be able to do something life-changing, right? But it's a scary jump because it's going to cost something. It's going to investment. It's money. It's all of that. So, young people, 18-year-olds, or even soon-to-be graduates of high school, maybe they're not sure what they want to do. Maybe college isn't they're going to be their thing. This would be a pathway for them.
5: Essentially, all of us are working to make this education debt-free.
6: Yes.
0: Which is the best way to do it.
6: Yes.
0: Certainly. So walk me through again.

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1: What the benefit of this program is for employers, for students, for the parents even, and then ultimately ways on how to connect, because ultimately they apply through Richland Community College. Richland has been a great partner to help us ensure that the students are college ready or find out what they need in advance to our session starting. But we will be recruiting for our third cohort.
2: And when does that start? I mean, I know the recruiting is underway, but when does the third cohort itself start?
1: We will likely start them midsummer because we get them acclimated in the workspace prior to their academic semester beginning. However, again, if we have numerous applicants early on, us as a chapter have been having discussions on how we can perhaps onboard them beforehand, give them some exposure to get used to the cultures, and then potentially switch over to their academic semester.
2: Okay. And if there are employers that want to jump on this bandwagon and take the ride with you, how do they do that? I mean, if say they can't be there, you know, October 7th, I'm sure there's other ways to communicate.
1: Sure. We've included an email address. If folks were to email prairielandfame@gmail.com, all one word, I monitor that inbox on a daily basis. I've been engaging with various educators, and I will email them the flyer or just schedule an opportunity to meet with one of the chapter members, and we could have a one-on-one and share the story of Prairieland as well as the vision.
2: Okay, so this is not just a local thing that you keep saying chapter, because there's several of these chapters, right? I mean, this is a manufacturing thing that happens across, I'm assuming, the Midwest, if not the entire United States.
1: Sure. The FAME chapters in itself, there's well over 40 nationwide.
2: That's right. Okay.
1: Decatur, our Prairieland FAME chapter, is the second in the state of Illinois. We weren't the first, but we were awfully close. However, we want to get a bigger footprint and just share the word.
2: Okay. So, Rocky, a lot of what you're charged in doing, I mean, we have these holes, right? I mean, we have people and we have jobs, and we have a hard time connecting people to jobs. And if we want more jobs, we've got to connect people to the existing jobs and then keep a pipeline of the workforce open to get new jobs. Is that too simplified?
3: No, that's exactly what's going on. And I think there are a lot of gaps. And I do believe we are trying to fill the pipeline. But like Lisa said, you know, it's not up to one agency. It's going to take all of us. It is definitely a community collaboration between the colleges, the employers, the trainers. But I do believe one of the biggest challenges is going to be building the workforce in terms of, do we have the skills? How do we develop the skills to move them forward? Because it's really all about the skill sets.
2: Okay.
3: And being trainable. Oh. You know, be trainable.
2: And you got to get to where people are, you know, which is in different areas, and it's not one size fits all. And I think that's sometimes the things we miss as a community, where you treat it as like one big group when there's several groups.
3: No,
2: there's, you know, people who are Alice families, you know, who are working, but are probably underemployed and could be overemployed, you know, with a little bit of help and assistance. You've got young people kind of that have given up and maybe they dropped out. They don't go back to get their GED, but simply going back and getting the GED might be the path to start them through something like this. There's a lot of different stories out
3: there.
2: They
3: need an individual plan, actually.
2: Yeah. So, I come out October 7th. It's a couple of hours. Mm-hmm. I'm an 18-year-old and I sign up. Then you said something, you know, midsummer, but maybe a little earlier with onboarding. You know, how do you keep somebody, you know, hopeful about something, excited about something when it's going to be maybe months before they actually start?
1: And this is what excites me, because now we're thinking outside the box.
2: All right.
1: Right?
2: I'm glad to hear that.
1: So ultimately, if we have early applicants, again, if Richland confirms that they're college ready, or perhaps they need remedial courses to reach that point of readiness.
2: So, but that's an option though.
3: Yes.
1: Yes.
3: Okay. Yes.
1: So they can begin that process should it be necessary. But ultimately, we've got four employers and hoping to have more, so we can coordinate site visits. So that way they're kind of getting a look and see of this could be your day in, day out. And then we can go ahead and complete the interview process and then start taking the steps again to begin. Because ultimately, if we just stick to the script,
2: yeah,
1: you know, we may lose some folks, and we don't want to lose anyone.
2: No, I'm just thinking if I go, oh, this is great, but yes, then I got to wait.

0: 7 months,
1: right.
0: I mean, and you're 18 years old. I mean,
1: I don't like it. So I'm trying to cut.
0: I get it. You're moving the right direction. I'm just saying,
1: sure.
0: You know, what's keeping us from, I would love for 100 people to be lined up, you know, to do this.
1: And
0: if
1: ultimately,
0: not
1: I also want to open it up. I've had a call to action to employers. If you've got active employees that have an interest to advance, you could see them. Send them part-time to this program. Already have seen them in action.
0: So if you think somebody's got the skill sets and they just haven't had the training or just haven't had the time, and there's a way to make them better workers and have better jobs potentially, then there's opportunities here. All right. So is there a website? I know the email address is prairielandfame, all one word, @gmail.com, and they can and coordinate with Lisa directly, right? Mm-hmm. Is there another place where people can find this information?
1: They can go to www.fame-usa.com. And then they would select their local chapter. So they would select Illinois, select Prairieland Fame, and they'd see information on the program.
0: Okay, so October 7th, which is a Wednesday, and it's not too far off. I know because the food drive's 2 weeks from tomorrow, and that's October 2nd. So that next week on Wednesday, add it to Richland Community College at the National Sequestration Center from 5 to 7 p.m. Do people need to pre-register? Can they just show up, or can they, just arrive and be there?
1: If they send me an email, I'm happy to send a flyer that has a link with a registration, but the registration is not required.
0: So people can just show up to listen.
1: Yes.
0: All right. Because I think you just want more people in the conversation.
1: Absolutely.
0: Right? So employers or representative employers, parents, kids, anybody that's interested in finding out about this can be there on October 7th from 5 to 7 p.m. Once again, it's the little string of buildings that are like between the Farm Progress Show and Richland Community College, the newer buildings over there. It's beautiful and it's a great thing. So I hope you guys have a ton of success. Whatever we can do to help get the word out. It is vitally important. We can't give up on people because A, it's the right thing to do, but A, it's the necessary thing to do because you're ADM, Caterpillar, they need employees. And if we're going to build and everything's going on with IFAB and other things, and we're going to create more manufacturing jobs, you know, we don't have enough people to fill the ones we have now.
2: Sure.
0: But if we want more, we certainly have to do it better and do it differently.
2: And we can't attract new businesses, so we need it. We need...
0: All right. Well, listen, guys, we really wish you nothing but success. October 7th, 5 to 7. Here's the email address, prairielandfame@gmail.com. If you want more information, you're in the car, whatever, listening to this podcast later on, you can email Lisa and she'll get that information to you with a registration link. But if you want to just show up that night, and if other businesses are just interested in having a conversation, maybe they can't be there October 7th. They just like to find out more. They can use that same email address.
1: Yes. And I'll respond. And make that connection with either myself or one of my chapter team members.
0: All right. We appreciate it. Thank you very much. We're going to take a break. JC's got your 3-day forecast. We'll be back with more right after this.
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4: Good Thursday morning, everybody. We will have a slight chance for a few showers and storms, especially early today. Otherwise, mostly sunny and hot. Look for daytime highs today up to around 92. Increasing clouds overnight tonight. A few showers and storms possible after midnight. Lows drop down to 69. Some morning showers on Friday gives way to a sunny sky in the afternoon. Highs up to 90. Mostly sunny, hot, 95 on Saturday. I'm meteorologist JC Foltz.
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0: Good morning and welcome. We're back here. City Hall Insider Paul Osborne will be with us about 10 minutes from now. I found out through the Decatur Tribune that they, the county board last week named the new voting center over here after Josh Tanner.
1: Oh, that's pretty cool.
0: Be the Tanner building.
1: That's interesting.
0: Yeah.
1: Pretty quick. But like, hey, we're going to miss you, dude. Let's
0: no,
1: throw your name on the wall.
0: You know what?
1: That's cool.
0: Good for him. It's a, you know, he really did something, you know, not, has done an exceptional job and will through this final election, running that office. I mean, just flat out, responds quickly, always comes on, very educational, informational, and just runs a tight ship and is a good, good, good public servant.
1: Oh yeah. And you know, that whole second facility, it was,
0: is game
1: new.
0: Changer.
1: Yeah. It was new under his purview. He'll be about the youngest person that has a building with their name on it that they didn't pay for.
0: True. Public building. There's a lot of names out at McCletsey, on things.
1: Yeah, but some of those guys have full careers now. To be fair.
0: No, they have. It's just every time I go out there, right. It's like, oh, it's the, you know.
1: You're right, though. That's a very good one.
0: But, yeah, but well deserved. Mm-hmm. And whoever wins that race, they got big shoes to fill. And I think they will, but I'm just saying he's been in a day and age where, you know, all this silliness is like filtered all the way down to even local, you know, he is a public servant. You know, I mean, you just never, you know, everybody and their brother talking about cheating and, he's just calm and you just feel completely comfortable in his leadership of that office. I just thought it was a nice honor.
1: Yeah, it's great.
0: And, I just thank him. I understand why, I wish he would stay. I mean, you're not going to get any better. The two candidates are running, both nice people. I like both of them, but they're going to have to live up to.
1: Yeah, and he's a really nice guy, too. I'm wondering if he has or will give an endorsement or a recommendation.
0: I don't think so. He's certainly entitled to.
1: Yeah,
0: but to
1: I would
0: me,
1: be interested in
0: to
1: that.
0: To me, it wouldn't be his thing.
1: Unless he felt strongly that somebody, like, hey, they really grasp everything that's going on here, and I'm all on board. But you're right. Just if it were like 60-40, nowhere near it. If it was 90-10, I absolutely think he would.
0: He probably, but it's just that doesn't feel like his playbook to me. Maybe I could be wrong. And the idea, you know, he seems nonpartisan. I mean, he's a Republican office holder, but that's never been his like flag to wave. He's just run the thing with competency and provide, you know, easy access, count the votes, make it fair and no concerns. And so he's stayed out of that political fray, I would imagine. He probably, you know, would it be worth it on your way out to just get it?
1: Just torch everything.
0: Yeah, I don't think so. That'll be an interesting race. I don't have any idea. A lot of those races, people just don't pay attention, you know. I mean, they want to yell about everything, but they don't really pay attention. If they just go vote red or they just go vote blue, you know, it's just check, check, check sometimes. We'll see. I don't have a feel for that race as far as how it will turn out.
1: That race is probably just a popularity contest with some limited opportunities to show competency in speaking or commercials or whatever. But this isn't one of those where here's my platform. You know,
0: it's an important job. In a way, I'm grateful that it's not that, because the way to make it that is to turn it into a political.
1: Exactly right.
0: You know, blue versus red, stealing elections kind of thing, because that's the office that's, you know, that keeps all of that from happening. And gratefully, neither one of them have been of that mode. So
1: we did hear a candidate one time on here that wanted to shake it all up.
0: Well, yeah, but he got,
1: well, it was
0: beat
1: early.
0: Like a redheaded step.
1: And they're like, what, really?
0: Yeah. No, I mean, yes, that didn't play.
1: It stuck out.
0: Yeah, that's true. I'd forgotten about that. That was during the primary. But yes, so congratulations, Josh. I know Paul also sat down recently with Regan Deering and we'll talk a little bit about Lori Kern's announcement last week. So we'll have quite a bit to discuss with the City Hall Insider. A little later in the program, Scott Broyles will be here. It's our final Hot 25. I just can't believe 25 events have come and gone. And that's Operation Obstacle Course out at Richland Community College, which is a tremendous cause.
1: Oh yeah,
0: it really is, and a fun event. The people that participated in it have a blast, and so we'll welcome him in. I don't know if Steve's coming in or not. The Gensler's kind of a, you know, you don't know.
1: Well, I mean, when the weather's good.
0: He's in. He's all in. All I have to do is look at that picture from him at the 95Q fan appreciation concert. That's the most Steve Gensler picture I've ever seen in my entire life. It's great.
1: Yeah.
0: It's great. We love Steve.
1: Blow it up and put it up in that office.
0: We should. Yeah. So it could be the biggest thing. You walk in the lobby is just that.
1: Yeah. They have Jeeps in there with all those ducks.
0: Oh,
1: yeah. Big picture of Steve.
0: We got a lot of ducks at home. We got a lot of ducks at home. That we hand out along with the t-shirts out on the road with the Hot 25. So our final one, 25 down. And we're very grateful to the Bob Brady Auto Group for not only their sponsorship, but what they do and partners in the community. And it's all about fun and education and getting people, crowds to things so that they can participate in what is a lot of hard work. This stuff doesn't happen. Can you imagine setting up 18, 19 obstacles? I mean, that's a lot of people doing that.
1: Oh yeah, no doubt about it. And one other little side note for why it's important for Bob Brady and the crew to get in there is how you get there is important too. And a nice, comfortable, quality, reliable ride
0: and now
1: makes a difference.
0: You can get there using the new road. And also this week, they're finishing up that raised bridge work. Yeah. So that finally, that is my side of town. That's how I try to get north. Mm. And so for 3 years, 2 years, whatever, raised bridge has been under construction.
1: Back in business.
0: I'm back.
1: Back in business. I've probably gone that way 7 times.
0: I avoid it. I come from the south, you know. If you go to, if you're going to ADM or Richland, you know, it has been a gigantic hassle.
1: From the direction you're talking
0: about. Yeah. And so now we're good. You can complain all you want. I'm happy. Right. I know not to go down Garfield. That's where all the corn comes in. Those trains are always going to be there. But the busiest one, the one that was taking up literally 17 hours a week, of being closed off traffic-wise, now you can just take a scoot out there and it's all good. We'll be back after the news. City Hall Insider coming up next.
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4: Rallying Republicans again. I'm Dave Anthony, Fox News. President Trump again telling supporters to pretend he's on the ballot in November. And as gas prices get pumped up even more because of the Iran conflict, he said at a rally in North Carolina,
5: "That war's going to end very soon. Watch. You just watch."
4: But a new Fox News poll shows a lot of worry about the economy. 3 in 4 say it's just fair or poor.
6: More than 3 times as many say they're financially falling behind rather than getting ahead, which is why President Trump is pushing back hard on the sentiment that Democrats would be better than Republicans at handling those top concerns.
5: The Democrats gave us the dark age of America, and we turned it into the golden age.
6: In North Carolina, President Trump stumping for Republican candidate Michael Whatley, arguing the higher gas prices imposed by the Iran war are justified, given the threat that he had to address.
4: Fox's Jackie Henrick at the White House. The U.S. is under more scrutiny over the Iran conflict.
7: Human rights experts commissioned by the United Nations say they found reasonable grounds to believe the U.S. committed war crimes in 2 strikes on Iran. They include a missile attack that hit a school in the southern city Minab. Iran state media says 168 people were killed, most of them children.
4: Fox's Jonathan Savage. The U.S. military says it does not target civilians. President Trump has blamed Ukraine in part for diesel's record high prices, calling for an end to attacks on Russian fuel facilities. This is the House follows the Senate, sending him a bill to impose new sanctions on Russia trying to end that war.
8: Named after late Senator Lindsey Graham, nearly a year and a half after it was introduced. It includes targeting Russia's shadow fleet and grants the president president the authority to impose secondary tariffs on buyers of Russian oil and gas.
4: Fox's Molly Lyon, and as the president considers signing that, he's also warning Europe. Allowing Canada to be an associate member of the European Union may be a hostile act. Amid a U.S.-Canada trade dispute, warning he could stop trading with Europe on many things. 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
4: Now more on Congress. The House has adjourned until after the midterm elections after approving that Russia sanctions bill and one other piece of legislation.
10: The bipartisan Ratepayer Protection Act, which passed 417-3, is intended to shield Americans from potential energy costs associated with data centers. The bill would require states to consider, but not mandate, a federal standard to ensure that facilities that demand a lot of electricity would have to cover 100% of the cost of any extra utility production or infrastructure upgrades required to meet their demand. Critics say it doesn't have teeth. The bill would not force state regulators to adopt the framework, but says states have to hold a hearing on such a policy within 2 years from the time the legislation is enacted. Republican Senator John Husted has introduced a companion bill in the Senate, but it has not yet gotten a vote. Tanya J. Powers, Fox News.
4: This as concern grows over artificial intelligence going out of control. Independent Senator Bernie Sanders held a bipartisan briefing at the Capitol with tech experts, including the so-called godfather of AI.
11: Sanders indicates he and other lawmakers are considering legislation to form a regulatory agency for AI similar to the FDA. The president, though, is accusing Dems of using AI as a political cudgel in the midterms. There are also reports that tech leaders are expected to travel to D.C. next week when Chinese President Xi Jinping heads to the nation's capital for a state visit. Some Trump officials are considering a meeting with them, but Xi is reportedly not expected to be included.
4: Fox's Madeline Rivera. President Trump is critical of the Fed, saying it did the wrong thing with the first interest rate hike in nearly 3 years. Federal Reserve Chairman Kevin Warsh says
12: job gains have kept pace with the workforce, and the unemployment rate has changed little. But inflation remains elevated.
4: Now, the rate hike led to a sell-off for the Dow on Wall Street. But this morning, stock futures are rebounding, up about 400 points now for the Dow. I'm Dave Anthony. This is Fox News.
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14: Good Thursday morning, everybody. We will have a slight chance for a few showers and storms, especially early today. Otherwise, mostly sunny and hot. Look for daytime highs today up to around 92. Increasing clouds overnight tonight. A few showers and storms possible after midnight. Lows drop down to 69. Some morning showers on Friday gives way to a sunny sky in the afternoon. Highs up to 90. Mostly sunny, hot, 95 on Saturday. I'm meteorologist J.C. Foltz.
0: It's a warm one out there already, hot and humid. 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That means the City Hall Insider, Paul Osborne, former mayor of Decatur, publisher of the Decatur Tribune. 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

0: Good morning and welcome. We are back here on a Thursday morning. And for, I don't know, 20 plus years, how many years have you been coming in here on a Thursday morning?
1: I think this coming year would be a quarter of a century.
0: Jeez Louise.
1: I was only 10 at the time.
0: Yes, me too. Well, it is amazing. Thank you for your friendship and your service to the community after all these years as mayor. But more importantly, is you've always sort of been the unofficial mayor and with the Tribune. And I mean, you know, come on. You know, you're an institution. We appreciate you. Tell me about Josh Tanner and this honor. I read that in the Tribune last night online. The county board recognized him for his service.
1: Yeah, and that actually, I was really pleased to see that the building that we go to now to early vote.
0: And we do that without cheating anyone out of anything.
1: Yeah.
0: Everything's good. Your vote counts.
1: Yeah, and you can go in and you don't have to really wait in line. I think I voted there since it opened a couple of years ago, and man, is that efficient.
0: Me too.
1: Yeah. And in fact, I walk over there many times, only a block away, walk in, and it takes me longer to walk over there than it does to vote. And I think in, you know, Josh, who's retiring, is not running for reelection, he's made a lot of improvements in the process over there. And he's very unassuming. He doesn't use political talk to get it. He just does it. And I think the board, not only did they give him a plaque, but I think it was a complete surprise to him. Everyone said, if you talk to him, don't tell him we're going to do this.
0: Yeah,
1: and then they dedicated renamed that building, the annex for Josh, the Tanner building.
0: I love it. He is the definition of public servant. I really do believe that. And I've been around a lot and we've had a lot of public servants. He's not the first, but there are fewer today than there used to be. And he is certainly one of them. And I think the downside, what people don't see and people go, oh, well, you're doing a great job. Why don't you stay? Why don't you stay? People just don't, I don't think they realize the ugly underbelly maybe in today's politics as much that an unassuming guy like that has to train his staff on anthrax attacks because of the craziness out there.
1: Yeah, and I think, you know, someone who just not in it for politics or not really a political person, you're right. And you said today it's different than it used to be. I mean, today you face a lot of pressure. You face a lot of nonsense.
0: And even if it's not, you know, the majority of people, which it's not, it is a constant beat. I mean, it never stops.
1: Yeah. Well, and then your integrity is always questioned. Yeah. You know, are you being honest?
0: I respect his service to the community. I respect his decision to go, you know, new chapter of his life. I think it was a nice job and a nice honor that they named the building after him, because it's a great experience. That's where I go vote, and I don't have to worry about if they change my polling place. I don't have to do anything. Like you, I'm half a block away.
1: Yeah. Well, and then you think anytime he goes to vote, early vote, he votes in the building with his name on it.
0: I'm in the Tanner building.
1: Yeah, that doesn't happen too often.
0: No. All right. Laura Kearns made her announcement last week to a huge crowd at the Decatur Civic Center.
1: Yeah, Lori, I think she talked to several people before she made that decision, but and I talked to her, and I'm sure you did too, you know, a couple of weeks ago. And I don't know. She just kind of opened. I think she was kind of joking because I thought she was coming in for something from Milliken.
0: Yeah.
1: And she said, are you going to run for city council? And I said, oh, no. And she said, well, I am. And there she had a notebook and everything there. She has planned this out, and she is dotted every I and crossed every T. And so far, what I saw, she is organized about running for council. She is she's just not leaving anything to chance. She is a pretty strong committee. She had a crowd there when she made her announcement. And so far, you know, she's really done right as far as a candidate.
0: It felt like all the bases were covered, but it also felt very old school, you know, like her backing, the people that were there that day. I just anecdotally watching the lobby of the Civic Center, very diverse, all kinds of people from all walks of life and ages.
1: Yeah, and I think that's probably her strength, too, because, you know, she's impacted these people in various ways. And certainly, I've known her since she was a player on the Milliken basketball team. I had the TV show, interviewed her.
0: She was the coach?
1: Harriet Crennel.
0: Yeah. Oh, my goodness. Yes. Yeah. Yes.
1: She was and really, Harriet, Yeah, a lot of credit belongs to her and also to Lori, because when I was interviewing him, and this is back in the mid-'80s, you know, women's basketball was just kind of a side thing. They did that just to kind of have and that program, by the time I was mayor, Lori won the
0: national championship.
1: National championship. Yep. Yeah.
0: Pretty impressive. I'd forgotten Harriet Cornell. That's a great name. Well, certainly it felt like I agree with you wholeheartedly on the assessment of how she's tackling this campaign. She's tackling like a coach.
1: Yeah.
0: She's putting together a team. She's making sure everybody's running their plays. She's up studying late at night. She's thinking about everything. And I will predict right now, as I did last week, she'll be the top vote getter on the ballot.
1: Well, it's not like someone you have to get to know. You've known her for years.
0: 42 years or whatever she's, you know.
1: And whatever she's done well. And I wrote as one of the little clips in my editorial this week about the time she was on the Milliken basketball team, and they were in a tournament, and she had her appendix taken out, and I think it was the next day or almost immediately, she was back playing ball. So you don't want to mess around. No, she's tough.
0: She is. She and organized, and that's about as good a rollout as I've seen in quite some time.
1: Yeah, and when you think about it, too, that's in addition to about everybody in Decatur and beyond knowing her. I mean, I was impressed with how she presented this.
0: Absolutely. But you just hit the nail on the head. It's hard for somebody who doesn't have that to make up 42 years of relationships with the community in a very public facing way, and all the jobs she's had at Milliken since moving here from small towns, you know, to play basketball. Yeah. That's a lot of conversations. That's a lot of meetings. That's a lot of luncheons. That's just a lot of people.
1: Well, and just look, but I've been talking about, you know, how long I've known her and I'm sure a lot of other people are reflecting. And I have to admit, I was totally surprised when she came in and said she was going to run for, and I think, wow, yeah. Well, she has a name recognition and she has a work ethic. She's been in the community. She's been involved, and you and I have worked with her in so many ways.
0: Look, she's just rock solid. There's a couple of other names out there. We'll see. I don't know. I think it's a harder decision, just like we were talking about with Josh Tanner earlier today, than it maybe used to be. And I think social media plays a big role in that. You just didn't, you know, you had emails. People could write you letters. You know, I had a guy used to just bring me stuff like in a 3-ring binder. I mean, it looked like that of that movie Seven with Brad Pitt and Morgan Freeman. So that stuff's always been around. But it is so easy to do, and there's so much of it now that I think people really do think about it a little longer, a little harder, and maybe just go, I'm not putting my family through that.
1: Yeah, and I've had people talk to me, and a couple of the names you would recognize – about running for council in the last 3 or 4 years. And they seem pretty enthusiastic. And next time I talked to him, I said, no, I've decided not to. And I think they reflect on the impact on their family, maybe on their business too. And you're
0: sure,
1: right.
0: Yeah.
1: Social media has made a big difference.
0: Well, here's the thing, in my opinion, watching this anecdotally over the years, the more split the council gets and the more arguments and fights, the more of that there is, the less likely people will step forward. So you end up in this sort of like bad space, because the thing that would make it better is to get more grown-ups.
1: Yeah.
0: But the grown-ups don't want to jump into that party.
1: Well, yeah. And I think that's what really drains a mayor or council members, when you have that pressure on council in the private meetings you have and the executive sessions you have. And there's always that pressure. The public never wore me out. It didn't always enjoy being with the public and that. But you go in and see people vote the opposite, to say they were.
0: Oh, I know. The games.
1: It's just like, yeah.
0: And then, you know, the last city manager, Tim Gleason, who I liked a lot. I thought he was a great city manager the first time around. I thought the second time around he could have been, but I just, you know, I think he gave up. I just think he was just inundated with just nonsense. And said so on this show, after announcing his resignation, and then was scooped up by a major city in Iowa to run their community. So, I mean, you end up losing talent too because of the shenanigans.
1: Yeah. And I think also you're exactly right. And I think also the quality, as you mentioned, of people who would want to come to Decatur if they know a council is split and they're going to be caught in between, you know, all the time, that's going to wear them down. And the opportunity for people like Tim Gleason and others that have experience, can do you a lot of good, they're saying, I don't want to go there. Yeah. I want to counsel.
0: I think Melissa's doing a great job. I like Elsie a lot. I think the Decatur Moves had their big birthday, their 1 year. Can you believe that? That's crazy, right?
1: Yeah. Where did I go?
0: but how successful that has been. I mean, there are things to be excited about and things that are working, but we got a lot of work to do, and particularly in the area of workforce development and getting people to jobs. And you know all about that because those conversations go way back. It's like, yeah. Where's your workforce? Where's your future workforce? And if we want more jobs and create more expansion, then we need even more than what we don't have now.
1: Well, it's a community effort. It really is. And we look at what people look at, if they want to live here, if they want to stay here. And they look at a variety of things about a community. And the council can lead the way. The mayor can lead the way on this. But everybody has to get involved, and you move ahead as one. And we found over the years, and you know, there used to be such a split between, say, the Park District and the city of Decatur. And when we came together, a lot of really good things happened.
0: And there are good. There's much better working relationships, I think, today with those than there were even 10 years ago.
1: Yeah, I remember the Park District director pulling up next to me when I was in the drive-thru at McDonald's one day. He said, well, we're working together now. He was like all excited, you know, like this been a revelation to him. Yeah. Hey, we really can work together. And that really gave me a good feeling. Yeah, that's what we should be doing.
0: So please. All right. Also, State Representative Regan Deering stopped by to visit with you. I'm just going through things you can read about in today's Decatur Tribune.
1: Yeah, and I respect her. A lot of those in office just do not want to talk, you know, to the media or unless it's someone that they can, you know, control. And she's always been willing to come up and talk and to sit there, talk about any subject. And, you know, she really has what I really admire about her is she goes everywhere in her district. She's available at Atwood, Hammond, a lot of the smaller communities, something happening in there, she's there. And I really appreciate the effort she puts. As she mentioned, her seniority in Springfield is just almost next to last, and because she's so new over there.
0: Yeah.
1: But
0: the party's so small. I mean, the number of offices held, you know, so she's in the minority and she's new.
1: Yeah. And I think the fact that she continues to contact and be involved with all the areas, all the small towns in her community, that's what they really appreciate.
0: Look, I go to a lot of press conferences, right? It's just part of our job. And you're right about her making the, I mean, you know, she's at just about everything.
1: Well, yeah, I think the data center meeting they had, she was there.
0: Yeah.
1: Kind of looking and trying to get a feel for what's happening. And a lot of times what's being discussed maybe does not have any effect on what she's voting for over there. It's more local, but she's interested
0: she's
1: in everything.
0: She's accessible. There's no doubt. And she's always nice. She comes on whenever, you know, she calls and we have her on occasionally. Uh-huh. And she's always welcome. Everyone's always welcome if they want to. But it does, there is an old school feeling to that I like. That, you know, I was trying to think where I just popped into, was it Antonio Burton's mural unveiling on El Dorado? And, you know, there she is. And so it's like, great.
1: Well, I think that's what we want to see. And even in this day of, you know, of Facebook and everything else, I think we want to see these people in the places where we are. And
0: building the
1: doing.
0: Relationships. Because
1: yeah.
0: that's it's not old school. It should be required. You know, it's the one thing. I don't know if you saw this story. I almost went down a road I was tempted to go down, but I'm not. But Chris Miller, the husband of Mary Miller, mm-hmm. didn't get the endorsement of the Farm Bureau.
1: Yeah. And he wrote a letter to the editor to the Tribune.
0: Yeah. And it wasn't the Farm Bureau like statewide. It was the Farm Bureau from his own district.
1: Yeah.
0: And this tact, I think, is wearing on people of just being elected to office so you can do national politics and rant and rave and not actually do anything to serve your constituents. I think it's getting old to some people.
1: Yeah, you're exactly right. And
0: a farmer not getting the Farm Bureau endorsement is unheard of.
1: Yeah. And I think he was stunned by that, I think, because he wrote a letter to the editor and sent it around, and we printed the letter. of why, and he did not understand why he did not get the endorsement. Like, that's almost like, how could that happen, you know, because of what I do? Well, I think sometimes there's a greater concentration on what you're doing party-wise instead of what you're doing for your district. And I've seen that. The people who represent the district that I live in and probably the same district, you know, I never see them. I never see them here anywhere. And that for all the other times, that was not the case.
0: Right. So what's funny is, you know, the overpass, there every single representative we have, state, federal, either they were there or they had people there. Right. Yeah. I mean, that was a big deal.
1: Yeah.
0: Except for her office.
1: Yeah.
0: And that's the road to her largest employer in her entire district.
1: Yeah. And that's,
0: I just don't understand it. I'm not, you know, and then what's funny is, like, cause she's all about protecting women in bathrooms and stuff. But I got a guy that sends hate mail to Lindsay about what I say about, Mary Miller.
1: Yeah.
0: Way to go. Thumbs up.
1: Yeah.
0: It's like, I'm not knocking her for being a Republican or being a MAGA Republican. I'm knocking her for not doing anything in her district.
1: Yeah, and you're right. And I think that's what bothers me. She's, you know, she's my representative in Washington, and I've, you know, tried to contact.
0: This is not, that's not a political statement. It's just a fact.
1: Yeah. Well, and I think people say, what are you, okay, so you take this stand, but what are you doing for our district? And I think that's the question that's coming up a lot now with the midterms, you know, coming up that, okay, you've made a lot of promises, you're taking all these stands, but when it comes right down to it, what are you doing for where I live? And, I've never seen Mary Miller here at all, ever. And, I guess she does.
0: I have seen her one time. One time.
1: What, out of 4 years or 6 years?
0: Well, we were at the Farm Progress show, and we were waiting. We were in the ADM tent. We had done our show out there that morning, but this was later in the day. And we were waiting to interview the governor. And they were having a meeting with the CEO of ADM and some other people in a private area of their exhibit, not open to the public. And she barged in with people with cameras to go beat on the door of the largest employer of her district and just act like a complete clown.
1: Mm. Wow.
0: That's it. That's the only time I've ever seen her in person. Mm. And everybody in that tent was just like, what in the world? I mean,
1: yeah.
0: It did not get the reaction I think she was hoping for, except maybe to her social media crowd or whatever. But, I mean, it was disrespectful. I mean, you don't have to agree with the governor. You can feel whatever you want to feel. But to do that in their area where that's the largest employer in your district that you've never met with?
1: Yeah. I don't know.
0: How weird is that?
1: Yeah. Well, it is. It is pretty weird. You know, I think the weird thing to me the last few years is, you know, I've always been pretty conservative, probably like a Reagan Republican, you know, conservative but not radical conservative. If candidates or office holders that would want to talk to me probably would be Republicans, conservative Republicans. I found that all the Democrats I know, they have no problem coming in. You know, you would think the Democrats would think, well, I can't trust that guy, you know, because he's more conservative. But you can hardly get a Republican to come in and sit down and talk. And I don't know why that is. I mean, I've always given everyone fair treatment, but there's a suspicion.
0: Yeah, but as Nick said to me, she got 72% of the vote in her district in the primary. There were two other people to choose from. I don't believe heard from either one of those. But, you know, so clearly 27,227 voters said that's what we want.
1: Well, and then you look at, and we both know, look at Rodney Davis. He'd be back in town. You know, Hellerman call up and say he's here. Do you need to talk to him about anything?
0: Rodney Davis was instrumental in a lot of the money that built that overpass.
1: Yeah. And sure. Milliken University. Yeah. But I think what I really enjoyed about him was he was always accessible, always willing.
0: No doubt.
1: Yeah. And he would come
0: But Paul, in fairness, she's the outlier here. Most of our elected officials, red, blue, in between, have been accessible.
1: Yeah.
0: Most of them.
1: Yeah. Yeah, the only ones that aren't accessible to me are the ones that represent where I live.
0: But
1: I don't know. I just find that strange.
0: It is. It's odd. But yeah, the spat going on between the Farm Bureau is an interesting one. So this is the thing. We've got a lot of good stuff happening here. We got a lot of things we need to do a lot better. I'm very thrilled with our new partnership with Lindsay Life. This organization is fantastic. They were just given an award by the governor, a statewide award for their alternative sort of way they're helping people live their lives. And you can check out that page on nowdecatur.com. And congratulations on the award. And Mike Burks got an individual award as well up in Bloomington yesterday. So we got a lot of people doing the right thing in this community. They're figuring it out and doing it a little different. And then you got some folks just want to do same old, same old, and expect different results, which is, I think, smart guy once said, is the definition of insanity.
1: Yeah, doing the same thing.
0: Yeah, over and over.
1: Yeah, and I think sometimes we lose, the public loses sight, and even I lose sight of the fact that, okay, we've got the negative over here where people don't want to talk, but boy, do we have the positive.
0: Absolutely.
1: And what was it Clinton said? What's wrong with America can be fixed by what's right with America. And that's for Bill Clinton. That is actually a pretty good statement.
0: All right. Paul, we appreciate you. I got to take a break. JC's got your 3-day forecast. We'll see you next week. Actually, we won't see you next week. We're going to be live at Brink Otter for their big grand opening as part of our 30th anniversary tour. So I'll see you in 2 weeks.
1: That sounds good.
0: All right. Paul Osborne, City Hall Insider, back with more right after this.
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3: Good Thursday morning, everybody. We will have a slight chance for a few showers and storms, especially early today. Otherwise, mostly sunny and hot. Look for daytime highs today up to around 92. Increasing clouds overnight tonight. A few showers and storms possible after midnight. Lows drop down to 69. Some morning showers on Friday gives way to a sunny sky in the afternoon. Highs up to 90. Mostly sunny, hot, 95 on Saturday. I'm meteorologist JC Foltz.
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7: News. I'm CJ Papa. The war in Iran approaching 7 months, but could it come to a close soon?
8: Reports indicate President Trump will hold a meeting with Gulf leaders on the sidelines of the UN General Assembly later this month to discuss the war with Iran. We do know this comes after President Trump said on Wednesday he hopes the war will end soon, adding that Iran wants to make a deal.
7: Fox's Trey Inks in Tel Aviv. Canadian Prime Minister Mark Carney addressing EU lawmakers in France earlier says we welcome this ambition. That's if it becomes the first associate member of the European Union.
9: Deepen those roots. widen this canopy and grow a transatlantic forest under which our citizens can flourish.
7: Diesel rising 8 cents overnight, stopping at a new record, $6.39 a gallon. That from AAA. 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
3: Good Thursday morning, everybody. We will have a slight chance for a few showers and storms, especially early today. Otherwise, mostly sunny and hot. Look for daytime highs today up to around 92. Increasing clouds overnight tonight. A few showers and storms possible after midnight. Lows drop down to 69. Some morning showers on Friday gives way to a sunny sky in the afternoon. Highs up to 90. Mostly sunny, hot, 95 on Saturday. I'm meteorologist J.C. Foltz.
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12: 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Happy Thursday. 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
13: Well, the schedule's out, finally, and no real last-minute surprises. You know, the Big Ten, the non-conference schedule we already had, we knew they were going to play Texas Tech, Duke, UConn, North Carolina. Those are really difficult games, great tests. So now you're interested in the placement of and the configuration of the conference opponents as determined by the Big Ten office. And I'm looking for a couple of things. One, they always play two Big Ten games in December, and I'm curious to see who those games are. And then I'm looking for really difficult patches or stretches in the schedule that I need to kind of brace for, because expectations for this team are very, very, very, very high. I'm talking return to Final Four high. And so the two early Big Ten games, December the 8th at Minnesota, December the 12th at home against Penn State. That is a really, I would call it an easy lead into conference play. And then the game after that is December 20th. It's on a Sunday. That's the Bragging Rights game with Missouri. Big Ten play will resume on January 2nd. And here is one of those tough stretches. January 2nd at Wisconsin, followed by January 5th at home against Purdue, and then January 9th at home against Ohio State. The more worrisome stretch happens in early February, where on February 2nd, they are at home against UCLA. February the 5th, they are at home against Michigan State. February 9th, they go to defending national champion Michigan, and then February 12th at Purdue. That's a really brutal four-game gauntlet they'll have to run there. But, you know, you look at their roster, and, yeah, they lose Keaton Wagler, and that is an enormous loss, fifth overall player taken in the NBA draft. But you have David Mirkovic back. You have Andrei Stojakovic back. You have Tomislav Ivicic back. Zvonimir Ivicic back. Jake Davis back. You have the arrival of five-star freshman Quentin Coleman, transfer Steph Fox, and then a whole bunch of other freshmen who people are pretty excited about. And you have the makings of a team that, as they come together, and if they are able to stay healthy, could really do some great things. So the whole schedule's out, with the exception of some TV assignments and game times and stuff like that. And you can find that online.
0: All right. On the other side of the break, we'll do a little Illini football with Mark Tupper and Tupper on Sports. 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
0: All right, moving over to Illinois football.
13: Well, you know, after losing to Duke, I was curious to see what the coaches had to say about their performance, and specifically about their tackling, which was not good. And so Bobby Houck, the defensive coordinator, spoke this week, and I was really disappointed in his comments, because he said we were substantially better in the matter of tackling. Well, no, you weren't. And anybody that watched the game knows that. Through two games, they've forced one turnover. His teams at Montana forced a lot of turnovers. So something's not translating. Is it the scheme? Is it the fact that teams are not hitting as much as they used to in training camp, and therefore they're not prepared to drag guys to the ground once games begin? They've not forced a fumble yet. And they need to make a big jump in terms of their tackling, their defensive everything, because here comes SIU. This is your final tune-up before you play Ohio State, who, by the way, after losing to Texas, has been informed by their head coach that you guys cannot lose another game the rest of the way. That's indisputable. You got to beat the hell out of everybody if you're going to want to be in national championship consideration, and that's what they're talking about. So, like I said, here comes SIU, and they have an intriguing quarterback who's a running quarterback, DJ Williams. He's 6'3", 218 pounds, had four rushing touchdowns plus a passing touchdown in their last game. Three of his rushing touchdowns came in the fourth quarter against Southeast Missouri. So here's a guy, you better get him on the ground. And they haven't done a very good job of that. And then the other thing fans were upset about, and this was not a good week to be a fan, by the way, they're upset about Bielma's comments about being unable to afford a proper defensive line in terms of NIL money, when they just got a $100 million donation from the Geese family and they spent a bunch of it on a scoreboard. And why couldn't you spend more of that on a defensive line? This is just my opinion. I don't know that this is true, but I've seen this from other donors. My guess is that money was earmarked for the stadium, for things to do to the stadium, that there was an understanding between the Geese family and Josh Whitman. This is not money we're giving you to go buy a defensive back or a defensive tackle or a running back. This is money we want to be sunk into the stadium that's going to be there for future generations. That NIL money is nice. It's here. It's gone. And nobody remembers that you even did it. So that's my opinion. I would bet you anything, if you prowled around a little bit, you'd find out that's true.
0: All right, my friend. Appreciate it, as always, the inside scoop for the Illini with Mark Tupper and Tupper on Sports. Time's that game? Did I say noon?
2: I don't.
0: Hang on, I've got the schedule. No, I think it's I'm sorry. The pregame stuff for Saturday. The News Gazette tailgate show starts at 10 a.m. Mm-hmm. Fighting Illini game day pregame show at 11, and then the pregame starts at noon for the SIU Fighting Illini football game. So it's a little earlier start, but that's okay.
2: Spend the whole morning tuned in.
0: Yeah. Get all kinds of, just want to have drive it on the background, over drive over. Mm-hmm. Absolutely. I love that. Kind of sets the mood.
2: It sure does.
0: By the way, I was just looking, and we got to go to the break because we have guests coming in. Between the two congressional districts, between Nikki Budzinski and Mary Miller, right? Those are our two congresspersons. Nikki Budzinski got 77% of the vote in her district.

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1: Oh, yeah.
2: I mean, the same amount of people, mm-hmm. but just the counties that are red versus the counties that are blue.
1: Yeah. You'd be surprised, right?
2: No, I was curious when you sent me that. I'm like, I wonder how many Nikki had.
1: Mm-hmm. Yeah. And not really much of a choice for the people. They say, well, we like who we have in
2: yeah.
1: these cases.
2: And in seriousness, you know, either one of the opponents against Mary Miller or the opponent against Nikki Budzinski, we never heard from.
1: Sure.
2: I mean, and there's votes here. I mean, even like just free interviews. Mm-hmm. So you always wonder about how hard the opponents work or what they put into it. And I'm sure they did. I'm not saying I don't know any of them. I'm not saying they didn't. But that's, you know, one of the struggles, you know, when you're running against somebody that's already in office. It's hard to begin with.
1: Yeah. It'd be frustrating to get outworked by someone not working on the campaign.
2: Yes, it would. But I would tell you to either Judy or Ryan, you know, if you do it again, reach out. There's free media to get.
1: Probably all over the district, I would imagine.
2: Oh, sure.
1: Certainly in this big city.
2: Yeah, absolutely. City. All right, let's do this. We'll take the break. Our final Hot 25 is this weekend, and it's an incredibly fun event, but it is a very serious cause in which it supports. And Scott will be in studios with us next. Stay tuned.
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3: Good Thursday morning, everybody. We will have a slight chance for a few showers and storms, especially early today. Otherwise, mostly sunny and hot. Look for daytime highs today up to around 92. Increasing clouds overnight tonight, a few showers and storms possible after midnight. Lows drop down to 69. Some morning showers on Friday gives way to a sunny sky in the afternoon. Highs up to 90, mostly sunny hot, 95 on Saturday. I'm meteorologist JC Foltz.
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1: It is your last chance of the year to get a It's Hot Bob t-shirt. The Hot 25 wrapping up this weekend out at Richland Community College. It is really impossible for me to believe we've gone through 25 events since June, but we have. Scott Broyles, who's the director of RCC Fitness, but is very passionate about this project he put together a number of years ago. And it's good to have you in with you. I drove in and it was like 84 at like 5:30 this morning.
2: I don't know. I'm showing 73 on my watch here.
1: That's because the studios are nice and cool. It's not 73, trust me. Hopefully Saturday we get some decent weather, right?
2: Yeah, I've been tracking it. It looks like it's going to be in the 70s. You know, nice. Our race starts at 10 o'clock in the morning. So, 70s, it'll probably climb a little bit to the lower 80s. But it's a good day because right at the finish, they'll be able to get cooled down with the fire hose

0: cool down.
1: All right. And so it also, you know, this is kind of rain or shine, right?
0: Yep.
1: And it's okay because you're outdoors and that's what it's all about.
0: Exactly.
1: How did you first come about this? I know you've told me before, but how did this first arrive in your, you know, in your vision and figuring it all out and putting it together? What's the origin?
0: Yeah. So it started out with the Ileana VA suicide prevention team.
1: Okay.
0: We're looking for someone that could put on an event to bring awareness of veteran suicide prevention. And so at first they were looking at just like having a small event where, you know, their people come out, they can, you know, check out materials and stuff. But I gave them the idea that, hey, we should make an obstacle course race out of this. I had done several obstacle course races. It was a passion to me, and I thought it tied really well with our veterans.
1: Yeah, absolutely. And it's a bigger splash.
0: Yeah.
1: I mean, if you want to get the word out, you know, I hate to break this to a lot of people, but handing out flyers is not, you know, this is 2026. We'll get to do a little more than that.
0: Exactly.
1: But this gets a lot of media attention. You're mm-hmm. in here, you know, we're going to go out and do a video Saturday. So then people keep that conversation going.
0: Right.
1: And so, third year?
0: This is our sixth year.
1: Sixth year.
0: Yeah,
1: oh my
0: number
1: God.
0: Six.
1: Man. That feels like just yesterday. So how many people have participated ballpark over the 6 years?
0: Oh, all together. So I'd say about, it's going to be close to 600.
1: Okay. So is it too late to sign up for the event?
0: Not at all.
1: Okay.
0: Actually, they can sign up till the day of the race, and the cutoff is 9:30 a.m.
1: Okay, so people can literally show up that morning and sign up.
0: Absolutely.
1: All right, walk me through the course. How many, you know, difficulty level? Give me an idea of people's athletic ability need to be able to do this. I mean, you know, how hard is it? And then are there ways for people to participate and it not be that hard?
0: Yeah, sure. So, we have 25 obstacles,
1: 25.
0: But, you know, these are blended between, you know, push, pull, carry, crawl through and climb. So,
1: okay.
0: We got a little bit of something for everyone. If we were talking from a scale from 1 to 10 difficulty level, I would say most of these are at that, anywhere between that 4 to 5. And so, we have a competitive heat. That's the first heat we release. We got a semi-competitive. Then we have a non-competitive heat. And that's for the folks that want to come out and support this. But maybe they just want to walk the course or choose which obstacles they want to do. So it's really a blend for anyone.
1: Okay. So everyone can participate at some level.
0: Absolutely.
1: And then the registration fee to take part in the race?
0: Yeah. So it's only like $34. You can register online and, it's really easy. Just go to Operation Obstacle 2026. You can say that in your phone. It'll take you right to our site.
1: All right. And then can you buy a t-shirt too?
0: Well, t-shirt cutoff was, on the 13th.
1: Okay. You have to order the sizes and all that.
0: Yeah.
1: Trust me, we got 547, volunteer shirts for the food drive coming in. So, I know. So people can come out and they can participate. They can watch. They can make a donation, right?
0: Yes. There's another way. We're always looking for volunteers.
1: Okay.
0: We definitely need volunteers to help set it up. Today is our first setup day. I'm going to be literally doing that right after this radio show. So if any of you have time during your day, you want to come out to Richland, support this and help out.
1: That's an easy way to come out and help. Where on campus? Where does it take place?
0: So it's at the Richland Fitness Center, which is a standalone building on the east side of the campus.
1: Okay. So I'm sure people will see the stuff when they show up out there. Plenty of parking. Walk me through the timeline of what happens on Saturday. Check-in begins at 8:30.
0: That's right. So check-in begins at 8:30. They'll have up till 9:30 to get all checked in and ready. We are going to do the honor guard will be there, and we're going to do an honorary service to our veterans. So they're going to be doing the presentation of the flag, the 13 folds, and explain what those 13 folds mean. We're going to give a shout out to our first responders as well. We do have a retired firefighter that'll be out there with his fire engine, and he's going to be hosing people down at the end. And it is, you know, our event lands on Thank a Police Officer Day. So we're going to give recognition to that. And we always recognize World Peace Day, and that would be the 21st, right after our event.
1: Okay, great. So and then the event starts at what time?
0: So it'll start promptly at 10 a.m.
1: All right. And then, of course, they get a challenge coin.
0: They do. Yeah. So when you finish the race, you'll get a special challenge coin. That's pretty special because in the military, when that's handed from an officer to someone that's done or one of another, military official, that's rewarding them. That's saying, hey, you've done a good job.
1: All right. So you have a nice keepsake, and you could, I guess you could have six of them now, if you participate in all of them. Also trophies and recognition for the top three male and female finishers.
0: Absolutely. So, we have first, second, third place for both male and female, and that'll take place, roughly about an hour after the race begins.
1: Nice. So people can come out and be a part of this without running the obstacle. They can come out today and help set up. I'm sure you need help tearing down, you know, all those kind of things.
0: Yeah.
1: And if you just want to kind of try it a little bit, you can do that as well. But you'll have some competitive people out there doing it all in, right?
0: Oh, absolutely. And you know what I love about this race? I mean, we have had veterans that were still around from, you know, NAM and everything. My father is 77. He did it last year at age 76. And it was so funny, Brian. There's a stone carry. You get to choose which stone you want to use. And he was doing this with my nephew and a friend of mine. So they picked up their stones first, and then he picked up his and says, "Oh, yo, what's his? Pick up a real stone."
1: At 76. I love it.
0: Yeah.
1: All right. Well, thank you for what you do.
0: There's
1: a lot of work that goes into this, and it takes a lot of time. And I know it's a serious subject, meaning, you know, we have way too many suicides.
0: 17 a day.
1: Yeah. It's awful. But thank you for your efforts in helping to combat that and the recognition of the people for their service, and people can come out and have a great time at this and raise money for a really good cause. And it's just not something you get to do every day.
0: Right, right. So think about this. There's most obstacle course races, you have to travel at least an hour or longer. And then the fees are really, really high. So this is a special, you know, if you've ever thought about doing something different or trying out an obstacle course race, this is the one for you. And this year is pretty special. So Richland students get to, their fees are totally waived. So all students that are registered for the fall semester get to do this race for free. We're covering it. On top of that, we have kids activities. So if you want to bring out your kids, if you are a parent, you want to compete in the race, or maybe just show your children how important it is to honor service members. Bring them out. We have awesome kids activities, and we got tons of snacks. So bring them out.
1: All right. Well, listen, if you're unable to, you know, maybe you're out of town this weekend or whatever, the video will go up and you'll at least get to see it. Maybe put it on your calendar for next year. I think I can do that. And we'll be doing that courtesy of Bob Brady Auto Group, and it's Hot Bob, our 25 events that we cover beginning at the beginning of summer all the way through, Saturday. And then we'll be starting the food drive that will be all in for the next couple of weeks. Scott, thank you for what you do. Thank you for serving this particular community. And I highly encourage you to get out. It's a lot of fun. Nick, didn't you injure yourself in a obstacle course race?
2: I did, but it was the BO3K.
1: Yeah,
2: and the
1: I remember
2: trainer
1: that.
2: Was Scott.
1: Okay, so what did you?
2: Well, he's not responsible for my injury. He was an amazing.
1: He probably
2: trainer.
1: Kept you from being even more severely injured than you
2: no
1: were.
2: No question,
0: Nick. I feel like I prepared you guys even more than what you expected when it came
2: for
0: to
2: sure.
0: race day.
2: Oh, that is actually for sure. Scott's an amazing trainer. If you need help, please hit him up, and he's a very nice guy.
1: All right, so walk me through what did you do.
2: What did I do? What?
1: When you injured yourself?
2: Oh, I twisted my ankle somewhere. I don't even really remember, but adrenaline just kind of kept me going. And then I got up on top of a wall, and that's when my brain kind of gave it a second. It's like, I don't know if you can do this. And here's the cool part. I look over and there's two guys walking. It's Bruce Jeffrey from the Boys and Girls Club,
1: right,
2: and Police Chief Jim Getz. And he goes, Nick, get a move on. And my brain had me run the whole rest of the day.
0: Oh, man.
2: Picked me up and said I can do it.
1: I was hoping I didn't make that story up in my head.
2: I went right to the ER.
1: That's funny. Well, not funny, but kind of
2: is. It is funny. It's totally funny.
1: It wouldn't have been fun that day, but funny now. All right. Well, get out and check it out. And if you want to make a donation, I'm sure you accept that kind of thing out there that day. If people feel moved to, you know, help support the cause.
0: They can donate online too.
1: Oh, you guys are making it simple. Appreciate it, Scott. You know,
0: and if someone wants to gift a registration to someone, they could do that. So if you have a friend that you want to gift a registration to, you can go ahead and pay for that and put it in their name.
1: All right, Scott, we appreciate it. We'll see you this weekend.
0: All righty, thanks so much.
1: Operation Obstacle 2026. We'll be back after the break. Stay tuned.
3: Folks, once again, thanks a lot for joining us here on your Ag Check radio station network on this September the 17th on a Thursday. You know, I can remember my granddad and my dad, for that matter, saying that when you go to chores, do your chores and do them right and finish them before you go do something else. It's interesting that the Senate and the House don't take on that. They only got a couple weeks actually, of real floor time in order to get the Farm Bill passed. Well, the Farm Bill did get out of the Senate Ag Committee finally because of Mitch McConnell. He's back from a 3-month health absence, and he did cast the winning Ag Committee vote to get it out of the Senate Ag Committee, as the Democrats always has blocked back in August the full going to the full chamber. The final vote reversed an August 10-11 defeat on the Ag Panel. Democrats all voted no, primarily because of food stamps. Well, the GOP amendment to reform livestock production standards to deal with the California's Prop 12 was also on the table. Boozman ruled that the amendment is out of order and called for the vote.
4: The ayes are 12. The noes are 11.
5: The ayes are 12. The noes are 11. The Agriculture Act of 2026 will be reported.
3: And the question now is when Majority Leader John Thune, when he's going to put the Farm Bill on the Senate floor, given the body's in for just 2 more weeks after this, before the November elections. The reporters asked John Thune about the timing of that.
6: I would like to get this into conference with the House as soon as possible. You know, floor time is going to be challenging, obviously, for the reasons I mentioned, particularly if we get on the bills that we're going to be voting on today.
3: Well, that's true. And, of course, Thune says the farmers have waited long enough after 3 extensions of the 2018 Farm Bill. Really? Yeah.
6: In farm country, they're looking for certainty. Some of these other issues. I mean, these are issues that are bipartisan, and they're important. They're important national security items. Farm bills are, you know, food security is national security.
3: And with this Farm Bill, more energy security, the Senate bill, unlike the House passed bill, okays permanent year-round national sales of E15 gas and fuel, which is good for the consumer, good for the environment. Well, that's just some of the things, and it just kind of reminded me of the instructions. If you're going to feed the cattle, make sure you finish your job. Well, congressmen, senators, finish your job. Give us a Farm Bill. Good morning.
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8: 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The St. Clair of Assisi Chapel is near the hospital's main entrance. It was recently blessed by Springfield Diocese Bishop Thomas John Paprocki. It incorporates stained glass windows from the hospital's original chapel and design elements recognizing St. Mary's Franciscan heritage. 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
9: He insists the Iran conflict will end well.
10: I'm Dave Anthony, Fox News. That's what President Trump said at a rally last night in North Carolina.
11: We can't let this crazy nation have a nuclear weapon, and we stopped him. And to be honest, it's going to end soon.
12: Reports indicate President Trump will hold a meeting with Gulf leaders on the sidelines of the UN General Assembly later this month to discuss the war with Iran. The president maintains a variety of military options if Iran continues attacks around the Strait of Hormuz.
10: That's Fox's Trey Yingston, Tel Aviv, speaking of the UN. Human rights experts at commission say they have reasonable grounds to believe the U.S. committed war crimes in Iran with 2 strikes. Iranians claim one hit a school, killing children. The U.S. military says it never targets civilians. As the conflict keeps costing us more, gas prices up another 7 cents today. AAA's national average for regular $4.43. Diesel surged to a new record, $6.39 a gallon. In a new Fox News poll, the economy remains the big issue for voters. 3 in 4 rate it just fair or poor.
13: 34% say the cost of living is more important, followed by inflation at 14%. Immigration is third at 8%. As the midterms approach, respondents say they trust Democrats to handle handle the economy better, 55-40%.
10: Fox's Grinnell Scott at that rally last night for Republican Senate candidate Michael Whatley, who's trailing Democrat Roy Cooper in the polls in North Carolina. The president urged his supporters again to pretend he's on the ballot.
11: On election night, North Carolina is going to prove that America does not belong to those who hate it.
10: The president keeps dismissing warnings about artificial intelligence going out of control and endangering humanity as a hoax, while some lawmakers push for more regulations. They got a briefing from tech experts, including Jeffrey Hinton, known as the godfather of AI, who says this about the incident that led to the fears.
14: It's something like a little Chernobyl, this Hugging Face accident, where a lot of AIs escaped the bans that were put on them. These were rogue agents.
10: America's listening to Fox News.
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10: House lawmakers have left the Capitol and won't return until after the November elections, passing two bills before leaving. One intends to shield Americans from paying higher energy bills because of data centers that have big electricity demands. The House also approved a new Russia sanctions bill trying to end the war with Ukraine.
16: The bill is named for its architect in the Senate, the Lindsey O'Graham Sanctioning Russia and Iran Act. Graham's sister, who took over a seat, Senator Darlene Graham, said her brother wanted the measure to help produce peace between Russia and Ukraine.
17: Lindsey believed this bill, which he worked on for well over a year, would help achieve that goal through squeezing Putin economically.
16: The measure sanctions Russian officials, banks, and a shadow fleet of tankers. But it also allows President Trump to impose up to 100% tariffs on the top five importers of Russian oil or natural gas. In Washington, Jill Nato, Fox News.
10: Will a prosecutor be charged with a crime? It's possible in Pennsylvania after a federal judge ruled that Philadelphia's district attorney, Larry Krasner, and his deputy, Matthew Stigler, may have broken the law, referring the case to the Justice Department.
18: The judge has also removed Krasner and Stigler from participating in that case, which involves a man named Dennis Johnson, who is seeking to overturn his 2009 second-degree murder conviction. Krasner's office has backed the effort to exonerate Johnson, but according to the prosecutors assigned to the case, it was poorly handled, and Judge Diamond alleges that those staffers were to mislead the court, and then they were threatened with consequences if they did not comply.
10: Fox's Chanley Painter. There was a drop in new unemployment claims last week, down 10,000 to 196,000. That news coming the day after a Fed interest rate hike with the Federal Reserve concerned about inflation. On Wall Street, stock futures are surging up more than 600 points for the Dow the day after a Dow sell-off. I'm Dave Anthony, and this is Fox News.
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20: Good Thursday morning, everybody. We will have a slight chance for a few showers and storms, especially early today. Otherwise, mostly sunny and hot. Look for daytime highs today up to around 92. Increasing clouds overnight tonight. A few showers and storms possible after midnight. Lows drop down to 69. Some morning showers on Friday gives way to a sunny sky in the afternoon. Highs up to 90. Mostly sunny, hot, 95 on Saturday. I'm meteorologist JC Foltz.
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1: Good morning. Welcome back to the show. If you have missed any of the broadcast today or just joining us or you can't stick around for the next interview, podcasts all go up after the program. 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I thought, a couple of years ago when Marilyn Davis said, well, no, I'm going to retire, that she would be off on an island or living in some fancy country or traveling the world. I think you've done some of that. But you just continue to serve the community.
2: Well, it's important to me.
1: Can't get it out of your blood, can you?
2: I can't get it out of my blood.
1: I'm glad. We're grateful for that. We're better off for that. So thank you. It is a great pleasure to welcome Marilyn Davis and Kelly McCourt Edwards into the studio. You guys are both on the board, right?
2: Yes.
1: The James Milliken Homestead.
2: Correct.
1: There's a big event I want to talk about this weekend, but what all have you learned, about this landmark place that, I mean, we drive by and we love the architecture and the neighborhood's beautiful. I haven't been inside for a while. I need to get back over there.
2: Do.
1: But what have you all learned, just about the importance of this property and this home to our community?
2: Well, he was such a driving force into what Decatur's become today.
1: Right, in the Milliken building.
2: The old Milliken building.
1: Yes.
2: And the university that he helped found and challenged the community to get behind him and create, and look where it's at today. One of the largest classes is entering. It's a freshman class in 7 years.
1: A very successful recruitment approach and are doing very well. So you guys serve on the board. You got a pretty large board. I was looking at the website last night. There's a lot of people. That helps.
21: Yes, it does. And we have a new board that came in this year, a lot of new members. And I think we're at 17 or 18 right now. And
1: you can spread the work out a little bit.
21: And mm-hmm. We do. And we have a lot of people who come back that were former board members. They still participate in every event that we have.
1: Well, we thank you for your service. And all this stuff doesn't happen if you don't have people that are, at the gate. And it's harder and harder to recruit people, right?
2: It is, because it's a big commitment. This is a working board.
1: Yes.
2: And so we need people that will show up for meetings and then roll up their sleeves to help with an event like this, because it is work.
1: Yeah.
2: And it's organized.
1: Well, I'm glad that you let people know that up front, though, because sometimes
2: right.
1: I think there are some folks that think, well, it's just whenever I have time. Like, no, this one requires the time.
2: Yeah.
1: So 150 years?
2: Yeah.
21: 150 years.
2: Isn't that amazing?
1: It is amazing to me. Milliken was celebrating all year their 150th or the 125th.
2: 25th.
1: And then this year's the 150th of the Homestead. So we all know the basic history. I want to know what people can do, and maybe first timers can come out, because this is a fun party you got planned for this weekend.
2: Yeah, absolutely. We've got all kinds of entertainment. I'll let Kelly speak to that, because she did a lot of the organizing of that.
1: It's Sunday, September 20th, by the way. Let's get that out of the way.
21: From 2 to 5, and we're encouraging people to stop by the Arts in the Park. And then shoot right down 4 minutes to our event.
1: Plenty of time to do both.
21: End their evening, yes, to do both. But it's really an interesting kind of setup that we've got. We've got Broken Brogue coming. And Broken Brogue, of course, is just a wonderful Irish group that is a Decatur favorite. And we also have Andrew's Family Magic. And he's a strolling magician. He will be dressed in period clothing. He's out of Champagne.
1: So it's nice. You get to interact differently with the people.
21: So he'll interact with all the crowd and all the people. So it's going to appeal to adults and children both.
1: Nice.
21: And then we're having an old-fashioned cakewalk. We thought that would be fitting and that Anna would probably love that, Anna Milliken. And so we're doing an old-fashioned cakewalk.
1: The cakewalk thing, Nick and I talked about this earlier in the show. I don't think I've participated in a cakewalk since the fun fair at Fairview Park, or maybe the Muffley thing.
21: Muffley Q.
1: Every year. Yeah. And so I would have been in grade school at that time. So I don't even have run into a cakewalk. What a great idea. You're going to have to explain to all the new kids what a cakewalk is.
21: Yeah. We actually have a wonderful volunteer that's on our board. She's going to run the whole thing, explain everything to them. It's going to be $5 a ticket. They'll get several walks around, and we have probably about 18 to 20 cakes to give away. And the cakewalk is going to be important because whatever proceeds come to that will go back into the fund for the Milliken Homestead.
1: Sure. I mean, that's what it's all about at the end of the day is creating quality of life events, but also raising funds to make sure you can keep the mission. And you know, it's not inexpensive to just the upkeep of a 150-year-old home.
21: No, it's not. And our finale is going to be our tree dedication. I don't know if you remember. I'm sure you do. We lost our big magnolia that we had, and we could not find the same variety. The cucumber magnolia, they don't have them anymore, and they can't find them anywhere. We did a whole search. We've been working on this for over a year, and we could not find one. So we're going to have a Jane magnolia planted.
1: Okay.
21: But I'm going to tell you just a really quick, brief, cool story. Lucian Kapp and Brigida Kapp have been just crucial in the preservation of Milliken Homestead. Lucian actually is the one who got it on the historic district. And I'll tell you a funny little story. And Lucian, when he lived at Milliken Place, number 5, and he lived there since he was a year old.
1: Yeah.
21: And so Lucian and his friends, they all got together and they would play at the Milliken Homestead. And Milliken's Homestead previously had a giant fountain, and it was a bird bath. And all of Lucian's friends decided to jump into the bird bath, knocked it over, fell apart, and they were told that the groundskeeper said they could never come on that property again. So Lucian said he was always, always feeling like that's at least he could do is keep Milliken Home Place going.
1: Well, I got a chance to see Brigida at the Do Something Great Awards for the Hart Elroy Community Foundation, and they were honored. I thought that was great thing. They've been a family that has done an awful lot for
0: sure
1: the community.
0: Have for this.
21: And so the dedication is going to be to the Caps for everything they've done.
1: And that's, I don't know what those trees will, I mean, that'll be for another 150 years.
21: Hopefully.
1: Right.
21: And then we have Mount Zion Drumline is actually going to lead us into the tree ceremony. They'll take us from the tent and move us over to that. So if you've not seen the Mount Zion Drumline, they are quite impressive.
1: Okay. And then you have food and drinks available for purchase. You're going to have some food trucks there.
0: Tucker Family Concessions. That's a food truck that's out there at the Devon all the time.
1: Sure.
0: The food is fabulous.
1: They're really good.
0: And then Pepsi. Pepsi's been one of our big sponsors, so they're going to bring a truck out for us to work out of, and then Kona Ice, and then we're going to give away free popcorn. Pepsi actually has a popcorn machine, so they're going to let us borrow that, and so we'll be popping popcorn and giving that away to guests.
1: It's Americana. Refreshment Services, Pepsi, Office of the President, Milliken University, Randall and Sharon Blackburn, Dwayne and Team Noland, late Dr. Paul and Shirley Stanley. That's the major sponsors you have for the event. You can't do it without them, right?
0: No, we cannot.
1: All right, talk to me about logistics. I show up. I think, you know, for first timers, you're not really quite sure where to go. You got overflow parking right at the church?
0: Yes, the church has generously offered to let us use their parking there. And of course, if you can find
1: that's the
0: street.
1: Central Christian Church.
21: Central Christian.
1: Yeah. Mm-hmm. And that's at 125 North Pine Street. So if you're coming down maybe for the first time, you're not quite sure where to go, right?
0: Yeah.
1: I mean, you know, with the beautiful lawn and the house, but where do I go? Where do I put my car? And so you could start there.
0: That would be the first place to go. And it's an easy walk, so it's not far. If you can find street parking close by, you know, grab it.
1: Yeah, it's free too.
0: But that's the place where it'd be easy to park and walk to the event.
21: All right. Our first 60 guests are receiving a wine glass with our Jubilee, our Homestead Jubilee logo on it. So the first 60 guests will get a complimentary wine glass.
1: All right. So you guys are pros. You got this all wrapped up, ready to go. That lawn's big enough to hold as big a crowd as you can get, right?
0: We're hoping for 150 to 200 at least.
1: Okay.
0: That come to the event. And I want to make sure we give a shout out to your very own Nick Smith.
21: Wow, he's amazing.
0: He did all the artwork for this.
1: That's what I
0: invitation. Did a fabulous job.
1: Yeah. It looks great.
21: We're grateful. It just was a beautiful job.
1: The red, white, and blue looks fantastic. And, it's a great space. If you haven't ever been there, maybe you've driven past it and kind of curious. Yeah. Will there be any inside stuff?
21: Yes, there's tours inside.
1: So people can come in for the first time and be able to walk
21: free
1: through.
21: Free tours this time for this event.
0: Right. Mm-hmm. And they should, because it's absolutely, we've done a lot of work inside keeping it, you know, that's painting the ceiling authentic, and finding the kind of artists that do that type of work has been a challenge, but we've been able to find them. So it's absolutely gorgeous in that
2: home.
1: Well, I just know there's plenty of people, right, that have never been, or they don't connect all the history. They've probably driven by it and, wonder what it is or what it was. And is that where the president lived? No. This is where the original president lived. And so thank you for your work. I know it's tireless. Taking care of a 150-year-old structure is expensive and takes an awful lot of maintenance. And as you said, you could get down here to the Arts Council event, Arts in Central Park. There's, the obstacle thing out at Richland on Saturday. There's a lot of events going on. But if you plan your day accordingly, you can go to two or three or four of them and enjoy all of it. And a cakewalk. Man, that doesn't get ugly now, does
21: homemade,
1: it? Fighting for that
21: homemade
1: seat.
21: Cakes. So you can't beat that, right? I don't know.
1: Work on my hip moves. I haven't done that in a while, trying to block somebody out of a seat.
21: We might have to up our liability.
2: Might have to. I knew that's the one thing I didn't want to run because I thought it's been forever since I've done a cakewalk, and I just don't think that's going to be something I want to do.
1: No.
2: So thank goodness Christy stepped forward and said, I'll do it.
21: Rick, lucky.
1: Nick, before we go here.
4: Yeah, it's a wonderful event and a wonderful venue. And, even to tie it further to Millikan, as a student at Millikan, we took photography. I took photography classes there, and we would visit the Millikan homestead and take photos in and out and around on the ground. So it was part of my education there. And then as a kid, I've told the story 100 times. I did pottery and different like arts and crafts in the carriage house. Just let's go back one more step. But Central Christian is my alma mater from my preschool. So, I'm all up for this event, and I'm very proud. They put a lot of energy into it, and they brought a lot of ideas. As I was telling them off the air, that they had a clear vision for what they were trying to do. So they communicated it very well to me, and it lined up the events exactly as they planned it. So it should be fun.
21: Thank you, and I'm glad you mentioned the carriage house because we have. Our projects are going to be going on trying to restore that carriage house, so people will be able to see why.
1: Well, there was originally 22 acres that was purchased by the Millikans for $2,200. They ended up with the 6 acres, right, where the property lives now. And the carpenters at that time made $1.25 a day for a 10-hour workday. The bricklayers made $2 a day for a 10-hour workday. And they literally built that cost for $18,000.
2: That's house. Amazing. Can you imagine trying to build that home today?
1: $18,000 wouldn't get your painted ceiling. But that's how long ago it was. So you can go relive all that 150 years of history and have a lot of fun. And if you've had hip construction lately, you may want to skip the cakewalk. I'm just saying, that can get a little,
21: plenty of seats in the tent.
1: Plenty of seats in the tent. Let some other folks do that, but that'll be a lot of fun. Listen, thank you for all your work you do, not just this event, but, on the board as well. It's a treasure, and I'm glad there's people that still care about it so future generations can learn. It's a wonderful piece of the community. So good luck this weekend.
2: Thank you so much, Brian.
1: All right, no problem. JC's got your 3-day forecast. We'll be back with more right after this.
20: Good Thursday morning, everybody. We will have a slight chance for a few showers and storms, especially early today. Otherwise, mostly sunny and hot. Look for daytime highs today up to around 92. Increasing clouds overnight tonight. A few showers and storms possible after midnight. Lows drop down to 69. Some morning showers on Friday gives way to a sunny sky in the afternoon. Highs up to 90. Mostly sunny, hot, 95 on Saturday. I'm meteorologist JC Foltz.
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0: Mr. Eddie Money. We've got a lot to get to in our final 40 minutes. Debbie Boger will be with us from the United Way. We get a chance, Nick, after the show to meet the new executive director of the Northeast Community Project.
1: That's great.
0: She'll be at the food drive meeting for her very first one.
1: Instantly becomes an important part of the community.
0: Oh.
1: I mean, just instantly.
0: Yes.
1: Like you're already important.
0: Thanks to Sharon and the crew, you know, for keeping everything going and been invaluable and a big help to us for, you know, just getting all the food drive stuff ready to go. And they've been a big part of it. We can't wait to meet her. So, we have, a whole lot to get to here today. We have, there is this Milliken Homestead thing is really cool. And I'm trying to figure out there's a lot going on this weekend. There's a lot going on every weekend, but you know, when you get the email from Decatur Earth Mover Credit Union about the Christmas parade, summer's done.
1: Yeah, well, I mean, they also have a go-getter, you know, that likes to get out ahead and is really, really pretty diligent. So that also factors in. You know what I mean?
0: Yes.
1: I mean, it's still early.
0: Oh, no.
1: Probably too early.
0: No.
1: But it's amount early for your go-getter.
0: When you open that email, you go, all right, I'm giving in. Fall's here.
1: Fair enough.
0: It is. Football's back, you know.
1: Yeah, haven't been able to wear white pants for a few days.
0: I don't follow those rules anymore. but yes, that's since technically Labor Day. Anywho, we have a lot you have your choice of things you can go to. A lot of them you can go like for free just to walk around and watch and see. You got Arts in Central Park. There's a podcast from earlier this week with the Arts Council folks. That's a great event. Happens Saturday and Sunday, so you got 2 days to choose from. You got the obstacle course, which is a fantastic event. Scott was in a little earlier. You can listen to that podcast. Go to Natticator. Even if you just want to come out and watch, make a donation to help veterans. And then you've got, of course, the Jubilee, which is going to be fantastic. I think they'll have a huge turnout as long as the weather, you know, cooperates. But that's, you know, if you've never been in the Milliken Homestead, you owe it to yourself to go see it. It costs you nothing.
1: Yeah, you're missing an opportunity. It's unique. It's a beautiful home. It's from an entirely different time. And and this event would be a perfect opportunity for you to get to do that.
0: And support the cause, you know, spend $5 and do the cakewalk thing. Just be careful. All right. We have Illini tickets up for grabs. Not this weekend. Those have already been given away, but, every home game this season, courtesy of the First Med ticket window. Then sports this week, which we'll go over here in just a couple of minutes because we've got our 6th week of high school football. That is crazy, right?
1: Yeah, I mean, this is where it starts to really, they all matter, but I mean, we're to the point now where you're jockeying and you're trying to keep your slate clean or you're trying to stay even or get out ahead. There's just not a whole lot of time in the high school football schedule for you to differentiate in the standings.
0: Now, if you had, MacArthur had their first loss, right, to Rochester, which is like the number one team in the state of Illinois, right?
1: I don't know how good they are, but they are.
0: They're literally ranked first.
1: Oh, awesome.
0: Yeah, I mean, it's a powerhouse. Mm-hmm. So, you know, that was a big test, and I'm sure that they'll bounce back from that,
1: yeah,
0: right?
1: Yeah, yeah.
0: I was looking at some of the week 4 standout performers, and you can follow either Boomtown with Eric and Luke, or you can watch as they post their stuff on Natticator.com's Facebook page. Mm-hmm. But they give you the matchups. There's all kinds of programming on a Friday night that takes place in and around that. But we go on the air what feels like very early. Yeah. There's a lot, not as early as the Illini. They got their golf cart show, which I think is actually fun. They go out and just talk to the crowd.
1: Man on the street stuff is so fun. I mean, we've seen it on late night shows, we've seen it on sketch comedies and definitely in sports. I love that because you get the visceral, real reaction to somebody, you know, about what they're excited to be there usually.
0: They absolutely are. So this Friday, tomorrow, Warrensburg at Central A&M will be our high school football game of the week, right? Warrensburg, Central A&M, both Central Illinois here. The Boomtown podcast pregame show starts at 6:50 for the pregame live from Central A&M. And then Boomtown Friday Night Live right after the Cubs final out on our sister station WDZ, and then the Cardinals, if they fit that in after high school, will be on WSOY. And then 10 a.m. on Saturday, the News Gazette tailgate show kicks everything off from the University of Illinois men's Fighting Illini football game, and that will run all the way until the Fighting Illini football pregame, which goes on the air at noon with the game following that.
1: Yeah, you know, there's a theme in all of what you just talked about, before you got to the sports, and when you got to the sports, you listed off all these really cool things. And I have found that maybe other people feel like this. Maybe it's me getting old, and all old people do this, including myself in that, in this scenario. But I have found that when I listen or watch something or choose to spend my time, it's got to have some value. It's got to be like, I've got to feel like I'm getting something out of it. And so when I listen, when I tune into the high school show with Luke and Eric, like, these guys know what they're talking about. And so, like, I'm getting something out of it because they dive in so hard. And when we have guests like that, they go, they know the Milliken homestead in and out, and they've thought of everything. And so, Scott, he knows what he's doing. That helps me make my choices when you can really feel the enthusiasm and the knowledge of something.
0: I still really sports broadcast, right? Listening to the Illini game. I spent an hour.
1: I missed him in my list.
0: But I spent an hour the other day listening to a Cubs game. I'm not a Cubs fan, but just the way they do radio broadcast around sports, if it's done well, is such great background.
1: Absolutely.
0: It's so calm, and they don't overplay it.
1: And they you probably learned a factoid.
0: Absolutely. And I'm not even a Cubs fan, but their Cardinals weren't playing, and I can't stand our weekend programming. And so I was just listening to the Cubs.
1: Yeah.
0: And if it's done well, and I think Brian, you know, does a great job. Mm-hmm. He's now with us on Monday mornings, all the way through the basketball season, because, we air their Monday morning quarterbacks show, the 9 o'clock hour right after Byers and Company on Monday, because it's all Illini. And, you get a chance to hear some great inside scoop. So no, the team's great. I'm loving this. We got a luncheon next week. If you're interested in jumping on this Illini bandwagon with us, and we have unbelievable access, and access at a price you can afford, not access at a level of like, okay, we're paying linemen or scoreboards, but you know, get entry into that world in a way that is going to be just I think a fantastic year. I think the football thing's going to be good too. I don't think it's going to be as great as the basketball season, but if you are interested, you can contact Wendy, send me an email. I'll get you the invite. We're going to have it at the beach house next week. Come out, find out.
1: Yeah.
0: What do you got to lose?
1: You know, and if you stop and think about the setup of it, you're right. You can't deal with these national contracts or the, you know, affiliate contracts.
0: Ask Busey Bank what it costs.
1: Yeah, you just can't. And so this is your way in.
0: Yeah, for sure. So, if you're excited about like that, like we are, and you'd like to be a part of it, and you'd like to have access to tickets and, you know, whatever it might be, let us know, and, we'll invite you to the luncheon, and you can come out and find out. Food on us, at the beach house. We'll take a break for bottom of the hour news. Back with more after this.
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3: News. I'm Therese Crowley. President Trump answers the question, where are we in the war with Iran?
4: Well, hopefully we're toward the end of the war. They want to make a deal, and we'll see how that works out. They're very much wanting to make, Iran is very much wanting to make a deal. We'll see how that works.
3: On a campaign stop over North Carolina, GOP Senate candidate Michael Wadley versus former Governor Roy Cooper. Reportedly, the president has a UN sidelines meeting next week about ending the Iran war, and reportedly, the U.S. has a deal with the Iran-backed Houthis who've been attacking Saudi oil. But AAA finds the price of regular gas up another 7 cents to $4.43 a gallon, and the Fed just hiked interest rates a quarter point, which will show up on Americans' unpaid credit card balances pretty quick. The latest Fox News poll shows 55% of voters squeezed by costs are now willing to trust Democrats with the economy, over 40% for Republicans. 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
6: Good Thursday morning, everybody. We will have a slight chance for a few showers and storms, especially early today. Otherwise, mostly sunny and hot. Look for daytime highs today up to around 92. Increasing clouds overnight tonight. A few showers and storms possible after midnight. Lows drop down to 69. Some morning showers on Friday gives way to a sunny sky in the afternoon. Highs up to 90. Mostly sunny, hot, 95 on Saturday. I'm meteorologist JC Foltz.
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0: This is one of the better albums of the last 40 years.
1: You might be the first person to have ever said that about the Fine Young Cannibals.
0: That was just a solid album. Do you remember Ten Men, the movie with Richard Dreyfuss and Danny DeVito? That was the soundtrack of that movie.
1: Yeah, it's not bad.
0: I like it. I think it holds up.
8: Yeah. But I like it.
0: It's one of those albums. Though, I like all of it. Yeah. I mean, it's a very few that I can just sort of like listen to the whole thing.
8: I don't remember the movie that you're talking about.
0: They were aluminum siding salesmen. And then one of them like decided to cheat on the other ones with his wife. And it was just one of those kind of 80s comedies kind of things. You know? Danny DeVito's great.
8: I'll have to check that out.
0: Yeah, Ten Men, because it was ten aluminum tin siding that they were selling. It was set in like, the 1950s or something like that. You don't have no memories of that at all.
8: None whatsoever.
0: Well, you'll hear Fine Young Cannibals, which is an interesting musical choice for a movie set in the 50s, too. Debbie Bogle, who is the executive director of the United Way, and I feel like that doesn't do nearly enough to encompass all that you do. Like, you should have some other, like, grand title.
8: Yes, there's a lot of stuff that we do, but, and it's been really busy. Obviously, it's fall campaign time. Different things are happening, but we had the Food Truck Frenzy this past weekend.
0: I was there.
8: We had the Caterpillar Family Day, which was great.
0: Tell me what that is, because I saw you reference that.
8: Yes.
0: But what is that?
8: So it's the end of the United Way campaign
0: at
8: Caterpillar. And they did so much stuff this year. They had a basketball tournament, a bowling tournament, a golf outing, a pickleball tournament. They had what did they eat? I can't even remember now. Taco eating contest.
0: I saw that.
8: Yes. And so many more things that they did, a bake sale, a chili cook-off. Everything that they did, they just get really excited about the United Way campaign. And then at the end of the campaign is always the family day where they invite Caterpillar families out to the campus, and they get tours, and there's a 5K run. There's all kinds of things for the kids to do. And so United Way and our partner agencies will come out and we'll have games for the kids, and there's food, there's all kinds of things going on. And so we just go out there. We have a great day. with Caterpillar families and to show our support back to them and do some fun things. So I brushed up on my Connect Four skills. We have a giant Connect Four game, and so I got to spend my day playing Connect Four.
0: I love it. All right, we will literally on October 6th be doing our show for the 30th anniversary at Caterpillar. So looking forward to that. That's just one of our remotes on the list heading into this fall. It's always a fun time.
8: It really is, and just the employees there that put so much effort into their United Way campaign to give back to the community. It's incredible. Yeah. I mean, they are all in and they make it fun. They make it exciting. And there's so many people involved in making all of these things happen. It's just such a great experience year after year.
0: Yeah, I just realized or just occurred to me that our Buyers and Company 30th anniversary coffee mugs and shirts will fit in perfectly at Caterpillar.
8: Absolutely.
0: That's the right color scheme for that day.
8: Yes.
0: All right. So if folks out there, you know, they hear about, like, obviously Caterpillars, you're talking about hundreds and hundreds and hundreds and hundreds of people participating. I often think that the smaller businesses feel like sometimes, or maybe they don't, but they just like, oh, we can't have an impact or what we do won't, you know. No, it's not going to be the same thing as Caterpillar, but 100 small businesses doing their part is.
8: And it, you know, I say this all the time. Caterpillar, that is people giving $1 per paycheck.
0: Yeah.
8: And it may seem like a small thing to that person at the time, but when all of that adds up, that's how you make that impact. And so, and we do hear that from businesses. Well, we only have 2 employees. Like, what are we going to do?
0: But here's where you're wrong, boss. And I'm going to tell you this. Those 2 employees should matter to you, and their involvement in the community will matter to them. And your business will be better for doing these kind of things because you create morale.
8: Absolutely. And it's not about the total. I mean, and that's one of the reasons we stopped, like, announcing a goal every year and making it all about the money, because it's really not, if I say we raised $1 million, what does that even mean to you? You know, so we talk about the impact and what that looks like in the community, how we're able to serve the community and the agencies, how they're able to serve their clients. And so it's really about that impact, not, oh, I gave $100 or I gave $20. It's really what does that do in our community?
0: I was breaking it down for Mount Zion kids yesterday in a small gym, not the big gym, with the Medics Club, out
8: at, for the food drive.
0: For the food drive, you know, and it's like, look, $5 means someone gets a meal.
8: Yes. And it's as simple as those terms.
0: Yes. And we were at Rotary on Monday, and they presented us with $1,000 check. So what does that mean? That's 200 meals.
8: Right. Yeah.
0: So think about, that's 200 times someone doesn't go hungry.
8: Mm-hmm. And I'll give you another example. Yesterday, there was a situation and we needed to help a family buy formula.
0: Yeah.
8: Like as simple as like 1 can of formula that can help them get through. And so, you know, that's $30.
0: People, I had no idea. First of all, I'm old and I'm not in the baby making years, what formula cost at all.
8: Right.
0: But I learned, and why did we learn? Because last year, and by the way, the Brinkotter, Kroger Frenzy's coming back, next week. We'll be doing a video for you to see, but they had a color challenge. Mm-hmm. And, was it Tony? I don't remember who it was, but they had like purple and gold. And, but yet one of the key team members or whoever it was said knew exactly where to go was that aisle.
8: Yes.
0: And, what was great about it is it never occurred to me. And that's probably just guy thinking, you know, that there would be a need for this. And it's hardly ever donated to the food pantries.
8: Right. Right.
0: So and they had an entire shopping cart full and how expensive it
8: is. Yes. And that's, you know, such a huge need that, you know, we may not think about. And, it's very expensive, but it can make a huge difference to, you know, somebody's budget.
0: I physically and personally learned that last year, from them. So I'm grateful for that. So yeah, those are the kind of things that people don't think about donating, but you certainly can.
8: And that shows when we say $1 does make a difference. You know, if we had 30 employers give, you know, participate in a campaign, look at the impact that we could make.
0: Yeah. Now we have, a meeting today.
8: Yes.
0: And then a meeting next week. And then it's food drive week.
8: I know. It's crazy.
0: Right? So I think it's good crazy because we've just been doing so much that it's all been, yeah. It's not like wasted away. It's just we've been maximizing the community. Right. It's been doing a lot of stuff. But we are literally, pretty close, to the big day.
8: Yeah, yeah. I'm excited.
0: Are you?
8: Yeah.
0: I will tell you, and here's where we could use some help. We are maxed on volunteers. We have closed down the portal, just because we're there.
8: Right.
0: If for some reason a group backs out or something, you know, there could maybe be chances, you know, last minute. But t-shirts had to be, you know, ordered by today and, you know, those kinds of things. So, just have some, you know, people will come out. Signed up or not, and we get that, but you know, there's
8: it's fine,
0: but we could use help on the food side of things. I don't mean the food donations, I mean feeding the volunteers. So if you are in the business of like sandwiches or pizza, something that is really easy to serve and eat on the go, something that doesn't take utensils and, you know, like all, cause by the time you get that stuff out there, the bees and everything else,
8: right,
0: get off,
8: like,
0: just something that's very movable, you know, and easy to eat on the run, right?
8: Absolutely.
0: We could really use your help. And you can contact Lindsay Romano, but you can also go to WSOYfooddrive.com and there is an info email, there that goes to Lindsay. But we could definitely, you know, food for volunteers, like, you know, a mid morning snack, you know, or even at dinner time or lunch,
8: right.
0: But pizza, sandwich.

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1: Yeah, and people get excited, but it is nice to be able to, like, just, you know, charge up with a little bit of food.
2: Yes.
1: And so we're not trying to be extravagant. Like I said, just anything that you could do. We're not asking one restaurant to do it all. That's
2: right.
1: The whole thing is you want to bring out 20 pizzas. You know, that goes a long way next to the other guy who did something else.
2: Right. You don't have to feed 500 people.
1: No, not at all. And we break it up throughout the
2: yeah.
1: day.
2: Mm-hmm.
1: And I know, like, McDonald's, I mean, there's several people that are already doing it, but we could use your help there. We just want to make sure those folks keep fueled.
2: Yep, absolutely.
1: Okay, so what color shirt am I wearing? I was that in the actual email that
2: yes.
1: Lindsay sent out?
2: It's
1: okay.
2: A berry.
1: No, it's a very specific berry. I learned this.
2: Elderberry?
1: The committee?
2: I can't remember now. There's two berries.
1: Okay. There are two berries, but they're different berries,
2: yes.
1: right?
2: One's kind of a purplish and one's blue.
1: Okay. Those are the committee shirts and the volunteer shirts. I want to thank Oakwood, for doing that. I think the order goes in today. Without any last minute stuff, we'll be good to go.
2: Yeah.
1: Are you feeling, I feel based on just reception of talking to people, Kevin and I have been out, you know, for the last 2 months, talking to
2: mm-hmm.
1: groups and,
2: yeah.
1: and I feel like we're in a good spot. I think the volunteer portal has been even way bigger than last year, meaning people want to, help. But I also worry that, you know, monetarily it's tougher on everybody right now. I mean, you know,
2: right. I think we always go through this kind of period where we're like, you know, are people going to step up? Are people going to show up? Are we going to be able to, you know, pull this off again? And, I think times are tough. And I don't know what it's going to look like the day of, you know, but I think our community is so caring and so giving. I think people will show up.
1: Okay. Well, like I said, $5 mm-hmm. pays for a meal. I mean, I don't know. And by the way, that meal goes to people starting Saturday. I don't know of anything else that you
2: right.
1: can give to that has
2: instant impact.
1: Impact. That's exactly right. Because we, thanks to Pepsi, they have a big, you know, those big Pepsi trucks you see, we fill that up and take that all day long, to the pantries, right? So, I mean, it literally goes into action immediately.
2: Absolutely. And thank you to them for stepping up years ago. And just to do this piece of it is so important
1: it
2: there.
1: But they bring all the water and soft
2: yes.
1: drinks and everything
2: mm-hmm.
1: like that. And Jeff and his crew at Kroger, you know, they all did an amazing job. But I don't know of anything else like where you could literally give, you know, drop off a bag of food and it's in play the next day.
2: Right. Absolutely.
1: But we're seeing increases across the board. Decrease in Alice family numbers, by the way. I want to throw some credit
2: yes.
1: To you guys because we went from 24% to 22%, right?
2: Yes. So overall, we went from 44% to 40%.
1: Total
2: yeah. 40%.
1: I was talking about just
2: 40%.
1: Alice numbers, mm-hmm. yes.
2: Yes.
1: So there's been some improvement with the awareness and educational stuff, I think.
2: Yes.
1: And maybe employers looking at it a little different way. And I know there's still a lot of work coming.
2: There is. We're getting ready to launch our Alice at Work program, and that's working directly with employers. I'm really excited about that. I finished the training back in July, I think it was. And, I just think it's such an important piece. We can't just always focus on one piece of this. We have to really look at the entire situation and work from there. So I'm excited about that.
1: Now this is, and I've spent a lot of time. I was at Kono, mm-hmm. Rotary and
2: yeah.
1: in Mount Zion this week explaining, you know, when you say 40%, that's poverty rate
2: yes.
1: and Alice rate combined.
2: Yes.
1: So many people who are in poverty, but who, but then another 22% who could be in poverty
2: yes.
1: rather quickly and rather easily, and particularly with what everything costs today.
2: Right.
1: I mean, so they're even more, it's a precarious spot to begin with, but even more so when gas is $4 a gallon, when food and
2: right.
1: power bill and everything else.
2: If
1: right?
2: you were already living paycheck to paycheck and
1: you didn't get a 35% increase in your paycheck.
2: No.
1: But you got a 35% increase in a lot of things in life. Same thing for senior citizens who are on a fixed income. And I know, I agree that everybody's on a fixed income. You know,
2: right.
1: most people don't just get to make more money tomorrow
2: right.
1: if they want to.
2: And within Alice, there is, like, the senior population is included in that.
1: Yes.
2: Those that.

0: that are in that same financial situation.
1: So what I've been trying to explain to people, because I think some people don't think, they think it's a thing, or it's an inner city thing, or it looks a certain way, but 40% of Macon County.
0: Yes.
1: Now, what does that mean? Well, do the math. If you're in a school class that has 300 kids, as much as 40% of those kids could be Alice fans.
0: Yes.
1: And food insecure, and you have no idea.
0: Right.
1: If you go to church and you got 800 people there on a Sunday, 40% of that 800 people could be food insecure.
0: Yeah.
1: You go to work.
0: Nearly half.
1: Yeah. So, and that's why we support all these pantries. And these pantries are not just a couple of blocks north of here. They're in Mount Zion. They're in Moroa. They're in
0: Forsyth.
1: They're in Blue Mound.
0: Harristown.
1: So, you know, understand it first and foremost.
0: Right.
1: And if you don't have any, if this doesn't touch your life at all, I'm thrilled for you. I'm great. You know, if you don't ever have to make a tough choice, like, and what it happens is, like, you know, particularly for people who are working, you know, you can't not pay rent because you're going to be homeless.
0: Right.
1: You can't not pay your power bill because you're not going to have electricity or your water bill or whatever. So where do those choices get made? Right.
0: Right.
1: We see adults going to bed hungry so the kids can eat. Mm-hmm. You know, I mean, and it's all over the place.
0: It is.
1: But what these pantries are seeing are way bigger numbers of first time users.
0: Yes.
1: Meaning people who have never been there before.
0: And, you know, we're seeing.
1: That's your Alice family.
0: That's the Alice families. And, you know, when we go out and we talk to employees at businesses, and like our message is, it really is first and foremost about Alice, because we want people to understand, we've spent years making sure that people understood what this is and that there is help for them, because it's a population of people that are, well, I work, so that's not really for me, you know, and we're trying to make sure people understand that, yes, we know what that looks like. We know what living paycheck to paycheck means for our community members, and we can help you.
1: Yeah. And sometimes that help is like a simple thing that prevents future problems. I mean, this isn't always long-term stuff. I mean, sometimes it's, okay, the car broke down. Now I've got an $800 repair bill and on top of everything else. And that $800 could swing somebody completely out of, you know.
0: Right. I can't get to work. I don't have the money to fix the car. Like, it's, what do you do?
1: When it's already tough.
0: Yes.
1: Or a medical bill or whatever it might be. The things that happen to us in life.
0: Yes.
1: So think about that, you know, when you give, and then the impact. You know, literally, this is the easiest impact to understand. $5 means a meal.
0: It's easy math. Very easy math.
1: I'm all for supporting all kinds of things, but sometimes we're looking for a cure and sometimes something's down the road. This literally is in a pantry Friday and out to people on Saturday.
0: Absolutely.
1: And $5 means
0: a meal. Quickest turnaround ever.
1: Yes. And there's no overhead cost. All of that's covered by our partners that have been with us since day one. So 100% of what you donate, 100%. Yep. That doesn't happen very often either.
0: Right.
1: But we're fortunate to have all of these volunteers, that make this happen.
0: Yes.
1: You know, your day job is as close to you and Juanita, but the rest of the people sitting around the table are bankers and salesmen and marketing and media people.
0: Yeah. But it makes sense. It all goes to food. It all goes to local agencies, and it really is the easiest way to make an impact on the community.
1: All right. And if you want to help feed all those hardworking people, 500 plus, please reach out to us and let us know. Something that's easy to do. We're not looking for complicated or for you to bring like dishes out. I mean, just something, you know, handheld wraps, sandwiches, pizza, that kind of thing.
0: Yes.
1: And every little bit helps, right? I mean, you know, we're not looking for one person to do it all.
0: Right. Yeah. It's just everybody for the whole entire day. It's a lot of people coming together to make this happen.
1: Yep. And we appreciate each and every one of them. But we got to wait a couple weeks because we're not ready yet. I mean, we got to.
0: We're getting there.
1: We got a couple weeks worth of work to do. But doesn't stop you from giving. You can text to give. Go to WSOYfooddrive.com. You can buy those pre-bagged bags at Kroger. And you don't even have to handle them. I mean, like literally, right. They'll put them on a pallet, in a paid-for pallet that will be on the food drive day will be loaded into semis.
0: And I want to also mention, like, you can give right now today. And anybody who mails in a check, goes on to the website and makes a donation, text to give, whatever that looks like for you. You won't be forgotten. Those names are all being recorded. We're going to talk about it on air. You know, I don't want people to think that it's, you know.
1: You're not going to miss out on, you got vacation plans or a big wedding or something that weekend. It's homecoming. There's a lot of, you know, if you're going to miss it, don't miss it. Give now.
0: Yeah.
1: And we appreciate every gift. We really do. Once again, $5 translates to a meal. Now, that depends a little on the organization. That's the rounded up number.
0: Like, right.
1: Good Samaritan Inn serves 200 lunches. It's different than what Catholic Charities do. But the overall average number is $5 means a meal. Now, you think about that because you can't go buy a $5 meal anywhere. So when people talk about getting a pretty good bang for your donation, yes. A $5 meal is a pretty good one.
0: Yes.
1: All right. We'll take one last break. JC's got one last three-day forecast. We'll be back with more. Debbie Bogle in studio. Stay tuned.
2: Good Thursday morning, everybody. We will have a slight chance for a few showers and storms, especially early today. Otherwise, mostly sunny and hot. Look for daytime highs today up to around 92. Increasing clouds overnight tonight. A few showers and storms possible after midnight. Lows drop down to 69. Some morning showers on Friday gives way to a sunny sky in the afternoon. Highs up to 90. Mostly sunny, hot, 95 on Saturday. I'm meteorologist JC Foltz.
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0: Okay, final 2 minutes, 3 minutes. Dolly Parton.
1: Yes. Yes. So we're trying to make sure people understand the Dolly Parton Imagination Library and the connection to United Way. And Dolly Parton, we're the partner in this community to perform, you know, and make sure that kids
0: in several communities.
1: Yeah, actually six. Yeah. We are Macon, Moultrie, DeWitt, Piatt, Shelby, and we manage Dolly Parton Imagination Library in Christian County as well. And so what that means, our partnership with the Dolly Parton Foundation is they pick out the books, they handle the logistics of getting those books out, but we pay for all of that. And since the passing of Dolly Parton, our numbers have gone way up. I mean, the
0: numbers, meaning donations or books, or
1: the number of kids signing up.
0: Okay.
1: And so, which is, you know, it's usually a steady increase, you know, month by month.
0: But clearly,
1: you know,
0: with all the publicity.
1: Here and you, yes.
0: Yeah.
1: And so, I mean, just in 1 week, we had over 300 kids sign up.
0: That's great.
2: Her estate officially really was asking for people to
1: yes.
2: direct them to there in
1: yes.
2: any way. So.
1: And so we're super excited about that. We've never put a limit on the amount of kids that we're able to serve. And so, but the Dolly Parton Foundation has started the, 9 to 5, on September 25th, fundraiser to help support, cause we pay for all of those books here locally. That's how we're able to have that in our community. And we pay for the books, we pay for the shipping, and we manage the signups and all of that. And so, next Friday and up leading up until next Friday, we're doing a 9 to 5 Give Like Dolly, event.
0: Okay.
1: And so
0: where do people find it?
1: It'll be on our Facebook page, on our website. You can also just, even if you go to Dolly Parton, Imagination Library, the national one, you can get to us from there as well. And so we're really excited about it. Some fun things planned with the Dolly Parton Foundation to make that happen across the country. So,
0: and that's also a very easy translation of gift to
1: it is.
0: Thing. Oh, so what is the cost per?
1: For us, it's $15 per child per year. So that's 12 books a year mailed directly to your child. It costs us $15.
0: Come on, folks.
1: I know. It's
0: $5
1: super
0: get a meal,
1: easy.
0: 15 bucks get books for a year. This
1: yes.
0: is a pretty easy decision. Do both.
1: And just that 300 kids for us is $4,500.
0: Yeah.
1: And so it's a little bit for each kid, but when we have close to 5,000 kids right now signed
0: nice.
1: Up.
0: That's great.
1: Yes, it multiplies. And, so we're excited about that fundraiser.
0: So it's a blessing,
1: well.
0: But that with it comes more cost.
1: Absolutely. So. Yeah. We just want to make sure that all the kids that want to have this can have this.
0: Well,
1: and so it's a great thing in our community.
0: All right. Well, thank you for doing all that and for all those communities. You know, they don't have, you know, we have a larger city that produces a lot of resources that some of those other counties don't have.
1: Yes.
0: And it's harder to come by,
1: I think, really
0: for some
1: is.
0: Of those things. And they have same issues, you know,
1: right.
0: that we do. Although people's perception isn't that, it's absolutely true.
1: Right.
0: And they have fewer resources. So I'm glad that a lot of people here can kind of put books everywhere.
1: Yeah, absolutely. And in our other communities, we have 211 Dolly Parton Imagination Library and Alice program. So we're excited about that.
0: Doing a great job.
1: Thank you.
0: As always, Deborah Bogle from the United Way. That's it for us. If you missed any of the show today, podcasts are driven by the Bob Brady Auto Group. 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We had a big show today. Lots of information. We'll see you tomorrow, bright and early 6 a.m. Have a great day.

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1: This is RJ Crace with your stories now. 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
2: Rebound on Wall Street. I'm Dave Anthony, Fox News. The Dow's up more than 200 points, gaining back some of yesterday's losses when the Dow plunged after the Federal Reserve interest rate hike that President Trump calls the wrong move.
3: White House officials called the Fed's decision unfortunate and not backed by a compelling economic case, arguing that inflation has actually cooled. And to the extent that inflation persists, it's driven by energy supply shocks from oil prices in the Middle East.
2: Oil is down today, but gas prices surged up again, putting diesel at a new record high. Fox's Jackie Heinrich also reports.
3: New Fox polls show warning signs for Republicans, with 77% of registered voters ranking the economy negatively and saying Democrats would better handle inflation and higher prices by a 15-point margin.
2: But at a rally last night in North Carolina, President Trump again urged Republicans to vote in November pretending he's on the ballot.
4: When I'm on the ticket, I'm not bragging, but when I'm on the ticket, Republicans have always done really well. They go out, they vote, everybody gets elected.
2: He was campaigning for Senate candidate Michael Whatley, who's been trailing Democrat Roy Cooper in the polls. The president also says the conflict with Iran will end well and soon.
4: Trump was right about everything you watch. They're getting decimated and they want to make a deal so badly. They call, we want to make a deal. We want to make, and they're not ready yet, I don't think, but we could have a deal anytime we want.
2: Well, the president also keeps insisting that warnings from AI leaders that artificial intelligence could get dangerously out of control is a hoax. Republican Senator John Kennedy tells Fox,
5: I don't completely trust these AI tech CEOs. I'm not saying they're as bad as timeshare salesmen, but they've got a vested interest here. They stand to make billions and billions and billions of dollars.
2: Kennedy wants to mandate that those companies have a kill switch to shut off AI if the technology goes rogue. Democrats keep pushing for more AI regulations. 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
15: Good Thursday morning, everybody. We will have a slight chance for a few showers and storms, especially early today. Otherwise, mostly sunny and hot. Look for daytime highs today up to around 92. Increasing clouds overnight tonight. A few showers and storms possible after midnight. Lows drop down to 69. Some morning showers on Friday gives way to a sunny sky in the afternoon. Highs up to 90. Mostly sunny, hot, 95 on Saturday. I'm meteorologist J.C. Foltz.

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0: Soybeans and corn are lower on Thursday morning. Cattle and hogs are mixed. I'm John Perkins with a Brownfield Market Update. You were made for farming, so is Stein. Each year, you look to make the most of every opportunity and define success in your own terms. Stein Seed Company is right there with you. Soybeans are lower this morning as traders continue to monitor U.S. yield numbers along with planting conditions in South America. Export sales are the lowest in 5 weeks this morning at 62.5 million bushels. November beans are down 7.5 at 13.13. January 7.5 lower at 13.29 and 3/4. October bean meal is up $5.20 at 366.10, but with another decline in crude oil, October bean oil is down 118 at 68.01. Corn's down. Near-term harvest conditions generally look favorable, with traders also watching South America for corn as well. Corn export sales, 3-week low. December's down 6.25 at 5.28. March is 6.25 lower at 542.5. And wheat's down. Exports continue to be slow because of relatively high prices. December Chicago's down 9.5 at 7.21.25. Cotton seeing some harvest pressure with December down 169 at 82.67, but with some light technical support, November rice is up 5 at 15.89. Live cattle are mixed and feeders are up as they wait for widespread direct business and tomorrow afternoon's cattle on feed numbers from the USDA. October live's up 130 at 219.75 and December 72 higher at 220.92. October feeders up 82 at 330.47. November's $1.37 higher at 324.47. And hogs are mixed, mostly weak, consolidating. Pork was lower yesterday and cash business today so far is down. October lean is 5 lower at 78.62. December's down 20 at 69.75. I'm John Perkins with a Brownfield Market Update.
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4: 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The suspense is over. The Federal Reserve raised interest rates as expected by 0.25% yesterday. The 10-year Treasury yield is back under 5%. Also, crude oil prices cooled today. U.S. oil West Texas Intermediate slipped under $100 a barrel. Also, new claims for unemployment benefits declined last week to 196,000. Generac shares opened 28% higher. 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Home builder Lennar shares opened nearly 3% higher. The company's holding up better than expected under high mortgage rates. That's your Fox Business Report. 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
7: Good Thursday morning, everybody. We will have a slight chance for a few showers and storms, especially early today. Otherwise, mostly sunny and hot. Look for daytime highs today up to around 92. Increasing clouds overnight tonight. A few showers and storms possible after midnight. Lows drop down to 69. Some morning showers on Friday gives way to a sunny sky in the afternoon. Highs up to 90. Mostly sunny, hot, 95 on Saturday. I'm meteorologist J.C. Foltz.

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0: Good Thursday morning, everybody. We will have a slight chance for a few showers and storms, especially early today. Otherwise, mostly sunny and hot. Look for daytime highs today up to around 92. Increasing clouds overnight tonight. A few showers and storms possible after midnight. Lows drop down to 69. Some morning showers on Friday gives way to a sunny sky in the afternoon. Highs up to 90. Mostly sunny, hot, 95 on Saturday. I'm meteorologist J.C. Foltz.
1: I'm Therese Crowley. Senator John Kennedy proposes a solution to the panic over AI escaping human control.
2: They take on a life of their own. They become an independent species. They become like the Terminator.
1: The GOP senator proposing developers must install a kill switch. An OpenAI responds to calls to rein in its own creations.
3: The AI lab unveiled a new safety framework last night. Essentially, as soon as a model behaves as it shouldn't, they're going to publicly report it, even if they haven't yet been able to stop or explain the behavior.
1: Fox's Madison Allworth. President Trump tells reporters we're near the end of the war with Iran, reportedly as a sidelines meeting at the UN next week. Meanwhile, gas jumps again to $4.43 a gallon. President Trump suggests if Canada plans to join the EU as its first associate member, he may have to hike tariffs.
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5: With Ricky Horton, I'm John Rooney. Last night, one of those nights at Busch Stadium, two errors in the first inning. Eldridge, a 461-foot home run over the Cardinal bullpen into the tarps off section. That was part of a three-run first on the way to the Giants' 10-3 win.
6: It was a rare game for this version of the Cardinals, the 2026 version, where you actually had not very good defense in the beginning part. The pitching wasn't great. Palante had a rough start, and the offense didn't do much either. They only managed three runs on five hits. The Giants really won in all facets of the game.
5: Played Tidwell. He didn't pitch that well in San Francisco against the Cardinals, but was a much different pitcher in the win last night.
6: He found his sweeper, and the Cardinals just couldn't connect with it.
5: And he had a good slider to boot. The Cardinals lost at 10-3. Matthew Liberatore is on the mound today. We're on the air at 11:20 this morning. 12:05, Ricky has the lineups. We'll bring you the first pitch at 12:15 as the Cardinals play the Giants at Busch Stadium.
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0: Good Thursday morning, everybody. We will have a slight chance for a few showers and storms, especially early today. Otherwise, mostly sunny and hot. Look for daytime highs today up to around 92. Increasing clouds overnight tonight. A few showers and storms possible after midnight. Lows drop down to 69. Some morning showers on Friday gives way to a sunny sky in the afternoon. Highs up to 90. Mostly sunny, hot, 95 on Saturday. I'm meteorologist J.C. Foltz.
1: News, I'm Gianna Gelosi. Britain's King Charles is joining the camp of leaders concerned about artificial intelligence.
2: There seems urgency in adequately considering the existential dangers of such technologies falling into the wrong hands.
1: Now, Washington Democrats are pushing for stronger AI regulations. President Trump has called the AI warnings a hoax. Next week, some tech leaders have been invited to a state dinner at the White House with Chinese leader Xi Jinping. House Minority Leader Hakeem Jeffries skeptical the war with Iran will end with President Trump.
3: The problem that we confront at this moment is not ending the war. We're determined to do that. 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

0: I'm Jerry Willis, and this is the Fox Business Report. The major averages are trying to hold on to gains in afternoon trading on falling treasury yields and oil prices, and as investors shake off worries that followed the Fed's first rate hike in 3 years. On Wednesday, stocks fell after Fed officials raised interest rates by a quarter percentage point and signaled at least one more increase later this year. The tech sector is leading today's gains, with the Magnificent Seven big cap tech stocks and semiconductors leading the charge. The price of oil is falling, with West Texas Intermediate crude down to $101. A barrel. And shares of Generac Holdings are up 20% after the backup power company inked a $2.4 billion deal to sell data center generators to Amazon. And Nokia stock is up 4%. The company is expanding its partnership with Microsoft to advance AI operations for telecommunications providers. That's your Fox Business Report. I'm Hillary Barsky, invested in you.
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3: Soybeans have turned higher, corn and cattle are still lower, and hogs remain mixed. I'm John Perkins with a Brownfield Market Update. 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Soybeans, after some early losses, are now up on fund and technical buying, along with spillover from a sharply higher move in soybean meal. Bean meal supported by demand expectations right now. Beans continue to monitor U.S. yield numbers along with planting conditions in South America. November soybeans are 3.5 higher at 11.24. January's up 4 to 13.41 and a quarter. October soybean meal's up $11.10 at 3.72. October soybean oil's down 82 points at 68.37. Corn is down. Near-term conditions for harvest generally look favorable. The traders also watching South America there. Corn export sales were a three-week low. December's down 1.25 at 533. March is 1.75 lower at 547. And wheat's down. U.S. exports continue to be slow because of relatively high prices. Globally, the market is watching harvest delays in parts of Canada and conditions in the southern hemisphere. December Chicago's 3.25 lower at 727.5. December Kansas City's down 4 at 795.5. December Minneapolis is 2 lower at 754. Live and feeder cattle are lower right around the day's lows, getting ready for direct business and tomorrow's cattle on feeder port. Box beef sharply lower at midday. October live is down 232 at 216.12, and December's 362 lower at 216.57. October feeders are down 535 at 324.30. And hogs are mixed, mostly lower on spread trade and technical weakness. October is up 7 at 78.75. December's down 27 at 69.67. Crude oil's weak. John Perkins, Brownfield Market Update.
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0: If you're ready for a cool down, well, we're going to have to wait a few more days. We'll continue with a lot of sunshine throughout the rest of this afternoon. It's going to be a steamy one. Look for daytime highs today up to 92. Increasing clouds overnight tonight. A few showers and storms after midnight. Lows drop down to 69. A morning shower can't be ruled out, turning sunny in the afternoon. Hot 90 on Friday. Mostly sunny mid-90s for highs on Saturday. I'm meteorologist J.C. Foltz.
1: John Saucier, the situation is still tense in the Middle East. The House has voted for a third time to end U.S. military action against Iran without congressional authorization. House Minority Leader Hakeem Jeffries claims this war will not end under President Trump.
2: The problem that we confront at this moment is not ending the war. We're determined to do that. It's that we don't have a president who has the ability to pursue that type of diplomacy.
1: President Trump repeatedly has claimed an end to the war is close. King Charles meeting with representatives from the AI industry, asking them to ensure the technology is used in the service of the people.
3: The task before you is not merely to advance the technology, but to ensure that it remains firmly in the service of humanity, community, and the natural world.
1: The tech world has raised new concerns about loss of control. 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
1: 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I'm Gail Cunningham, your farm director. On this September the 17th, this Thursday afternoon, it's time now for the closing market report. Now that the markets are closed for the day, December corn closed today down 3 3/4 at 5:30 and a half. March corn closed today down 4 1/4 at 5:44 and a half. July corn down 4 1/2 at 5:53 and a quarter. November new crop soybeans finished today just a little bit lower, down 0.75 cents at 13:19 3/4. About midway through the high to low for the day in Novi beans. January soybeans down 0.25 cents at 13:37. March soybeans up 0.5 cents at 13:45 3/4. December wheat closed the day down 3 3/4 at 7:27. October meal up $7.80 a ton at 368.70. October soybean oil down 51 cents a pound at 68.68. October live cattle down 280 at 215.65. December live cattle slammed the gate down $3.95 at 216.25. October feeder cattle down $5.27 at 324.37. Novi feeders down $4.45 at 318.65. October lean hogs up 22.5 and closed the day at 78.90. Although December lean hogs closed down 35 cents at 69.60. The Dow Jones continues to trade this afternoon up 340 at 51.847. Crude oil down 61 cents a barrel at 101.83. That's a closing market report. Market chat a little after 2.
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6: A diplomatic green light. Lisa Brady, Fox News. The U.S. State Department just announcing visas are approved for top Iranian officials, including Iran's president, to attend a high-level U.N. General Assembly meeting next week in New York, even as the conflict with Iran continues. House Minority Leader Hakeem Jeffries.
7: The path out of this was already shown to us by President Obama. It's aggressive diplomacy that brings the world together to contain Iran.
6: President Trump has argued Iran was violating the previous nuclear deal and that he's not sure he can trust them to make a new one. Also next week, China's president visits the White House, where several tech titans are expected to join a state dinner as an AI debate escalates.
8: According to reports, they include OpenAI chief executive Sam Altman, Apple executive chairman Tim Cook, and Jensen Huang, CEO of chip giant NVIDIA. Huang and Cook were also part of the entourage of executives who accompanied the president to China back in May.
6: Fox's Lillian Wu. A federal judge just ordering the Kennedy Center to give 30 days notice before making any physical changes to the building, including demolition. This after a vote this week to shut down for repairs and a message about safety risks today from a top official. Fox's Jessica Rosenthal.
9: Kennedy Center director and COO Matt Foca said the center has to close for at least 7 days due to acute risks to public safety resulting from continued structural deterioration. Aside from broad structural issues, a 5-foot piece of plaster fell from the ceiling earlier this month during a storm. This temporary closure is separate from an earlier Kennedy Center board vote to close the center for 2 years of repairs. A D.C. federal judge ruled that attempt was ill-informed and seemingly preordained.
6: This week's new vote to close followed a judge's ruling that congressional approval would be needed to add the president's name to the building. America is listening to Fox News.
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18: If you're ready for a cool down, well, we're going to have to wait a few more days. We'll continue with a lot of sunshine throughout the rest of this afternoon. It's going to be a steamy one. Look for daytime highs today up to 92. Increasing clouds overnight tonight. A few showers and storms after midnight. Lows drop down to 69. A morning shower can't be ruled out, turning sunny in the afternoon. Hot 90 on Friday. Mostly sunny mid-90s for highs on Saturday. I'm meteorologist J.C. Foltz.

0: what it might be a better use of Democratic focus and time to perhaps focus on cabinet-level officials for impeachment as opposed to the president himself?
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7: 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If you want to be a part of the program, 47 days till the single most important midterm in our lifetime. We've been having a very productive discussion on this program. We had it with Bill O'Reilly. I brought the president into it privately on the fact that, you know, there are some people out there that, for whatever reason, maybe it's in all likelihood it's justified. You're angry with maybe your senator, your congressman, your congresswoman, and you know what? You don't feel that they really deserve reelection. I was thinking about this last night in this sense. You know, there is a time and a place when you should be thinking about that, and that time has come and gone. That's called a primary. If you don't like your particular candidate, you don't think they're conservative enough, you primary them. And you try to defeat them out at the ballot box. But that is not the choice that is before us in 47 days. Because the primary season has come, it is gone. And if maybe a candidate that was in a primary didn't win, I'm sorry that your person lost. I mean, you know, it's sort of like there have been many times I've been disappointed with election results. Didn't particularly like it when Clinton won. Didn't particularly like it when Obama won and Biden won. And but you know, you don't stop fighting. If you love this country, you love the country. If you really see a danger, you got to point that danger out. This to me is, again, this is on the DSA website. This is what is in play this election season. You have candidates. We've elected 250 of them in 40 states since 2019, and there are 40 plus more of them on the ballot in 47 days. This is the truth. This is the reality. You shall know the truth, and the truth shall set you free. And it is a very, very specific agenda that they are advocating for. Understand this. That now the old establishment guard of the Democratic Party is dead. They are defeated. They are out of power, and they are subservient to and bow at the altar of these radical socialist communists, whatever you want to call them. All I'm telling you is what they have on their website and what they are running on. We'll take our Constitution, this great constitutional republic, 250 years this has existed. As Ben Franklin famously said when asked during the debate over, you know, what we will have, a monarchy or a republic. A republic if you can keep it. A republic is, you know, the way our founders and framers designed this, it is messy. It is the way it is. You have, you know, two separate houses in Congress. You have the House of Representatives. They're not, which is more reactionary to the moment as it was designed to be versus, you know, the quote, more deliberative body of the United States Senate. Am I, like many of you, frustrated with the SAVE Act? Yeah, they were 15 votes short. Don't lie to you on this program. I just tell you the truth, the reality, what it is. In terms of eliminating the filibuster like Donald Trump wanted, sorry, they were about 12 votes short on that too. And there was no way you were going to get the votes to do these things. Now, the interesting thing is there is a new development with the SAVE Act, and Mike Johnson is the one that is now trying to drive this through the reconciliation process, and hopefully he's going to be successful. But, you know, will it be done? Well, they start voting in the Commonwealth of Virginia in 2 days, so I'm not exactly sure that it's timely enough. It is sad. Something as fundamental and basic as proof of citizenship and voter ID. Wow. I mean, why we even have to debate that? Why are we debating men, biological men playing women's sports? How is it we have candidates that believe there are six genders, not two? You know, how do we possibly have a candidate that claims God is non-binary, that he's a Christian that hates Christianity, but he does know his favorite drag queen, that's top of mind in his head, on top of, you know, every other insane position. You know, all trans people, including biological men, need access to abortion. I need to go back to school and study more biology. It's crazy. And then, of course, we have Al Sayed. We're going to get to some of his craziness and his best friend. No, just the California, some California podcaster, guy out there. I don't know who he is. Yeah, you do. You invited him on the campaign trail, according to Hassan Piker. So this is what I mean when I say, to be very clear to all of you, what I mean when this is what's on the ballot, because this is what they are running on. This will be the power base of the Democratic Party. Example, point, case in point. Has any elected Democrat in the Senate besides John Fetterman ever criticized the likes of Mamdani or Bernie Sanders or Pocahontas? You know, no. Chuck Schumer, Hakeem Jeffries, have they ever criticized Mamdani? They live in New York. You know, you would think that Chuck Schumer would have been against Mamdani. Doesn't have the courage of his convictions. Because he cares about his power. So the dominant voice now, the power base of the foundational thought process of this Democratic Party has shifted dramatically. It is the most radical agenda I've ever seen of any party ever since I've been doing this now on radio 38 years in total, 25 years in syndication. And their stated agenda, eliminate the U.S. Senate. Now, just listen to all of these items and ask yourself, will this shred the Constitution as I am arguing? And then ask yourself another question. Is there any Republican that you could name? And if you can name it, call the show and tell me so I can oppose this Republican that is supporting any part of this agenda. Because it's eliminate the Senate. You no longer will get to choose the president in an election. They will pack the courts. They're saying it openly and regularly now. They want amnesty for illegal immigrants. They want to abolish borders. They want to abolish ICE. They want to end all deportation. The single most preventable national security disaster happened under Biden-Harris Mayorkas, over 12 million unvetted Harris-Biden-Mayorkas illegals have come into the country. And this is now in writing what they want. Amnesty, abolish borders. They want to end all deportation. This is probably the most insane part, although all of it's insane. All of it will shred the Constitution. Defund the Department of War? Wow. I'm sure Russia, China, North Korea, the Iranian, I'm sure they'd love that. And of course, they want to abolish prisons and abolish the police. These are not my words. Go look at the DSA website. They want to eliminate cash bail. Then, of course, public ownership, very definition of socialism / communism, public ownership of most corporations. And then they want the wealth tax. They want to confiscate one group of people's money. So they can make these promises, communism, cradle to grave, womb to tomb, all under the banner of a Green New Deal, you know, guaranteed daycare for your children on top of their failed government schools that are a disaster, even though we spend more per child per capita on education than any other industrialized country. We have the worst results. Worst bang for our buck. You can't screw it up more than government. But then they're also going to guarantee you a government job, a government salary, government health care. A lot of good Obamacare did. Then they're going to guarantee you government healthy food. What is it going to be, Tallarico vegan? No, thank you. I'd rather buy my own food. I go shopping every week at Publix. I go shopping. People ask me, what are you doing here? I'm shopping. I'm hungry. What do you think I'm doing? That's always a strange question to me. And then, of course, guaranteed retirement, guaranteed. Okay. That's their agenda. So what am I trying to communicate to everybody here? Because this is critical. This is so critical because this, what I just listed to you, would destroy this great republic, this constitutional republic, 250 years of it. If we can keep it, that's on the ballot. Now, my argument about weak Republicans is very simple. I don't like them. I hate rhinos. I wish we had more people like Donald Trump with a backbone of steel. We don't. That's the reality. I wish we had more governors like, well, we have Bruce Blakeman. I hope if he gets elected in New York, he'd do a great job. He'd save New York. Steve Hilton would save California. Ron DeSantis, my governor, man, did he hold strong during COVID. Wow. And he was under fire every day. Wish more people in Congress were as strong as him. They're not. Some are. Some deserve our great support. Here's the argument, though. Not one Republican that I know of is going to support any one of the agenda items I just mentioned, which will shred our Constitution. So you've got a choice. You either sit it out. Well, you got three choices. You can, you know, vote for the Republicans, whether you like them or not, because they don't support the shredding of our Constitution. Or you can just sit it out and let other people decide because you're mad and take your toys and go home. That to me would be the equivalent of it. I think it's a mistake, but I want everyone to be themselves. I believe in liberty. I believe in freedom. And I just give everyone their own. I want to make you make an informed decision here. Or you can elect these people. But if no Republican is supporting the shredding of the Constitution, I'll take that over. And then now, if you want to go further down the road, you can absolutely look at the people that are not living up to the standards that you would want to hold them to and the principles that you hold near and dear to your heart as God guides you in your common sense that he gives you. But you can primary them. And if you didn't do it this time, or you weren't successful this time, you got another shot 2 years from now. But in the meantime, here's what will stop. You know, we've not had an illegal alien released into this country now in 16 straight months because of President Trump. We had, for the first time, the U.S. had negative net migration in 2025. First time in a half a century. The president and his team stopped more than 10,000 narco-terrorism ties from entering the country. Over 10,000 gang members have been arrested. He put the Halt Fentanyl Act that he signed into law. He designated 10 Latin American cartels as terror groups like Tren de Aragua, MS-13. Crime, the murder rate, last year, the lowest level in 125 years. It was the biggest drop in violent crime in American history. This year, the murder rate down another 23% from last year. The same with other violent crime. The same with rapes are down. Robberies are down. That's all President Trump. That's all President Trump with the current configuration that we have in Congress. Not perfect. Yeah, I wish they passed the SAVE Act. We had record domestic oil and gas production in 2025. That's President Trump. That's the current House and Senate. As imperfect as some of them are. By the way, Kamala Harris announcing she wants to campaign with campaign with somebody. I have it here in front of me. I'll get to that in a second. I think she said she would campaign with either Hassan Piker or Abdul Sayed. I can't believe that. Oh, here it is. She plans to campaign with Abdul El-Sayed. She's going to go help him. Well, Abdul El-Sayed just met with Schumer. He promised him $10 million. The president declared we have two sexes, male and female. President banned federal funding, sponsorship, promotion of chemical surgical mutilation of minors, and the indoctrination of our school children, terminating federal support for gender ideology equity curricula. Of course, he moved with the greatest deregulation movement in history, the MAHA movement. Most favored nation pricing for every drug maker, all under this Congress and President Trump. So there's your choice. This is the biggest choice election that you'll face in your lifetime. One group of people will try to shred the Constitution. We'll fight. I'm not going anywhere. But I'd rather not have that fight, and you can stop it in 47 days. Choose wisely. We will get the government we deserve. Some of us deserve better, though. Ronald Reagan once said, inflation is as violent as a mugger, as frightening as an armed robber, as deadly as a hitman. I always listen to Reagan. Reagan was so wise. So what does inflation mean for your money? 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
14: Council.
7: By the way, when I say that there's a time and place, if you don't like your representatives, you do primary them. And I'll give you the examples. For the 2022 midterms, Donald Trump opposed Liz Cheney. She lost. Tom Rice of South Carolina, he lost to Russell Fry. Peter, I think his name is Majer, lost to John Gibbs. Jamie Butler finished behind Trump-backed Joe Kent. If you look at the 2026 midterm, Senator Bill Cassidy, Louisiana. Senator John Cornyn, he supported Ken Paxton. Thomas Massey was primaried and defeated. He lost after the most expensive House primary in the country on record. Representative Dan Crenshaw. You have Brad Raffensperger in Georgia. And then, of course, you have on the state level, you have those five Indiana, you know, senators that blocked redistricting. They all got defeated. I mean, it's had a pretty big success level. Primaries are where you make the challenge. Quick break. Right back. We'll continue.
15: Good afternoon to you, folks. It turned out to be a pretty nice day today, didn't it? It got hot. Yeah, definitely hot. September the 17th, I guess you'd expect that. And, of course, after some rains, a little sprinkles of fog this morning, boy, it got sultry. That's the word that I want to use. Well, it is time for Market Chat as we look back at the markets of the day. And they kind of struggled in between the push-me-pull-me, if you will. The futures finished... yeah, basically mixed to a little bit lower after trading on both sides of unchanged. There's that push me, pull me I was talking about. In some areas where harvest is slow to start, processors are scrambling to get coverage for their needs. Early yield results are basically kind of a mixed bag of tricks thus far. Some good, some not so good, some better than I expected. And some, not good at all. That's just some comments from coffee shop talk, if you will. Saudi Arabia is reportedly shifting their oil exports toward the Strait of Hormuz via ship-to-ship transfers near Oman. Well, this follows the recent attacks by the Houthis rebels on a key oil pipeline just a few days ago. You remember us reporting on that. Saudi Arabia is the number one oil exporter in the globe. I found that very interesting. And with President Trump thinking that maybe he'll stop exports to countries, I thought it'd be interesting to take a look at the top five oil exporters for the world. Saudi Arabia is number one. They export 6.05 million barrels per day. Russia exports 5.8 million barrels a day. Canada exports 3.67 million barrels a day out of Canada. Here's the United States in fourth slot. 3.99 million barrels a day is exported out of the United States to somewhere else. Iraq, they also 3.30 million barrels per day, of course, exported out of Iraq to other countries. The top five exporters, they export 22.8 million barrels a day, every day. That's 45% of the whole world crude oil exports. I found that kind of interesting, but yet a little bit scary, too, in that we're paying almost $7 a gallon for diesel fuel, and we export that much. If we keep it at home, what would our cost of fuel be? Are we self-sufficient? But are we not because of export? I find it interesting. Actually, there was a lot of updates that's been on the web, if you will, as to some of the yields and some of the information. Probably the biggest area is in southeast Nebraska. They're only about 10% harvested, but some of their early corn yields are, in their words, a little disappointing. But they also had some fields that had some disease pressure along with it. That sounds familiar with across the Midbelt of Illinois and Indiana, does it not? Well, that along with that, some of the early soybean yields, they've been solid, but just marginally over the APH. I think the comment was made 5% above. The soybean basis in a lot of areas, especially out west in Nebraska, Oklahoma, northern Texas, the basis has been erratic as the processors are still needing some of those new bushels. So they've been kind of jacking up some of their bids. Well, corn basis hasn't tanked yet, but they're kind of looking for it. Folks, thank you a lot for joining us here on your Ag Check radio station all the way throughout the day, where you get all of your ag news, markets, weather, and your information locally from local 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check in on ag. Lord bless you. Have a great afternoon and a great rest of your day.

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8: This is R.J. 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It's at Progress City, East 6th Progress Street in Decatur. Pre-registration is required. 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The St. Clair of Assisi Chapel is near the hospital's main entrance. It was recently blessed by Springfield Diocese Bishop Thomas John Paprocki. It incorporates stained glass windows from the hospital's original chapel and design elements recognizing St. Mary's Franciscan heritage. 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
10: An expanding front in the Middle East. I'm Lisa Brady, Fox News, as Iran tries to keep pressure on energy markets.
11: The country's proxy forces in Yemen, the Houthis, are continuing to ramp up the conflict against government forces and Saudi Arabia. A key Red Sea port came under missile and drone attack on Wednesday, with the holy city of Mecca also dealing with an incoming drone event as well this week.
10: Fox's Trey Yingst in Tel Aviv. President Trump plans to meet with Gulf allies on the sidelines of the UN General Assembly in New York next week, also telling Axios he has a big decision coming up on Iran on whether to annihilate the regime. An ICE officer charged with shooting and wounding a Venezuelan man in Minnesota and lying about the circumstances, just making a brief court appearance on state charges ahead of a separate hearing in federal court. This after an extradition fight with his home state, Texas. Earlier, the White House notifying the Senate the nomination of a former Oklahoma state trooper to be the ICE director was being withdrawn. No word yet on a new nominee. A man who attacked Democratic Congresswoman Ilhan Omar during a town hall event in Minnesota gets more than a year in prison.
12: Anthony Kazmierczak sentenced to 14 months in federal prison after pleading guilty to assaulting a U.S. officer when he approached Rep. Ilhan Omar during a speaking event in January and sprayed her with vinegar water as he said that Omar was splitting Minnesota apart.
13: I don't know.
12: Omar was not injured and continued the town hall after security officers tackled Kazmierczak. He told the court that he was fuzzy about why he did it. Records show he has a history of mental illness. He later wrote the congresswoman a letter of apology.
10: Fox's Jeff Benasso. Just getting word of a fighter jet from Texas crashing in Michigan during training, but the pilot able to safely eject. On Wall Street, the Dow up 317 at the bell. 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
16: Soybeans and hogs were mixed Thursday. Cattle and corn finished lower. I'm John Perkins with a Brownfield Market Update. When it comes to short stature corn, it all started with Stein. For decades, they've been focused on unique hybrids that deliver top yields. Stein invented short stature corn, then they perfected it. Stein has yield. Soybeans were mixed and corn was down as they both watch harvest activity. November beans were 3/4 lower at 13.19 3/4. January was down 1/4 at 13.37. December corn was 3 3/4 lower at 5.30 1/2. March was down 4 1/4 at 5.44 1/2. Live and feeder cattle were lower ahead of widespread direct trade. October live was down 2.80 at 2.15.65. December was down 3.95 at 2.16.25. October feeders were 5.27 lower at 3.24.37. And adjusting spreads, October hogs were up 22 at 78.90. December was down 35 at 69.60. Now here's Megan Grebner with your full look at the cash livestock markets. Megan?
17: Thanks, John. There was a light round of direct cash cattle trade reported Thursday. Dress deals in Nebraska were marked at $350. That's fully steady with the previous week's weighted average basis. No business yet out of the South, but bids are at $220 live in Kansas and $224 in Texas. Estimated cattle slaughter was 102,000 head, down 7,000 on the week and down nearly 17,000 on the year. The cash hog market continues to struggle with consistent upward movement. Demand remains crucial to the market, and while there have been some bright spots in both global and domestic markets, there are still lingering concerns about long-term strength. Processors continue to have leverage and are moving needed numbers at their pace, which hasn't been beneficial to prices. Estimated hog slaughter was 488,000 head, up 2,000 on the week, and down about 5,000 on the year. With John Perkins, I'm Megan Grebner for Brownfield.
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0: If you're ready for a cool down, well, we're going to have to wait a few more days. We'll continue with a lot of sunshine throughout the rest of this afternoon. It's going to be a steamy one. Look for daytime highs today up to 92. Increasing clouds overnight tonight. A few showers and storms after midnight. Lows drop down to 69. A morning shower can't be ruled out. Turning sunny in the afternoon. Hot 90 on Friday. Mostly sunny mid-90s for highs on Saturday. I'm meteorologist J.C. Foltz.
1: News. I'm John Saucier, Health and Human Services Secretary Robert F. Kennedy Jr., giving a keynote address at an anti-vaccine conference in Washington that he founded. The health secretary cast doubt on the number of trials the hepatitis B vaccine and others went through before they were approved.
2: It's inadequately powered, to say the least. There's no way any other product would get FDA approval with that few people.
1: Experts say the vaccine is safe. The Trump administration is ramping up the number of arrests it's making as part of an immigration crackdown. Congressional Hispanic Caucus Chair Adriano Espiot says that President Trump has broken his campaign promises.
3: Donald Trump promised an economy of prosperity, no wars and safe streets. Instead, we have the ICE tax. Forever wars and goon squads.
1: Republicans defending ICE is necessary for securing the border. 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
4: 47 days to the midterms. I'm Lisa Brady, Fox News, and cost of living is still getting top billing.
5: Sometimes when something is a political problem, the people in power ignore it. Here, officials are not ignoring the political problems caused by high prices. They are asking voters, though, to have some patience.
4: Fox's Peter Ducey at the White House, which is defending a Trump agenda Democrats say is failing. Many Democrats and some Republicans in Congress also pushing for AI restrictions, while the Trump administration argues AI labs should take responsibility for safety. NVIDIA CEO Jensen Huang echoing that after a meeting today with AI leaders and Britain's King Charles in Scotland following recent incidents of AI models going rogue during testing.
6: Those incidents are that as we move from labs to product development, the companies have to become much more rigorous in testing and securing and making sure that the products are ready for use before it's released.
4: OpenAI admitting more incidents of AI models misbehaving during tests and releasing a new framework on transparency. Meantime, the OpenAI CEO, among the tech leaders, now expected to attend a White House state dinner next week for China's president. A new report accuses the U.S. of possible war crimes in Iran.
7: Human rights experts commissioned by the United Nations say they found reasonable grounds to believe the U.S. committed war crimes in 2 strikes on Iran. They include a missile attack that hit a school in the southern city Minab. Iran state media says 168 people were killed, most of them children. The UN fact finders say there's evidence of indiscriminate attacks resulting in civilian deaths.
4: Fox's Jonathan Savage. Pentagon findings have not been released. The U.S. military says it does not target civilians. America is listening to Fox News.
8: Hey, I am Brant, and her name is Sherry, and she's a friend and a colleague of mine, and we were just praying for her, actually, because she had a major surgery she just went through.
9: Yes, and I am very happy about something you actually talk about all the time, which is
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4: New revelations from what's been described as a house of horrors as a search continues for several missing women.
10: The investigation of the Philadelphia home turning up more than a million individual digital pieces of evidence, which police and the FBI say included images of some 60 people who appeared to be injured, unconscious, or deceased. Those images recovered from the property linked to the late Raymond R.C. Horsch, a pornographer with numerous criminal convictions, and his son, Eugene Horsch, who was initially arrested in June after being found in his car with someone using a fake ID belonging to a missing woman. She allegedly told police he had given her the ID. Horsch, who's been arrested for weapons possession, drugs, and impersonating a federal officer, remains in federal custody.
4: Fox's Lillian Wu. Outside that home, they're focusing on pipes in the yard after finding a large drum hooked up to the water line, along with containers of chemicals. Both Russia and China pushing back on a new U.S. sanctions package passed by Congress.
11: China's foreign ministry says economic trade and cooperation should be free from disruption or coercion from any third party, a reference to Congress approving the Lindsey Graham Sanctioning Russia and Iran Act. The legislation, approved by the House Wednesday, allows 100% tariffs to be imposed on all goods imported from countries that buy oil or natural gas from Russia. China is a top buyer of Russian energy. Supporters of the bill say it will continue to cut off revenue sources for Russia's military invasion of Ukraine.
4: Fox's Jared Halpern at the White House. Russia says the sanctions could make it harder to reach a peace deal. A partial rebound on Wall Street with the Dow up 316 points, the S&P and the NASDAQ gaining more than 1%. U.S. oil prices easing, but gas still rising with diesel hitting another record, $6.39 a gallon. I'm Lisa Brady, Fox News.
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0: If you're ready for a cool down, well, we're going to have to wait a few more days. We'll continue with a lot of sunshine throughout the rest of this afternoon. It's going to be a steamy one. Look for daytime highs today up to 92. Increasing clouds overnight tonight. A few showers and storms after midnight. Lows drop down to 69. A morning shower can't be ruled out, turning sunny in the afternoon. Hot 90 on Friday. Mostly sunny mid-90s for highs on Saturday. I'm meteorologist J.C. Foltz.
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22: All right, the game's at 1 o'clock on Saturday, our pregame show, 10 a.m. We're here for the next hour today on DWS and Champaign, WSOY and Decatur, streaming worldwide. We'll chill out on Friday, again, before heading to Grange Grove on Saturday. The many guests include, of course, Barry Hauser. It's band day, right? So no one better to do that. And it's also Ag Day.
21: Mm-hmm.
22: Former Illinois president Bob Easter is going to stop by our tent as the guest picker. He's the right guy to do that.
21: He is. Yep. Former dean of college bases and president and chancellor, and he's had all kinds of big titles there.
22: Good dude, Bob Easter. All Absolutely. Right. Looking forward to seeing him on Saturday. It is 4:09 News Gazette Radio. Today's front page newsmaker checks in at a good time as well. What with CU Immigration Forum's 13th Immigrant Welcome Awards on tap Saturday at the Urbana Free Library. A warm News Gazette Radio welcome to Ricardo Diaz, who I know is looking forward to this weekend. Ricardo, how are you?
23: I'm doing well. Thank you.
21: Hey, Ricardo, it's Jeff. So like Jim said, it's a welcome week in Champaign-Urbana. How welcoming a community is this to immigrants? What kinds of things do you hear firsthand from people who relocate here?
23: Well, what people say is that they're happy here. They want to be here. They've usually heard from somebody else. We didn't used to be a direct destination, but we have had refugee and asylees arrive directly. The federal government has chosen us. And then there are people that have now joining their family members that are arriving also.
21: Hmm.
23: Most recently, we've had Venezuelans and Ukrainians also arrive directly. They didn't have a lot of ties to our community, but they're attracted by our life, our lifestyle, our peace. It works out very nicely.
21: The new American Welcome Center at the University of YMCA has been added in the last decade or so. How big a difference does that make? I know you helped get it off the ground.
23: Yeah, the beginning of it was very much intentionally not wanting to take the space that others were taking already and doing services. So we convened, we gathered data, and then we came up with what is now the Champaign County Welcoming Plan. And it's all been driven through the Welcome Center. Just not to get confused, the state also designates Welcoming Center, of which the New American Welcome Center is also one. But it's just we have a really good setup in our towns, both friendly governments, the university, the little towns around Rantoul, Savoy, and so people feel that. And the attempts by agencies, from libraries to the forest preserve, they're genuine. People want to be friendly, and that they feel it.
21: Hmm. You yourself moved to the United States as a 12-year-old, I believe. Why'd your family leave Mexico? How many of you were there? And what do you remember about the reception you got when you came to America?
23: Actually, I was 12. My mother brought us. She had been born on this side, but she had lived in Mexico, where most of us were born. Six kids. And at some point she decided there was time to bring us to the U.S. I unfortunately did not have a great reception. I didn't know English. I didn't have, at the time, any relatives that lived close to us. I was leaving my grandmother, who had been my mother, my daily person. And so And then school. I mean, when you don't know the language and when there are, you know, kids are kids. And so I cried. I cried a lot. But as I've gone back to the same town, it's a whole different world today. I, both as an adult that functions in society, but also because, there's a lot more flow of people back and forth, on the border in southern New Mexico to northern Chihuahua.
21: Do immigrants, just kind of about the country, do they still view this as the land of opportunity where anything's possible?
23: Many people do. I think that we have this discussion often, amongst peers, the immigrant serving agencies, but especially just immigrants. We've developed a curriculum actually that has to do with race relations, because when immigrants come of any color, any race, they're stepping into a long tradition of tension in our country. In one of the lessons, we started out with one, now it's two lessons on the American dream, because it's one thing to talk about the concept, and that's why people come. But on the second one, we bring in Americans, native-born Americans, in which they discuss their American dream and the lack or their success at it. And it's been very enlightening to find people that have lived here their whole lives and don't have that illusion anymore.
22: Kicking off News Gazette Radio with a fun chat with Ricardo Diaz.
21: There's a lot of fear and anxiety last year, not just here, but everywhere, about, you know, ICE raids and all that. Has the temperature cooled off as far as that goes? Are people less anxious than they were?
23: Well, naturally, you've seen that there's an intensity to it. It's close as Memphis and Indianapolis, or around Indianapolis. But our town, our county, gets a visit from ICE, usually about once a month. They take one or two people, and that's it. We've now lived long enough through this administration to get that as a pattern. And so the panic is not as grave as a year ago from people. There are occasionally flares of fear, but I think we've settled into the pattern that at least in our towns, there is not the TV kind of ICE intervention. So that releases the tension. We watch what's happening in other places, but around here, I think you know, we had over 2,000 Latinos on Sunday night at downtown Champaign and the Mexican Independence Day, and it was it's just tremendous to have people just come out and have fun and have the families and just do, you know, belong here.
21: Mm-hmm.
23: So it's kind of fun.
21: Okay, last one for me. What's your own personal favorite event of Welcome Week, and why is it number one on your list?
23: Yeah, it was mentioned at the beginning. For me, we started Welcoming Week here a dozen years ago. We joined the national organization with it. And we started with a soccer game, but then soon thereafter we started what's called the Welcome Award, to identify people who are making a difference in our community with them. And so the Welcome Award's coming up this Saturday at 1:30 at the Urbana Free Library. We always have more attendance than their auditorium allows, but it's become a tradition. As our president says, we are not going to make you feel guilty, and we're not going to ask for money. We're just there to celebrate people. And the feeling in the room is so palpable, so rewarding. This is what America is in the long run, is a growth of people. And that's why it's my favorite event.
21: And we'll keep telling those stories, including another one tomorrow. Guadalupe Abreu, I believe, is the topic tomorrow. So.
23: Yeah, she's our Claire winner. She's phenomenal.
22: All right, Ricardo Diaz, thanks again, and thanks for your many contributions to the News Gazette over the years. I'm always appreciative of that, and have a wonderful weekend.
21: Thanks, Ricardo.
23: Thank you very much. Take care.
22: Ricardo Diaz kicking off News Gazette Radio. Again, that ceremony or that celebration is Saturday. As Jeff said, we're featuring some of the award winners all week long. All of them, right, Junior?
1: We are?
21: Okay. Yeah. Yeah. Well, maybe one of the students. We're having a hard time getting all that, but we got one of the two student winners already. So.
22: Well, that other maybe is listening.
21: Yeah.
22: Ricardo can help us out. Chase that thing down. All right. It is 4:17. News Gazette Radio. Started this show on January 5th. We love doing it. Hope everybody's enjoying it as well. It's powered by GTPS, which got behind us early. Love that, too. Today's headline maker is among this year's U of I College of Education's Alumni Award recipients. She's a teacher at Jefferson Middle School in Champaign. She'll be honored October 17th at the college's Salute to Education. It's going to be at the I Hotel. Congratulations, Danielle Murchison. How are you doing?
2: I'm good. And yourself?
21: Great. Thanks, Danielle. This is Jeff. Congrats on the big honor. College of Education's Pre-K to 12 Educator Excellence Award. How did you find out you won, and who's the first person you told when you did?
2: I actually found out through email. I had no idea I was even up for it, nominated. I actually don't know who nominated me. But I found out through email, on June 8th, and then I was in the room with my mom, and I was just reading, just casually going through my email, and then I was like, wait, what is this? And she was right there when I told her, so
21: wow.
2: She was the first person I told.
21: Very cool. You have spent all 8 of your years in your career at Jefferson. What's made it such a good fit for you?
2: I've loved it at Jefferson, even when I student taught here. So it's actually going on my 9th year being here, because I spent the semester beforehand student teaching. It just always felt like a family. Everyone had always been supportive of me, even from when I was a student all the way through teaching and taking on, even like throughout my taking on different responsibilities. I've made some of my best friends here. And I just love how many opportunities there are to grow. And that's how I kind of got into coaching and learning, you know, new ways to do my job.
21: Jefferson is one of the older buildings in Unit 4, and if enough people vote yes in November, it will get a massive makeover and update, including no more trailers outside. How does that sound to someone who spends so much time there?
2: Oh, that would be amazing. It would be really nice to just have everyone kind of in the space. I know it's really hard for both our students and our staff, especially during the cold months or the rainy days, just traveling in and out. So it'd be nice to have everybody in the building.
21: You ever have
2: ideally,
21: to
2: teach? I would love to keep our box.
21: You ever have to teach in one of the in the trailers?
2: No. I've always had our seventh grade hallway has always been, you know, in the seventh grade hallway inside. But
21: right.
2: We did have a teacher who, like one of our ELA teachers, was outside. So our kids had to transition from our classes to outside and back inside, like multiple times a day. So it was a pretty rough time of the year. And then they finally got all the teachers back inside, at least all the grade level teachers.
22: Happy to be joined by Danielle Murchison, who I got to meet a couple years back. She was helping coach the 8th grade girls track team, which for the first time in school history won a sectional that year.
21: Mm. So you also earned 2 degrees from the college education. Was there a professor or two along the way who had a especially profound impact on you?
2: Yeah, I would say for my undergrad, for sure, Professor Gloriana Gonzalez. She has been amazing, and she's actually been weaved through my life since then, like since I graduated. I actually had her daughter as my student observer from Centennial High School, which was really cool because the Unit 4 does a program for high schoolers that are interested in teaching to incentivize them becoming teachers within Unit 4. So I actually had her daughter who went through Unit 4 be my observer. So it was just another way to interact. So I've just seen her in the course of all my teaching years, and they've caught up with her. So she's amazing. I would also say my advisor and one of my professors, Dr. Moton, he was also just really good at engaging us in quality classroom discussions throughout my classes that I had with him.
21: You're known for making middle school math fun. I don't remember that being my personal experience. What's your approach? how does one do that?
2: I try to incorporate games when possible. Obviously, it's not always, but I think for myself, I'm just a super energetic person. Like, kids see me in the morning, they're like, how are you dancing? Like, I play music as they walk down the hallways. to go to class while they're like the 20 minutes of the start of the day. Just try to get kids excited to be at school, one. So I try to keep my energy high, which then is engaging for kids. And then I think just I make up songs. I'm constantly singing, so I make up songs about the math, and I make them sing with me. So I just try to find ways to get them to learn it, because then I can, like, hum a tune, and then they're like, oh, yeah, I do it like this. And I'm like, yeah. So just trying to find a way to kind of make them laugh, make it seem a little silly, but also engaging.
21: Okay, two last ones for me. When did you know you wanted to pursue a career as a teacher, and was there someone you looked up to and wanted to be like?
2: Both my mom and my oldest sister were math teachers.
21: Oh, so okay.
2: Kind of just in the cards.
21: Yeah, that explains
2: it. I used to grade my mom's papers, like the Scantron papers, when she comes home, and I used to, like, can I grade? And so I've always just been in love with, like, little managerial things when it comes to teaching, but I think it was just, like, in the cards. I tutored some in high school, so then that obviously kept my interest. So then it was just, it was nothing else I could think of wanting to do besides that.
21: Okay, last one is Jim mentioned you also coach cross country at Jefferson and track and field in Centennial. How serious an athlete were you back in high school?
2: I took my sports very serious. I really enjoyed the community it builds. I think having a coach that really made sure that we bonded together, like with the coach as well as with each other, really felt like a family. So I just felt really interested in keeping that going and doing that for my athletes as well. So I hope they can look back at their time in our team that felt like it was home.
22: Congratulations again, Danielle Murchison. Again, October 17th, she'll be honored at the Salute to Education. Very cool. Thanks for joining us.
21: Thanks, Danielle.
2: Awesome. Thank you.
22: That's at the iHotel, scene of what will be our 40 under 40. Banquet. I think it's year number 19, Junior.
21: Correct. Yes.
22: November this year. I think it's in the paper today. And it's escaping me. I wrote it.
21: You wrote it.
22: So
21: well, let me look
22: ago.
21: Up your little story here.
22: November.
21: It is November 12th.
22: There we go.
21: Yes.
22: I knew it was in November at least. That's a good start.
21: And
22: all right.
21: Right on 19th.
22: 425 News Gazette Radio powered by GTPS.
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22: 428 News Gazette Radio, powered by GTPS. I'm Jim Ross with Jeff D'Alessio, Ed Bond, here till 5 o'clock. Turn it over to Lee Hall and the Sports Talk gang. They'll be on for another hour. Brad Underwood's the honorary captain Saturday. I was told there's some Final Four celebrations as well. Jeff D'Alessio, you like the idea of the coach being the captain.
26: That's kind of cool, actually. Yeah. I like it more than Hot Dog Boy doing the...
22: Still mad.
26: doing the air raid.
22: You got to let that go, yeah. Junior.
26: Does he have a job, by the way? Did we determine that? Or is he just a D-list hockey and hot dog eater? Yeah.
22: Happy birthday, speaking of Illinois football, to one of my favorites. Good dude. Pride of Tuscola. He's 48 today. You know who I'm talking about, Jim?
26: You're talking about Fred Wakefield.
22: I am. We're making a transition to something Tuscola, so it'd be a great topic. Fred Wakefield, a star with the Warriors, came to Illinois, tore it up, went to the NFL for a number of years.
26: And has his own sandwich, is that right? Didn't we write that recently?
22: Yeah, one of the restaurants down there. Clever restaurants, naming their sandwiches after former Tuscola stars. Like the Dusty Burke, I think, was one of them.
26: Mm.
22: Fred's out in Phoenix doing good things. Happy birthday, Fred. All right. Saturday is band day at Geith Memorial Stadium. And as usual, there's a number of area outfits that will be hanging with the marching Illini. I know Bismarck is, Salt Fork, Westville, I do believe Georgetown, Ridge Farm. Our next guest will bring her Tuscola Warriors to Champaign to fill us in on a fun day. Say hello to band director Heidi Bletzniger. Hi, Heidi.
27: Hi there. Thank you very much for having me. I'm happy to be here.
26: Hey, Heidi. This is Jeff. So where does Band Day at Memorial or Geith Memorial Stadium rank among the kids and your most anticipated events of the school year?
27: Oh, my goodness. It is their most favorite event that we participate in of our season, and it is also the biggest event that we attend. I brought the Tuscola Marching Warriors to Band Day for the first time last year, and we had a very memorable time, so we're going to do that again.
26: Take us through the day, how it works. Game starts at 1, right? Kicks off at 1. So what time do you have to be there, and how long of a day is it?
27: Yeah, it's earlier than you think. We rehearsal starts with all the other participating schools and with the Marching Illini starting at 8:15 in the morning.
26: Oh, my Lord.
27: Yeah, Marching Illini is there even earlier. So we rehearse for about an hour. During that rehearsal, we'll set the field, figure out where everyone needs to be, and see how having several hundred students all playing at once sounds and if there's anything we need to fix. Then we report back to the field at noon. I'm going to make sure we watch the Marching Illini pregame show. And we'll enjoy the game before we have to be where we need to be before the halftime show.
26: And then you'll stick around for a second half and then head back to Tuscola or tailgate or what?
27: That depends on the school. It is a long day.
26: So how long have you been practicing leading up to this?
27: Yeah, with our marching skills, we've been practicing that since the beginning of the season, but we've been we received the music. We've been practicing our band day music for about a week now.
8: Okay.
27: And each band plays two songs that we'll play during halftime with Marching Illini. We'll play one facing the home side and then one facing the visitor side.
8: And are the songs top secret?
27: No, I believe they're publicized now.
8: Okay.
27: on social media.
8: So what are they?
27: Abracadabra by Lady Gaga.
8: Okay.
27: And then we're going to do Soda Pop from K-Pop Demon Hunters.
22: Heidi Blitzinger, the band director in Tuscola, joining us before she takes her marching warriors to the big stadium.
8: Are you an Illini fan, and have you been to games at the stadium before?
27: Oh, yes. I have been a lifelong Illini fan. I grew up listening to the sports game progress broadcast on this station since I was very little. And I'm also a Marching Illini alumni as well.
8: Oh, wow. Okay. So what's your earliest memory of Illini football?
27: Illini football, probably listening to or watching the game on TV while muting the TV and listening to the radio station broadcast.
8: Oh, that's big time. That's called a promo. Ed's going to cut that promo right after the show. So how long have you been directing the Tuscola band, and kind of what's your own band background as a student?
27: Yeah, honestly, it's a full circle moment for me to bring a band that I now teach back to Memorial Stadium, being as a Marching Illini alum. I have been teaching here at Tuscola for about 3 years, but like I said, being a lifelong Illini fan, I grew up in Mohammed Seymour, was in Michael Stevens' band program there.
8: Nice.
27: From 5th to 12th grade. And it's been about 10 years since I graduated there, so it's pretty much a full circle moment here for me. Band has been part of my life for most of my life now.
22: That's big time. Heidi, for being so nice to us and saying such nice things, you're invited to the News Gazette tailgate tent in Grange Grove.
8: Yeah.
22: We'll give you a free sandwich and a cold one. You might need it after this long day.
27: Perhaps another time.
22: Okay.
27: When I have students around.
22: That's excellent. Heidi, enjoy yourself Saturday, and good luck the rest of the season.
27: Okay, thank you so much. Thank you so much.
8: Thanks, Heidi.
22: Heidi Blitzinger. Mm-hmm. Joining us. Love to hear that, Ed.
12: That was a great interview.
22: Well,
12: you know, she said they start at 8:15.
22: Mm-hmm.
12: We'll be on the air with Saturday Sports Talk at 8, and we'll be able to watch that whole whole rehearsal.
22: Oh, that's great. So. 8:15. We will have, if you follow the News Gazette on social media, and I hope you do, at least. We'll have a band member from Georgetown Ridge Farm take over our Snapchat for a behind-the-scenes look at what is a long day. We did this last year with the Buffaloes. They leave at like 6 a.m. from Georgetown.
12: To get here.
22: Right. But you can tell the kids get a kick out of this. You know, Junior, if you can remember your younger days.
8: Oh, yeah.
22: Getting to go to a big stadium.
8: Oh, yeah.
22: Not playing the
8: game. Yeah, okay. I thought we were going to go there. Yeah, absolutely. For me, it was baseball, but yeah, same cool experience. And every time I hear the name Michael Stevens, I think, man, this guy really had an impact. We've had many. We had him on as a guest, but then we've had several of his proteges on since. So.
22: Went to high school where Damon Bailey went. That's what I remember out of Michael Stevens.
8: That's cool. Yeah.
22: Despite
8: Damon Bailey,
22: in addition to his. Wonderful success with the Muhammad bands. All right, it's band day on Saturday. Again, Barry Hauser going to join us on our tailgate show. Should be a lot of fun. All right, 4:36, News Gazette Radio, powered by GTPS.
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22: 439 News Gazette Radio, our last show of the week. We do this Monday through Thursday. 4 to 5 have been for a long, long time. Junior, you're still hanging in there. Not ready to quit yet, are you?
26: Barely. It's fun. It is.
22: Is it? You seem thrilled.
26: Yeah.
22: All right. Congratulations to this week's Athletes of the Week. The voting ended at noon on Thursday, as it does every week. John Petrie of Tuscola. There seems to be a warrior theme to this show. And Brooklyn Kellums of Fisher, who I do believe was just in our print edition for Faces of the Fall. She's a volleyball star. Congratulations to those two. We'll highlight them in next Tuesday's paper, at which time our polls will open for the next batch. We put up four girls for four boys each week. Go ahead to newsgazette.com to vote for them. All right, tomorrow night in St. Joe, the powerful Spartans will celebrate their 2026 Hall of Fame class at halftime against Rantoul. We're thrilled to be joined by one of the honorees, a man who served as, get this, defensive coordinator for 33 years. That covers five state title games and 275 wins.
26: Wow.
22: The one and only Bob Glazier. Bob, how you doing?
20: I'm doing well. Thank you.
26: Hey, Bob, it's Jeff. Thanks for coming on for a few. So how does one find out they've been inducted into the St. Joe Athletic Hall of Fame?
20: The athletic director, Justin Franzen, called me and gave me the information. Gave me the news, I guess.
26: How'd you react?
20: I was shocked. That's something that you never really expect, but I was very honored.
26: And where do you live in the area still?
20: Yes, I live in Ogden.
26: You live in Ogden. Okay, so easy commute for you.
22: Of Billy Bob's.
26: That's right.
22: That's how we know Ogden.
20: Yes, that's right.
26: That's right.
22: Thank you, Bob.
26: So take us back to the beginning. It's 1988, I think. I'm looking at your little bio here. You're at Fairfield. You're a coach and a teacher.
20: Yeah.
26: How did St. Joe enter the picture? What job did you apply for, and how did it come about?
20: Well, my wife's from Central Illinois, Decatur, and I'm from Northern Illinois, and we just wanted to get back closer to our parents. Mm. Fairfield was a six-hour drive for me or for us to get to my parents. So we wanted to get back to Central Illinois. And I had applied at a couple different places, St. Joseph Ogden being one of them, and interviewed and was offered the job of assistant coach and science teacher.
26: Did you expect when you took the job that you'd spend as long as you did there?
20: Not really, but the community is great, was great. The school is a very good school system, and it just, you know, and I enjoyed working with Dick Duvall, and it just kind of evolved into a long time.
22: That's great. Bob retired from St. Joe 2021. He was also inducted into the Illinois High School Football Coaches Association Hall of Fame in 2015.
26: What kind of impact did Dick have on you when you were coaching with him?
20: I learned a lot from Dick. One of the main things was organization. He was very organized from the beginning of practice to the end of practice, beginning of game prep to the end of game prep. He was very organized. I think that was the main thing I learned from him. And the other thing is, do what you believe in. Hmm. You know, he coached for 28 years at St. Joe, and our offense didn't really change. And teams knew you were going to run, when you played St. Joe, you're going to see zone runs, you're going to see play action pass, and you're going to see trap. Hmm. But they had a tough time stopping it. And he believed in what he did. And so that's, you know, a lot of these guys go with the flavor of the day. He just stuck with what he knew and what he liked.
26: Some coaches teach PE or health. You have actually a pretty serious sounding degree here. What led you to like physics and to pursue that as a teaching subject?
20: Well, I've always liked science since I was in high school. It always fascinated because it always changes. There's always something new, new discoveries. You know, some of these subjects, things stay the same. You know, they don't really change. But with science, there's always something new. You know, you just take a cell phone, for example, how much that has changed. Computers, even space. You know, space exploration. So things like that always fascinated me. So I guess that's why I went into science area.
26: Another thing that has changed over the years is the St. Joe's football facility. How does it compare to when you were coaching?
20: My first year there, our weight room was a room that was probably 10 feet wide and maybe 20 feet long, if that. Yeah, and now the facility is unbelievable. It's such a nice facility. Room and the weights and everything, really first class. The field, you know, a grass field after so long starts to wear out, starts to die. Well, now they've got a nice turf field. So things like that have really, really improved the program.
22: Bob, I know you coached baseball for a bit, too, and with the Spartans winning a state title in baseball last spring. Is it a baseball school now, Bob? Can we still call it a football school?
20: That's a good question. I think we're still a football school because of their tradition of, you know, making the playoffs that we did, the five championship games. You know, granted, baseball does a heck of a job. Basketball does a heck of a job.
22: Mm-hmm.
20: It's tough to say if we're still a football school by itself. So
26: I thought it was a softball school, actually.
1: Well, it's just a sports school. Yeah. But we'll leave it at that. That's awesome. Hey, congratulations. Have fun. You don't have to give a speech tomorrow, do you, on the field? You just kind of walk out there and take a bow?
20: No.
1: Okay, good.
20: just go out and wave and get my plaque.
1: That's great. Well, congratulations again. That's a very cool honor.
20: Well, thank you. I appreciate it.
26: Thanks, Bob.
1: Bob Glazier, St. Joe Hall of Famer. Joining us on News Gazette Radio. Okay, the other members of that class, Lucas Mars, football star, I do believe, Stephanie Canfield Stinnett, who was a softball star, I do believe. And here's the one I like, by Marla Dickerson, who's living in California and was told unable to make it back, but her brother, Barry Dickerson, one of the nicest guys you'll ever meet, is going to be there to accept the award on her behalf. So that's pretty neat, too. Have fun tomorrow night.
20: All right. Thank you.
1: See you, Bob.
26: Thanks, Bob.
20: Okay. Bye.
1: Good for Barry Dickerson. I see him around the neighborhood still a lot, and I know he'll get a kick out of being on that football field picking it for his sister.
26: She won the Pulitzer Prize. I'm looking at her bio. Marla.
1: Oh, Marla Dixon. She's a big timer.
26: Wow.
1: Big timer.
26: An investigative reporter.
1: Yeah. Maybe we can lure her. I was hoping she'd make it back so we could talk jobs, but that's not going to happen. All right. It

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11: Addison Cutler, I think she was in the paper today or yesterday or Wednesday, shouting out C.W. He deserves it, doggone it. C.W. Greer, morning show. Good stuff as always. Hope you tune in to that. I know Ed Bond does religiously. While you're walking around Carl at the fields.
12: There's a lot of good information that comes out of his show, and you're right.
11: Thank you, Ed.
12: Yeah.
11: I appreciate the support. 452 News Gazette Radio, Jim Ross with Jeff D'Alessio. That was Ed Bond. He is our valuable producer who fixes all our mistakes. We'll turn it over to Sports Talk again at 5. Happy 21st birthday to Illini Hooper, Jason Jaxtus. Tomorrow's Bartender of the Week. Ed's ears just perked up. No, they didn't.
13: You know, actually, you mentioned Jason Jaxtus' birthday. I actually know him.
11: Is that right?
13: I grew up right next to them. Their family goes to church with my parents, and yeah, the Jaxtus family.
11: Who are you, and where did you grow up?
13: My name is Matt Lucas. I grew up in Newark, Illinois, right next to Yorkville. Yorkville and Newark kind of rivals in a lot of sports, but the Jaxtus family, very tall. They are all giants there.
11: That is Matt Lucas. I really knew who that was, Ed. That's our prep sports coordinator.
12: He just wandered in the studio.
11: Doing a great job with some surprising information. Anyway, tomorrow's, we'll get to you second, Matt. Whitney Jones at the Big Four Tavern is our bartender of the week. Big Four, I think that's Danville.
14: Okay.
11: Don't know if I've been there.
14: Danville's got a lot of bars.
11: Need to get there. Maybe this weekend.
14: Yeah.
11: We'll see after the tailgate show, Junior. Yeah. All right, Matt Lucas, our prep sports coordinator, a veteran of the beat. Been there since, like, already July.
13: Right? Oh, man, I'm aging fast.
11: You know everything.
13: Everything there is to know.
11: Question number one, is Muhammad Seymour football?

0: all going to win a state title?
1: Certainly they're in the running. They're 2A and class 5A in the Illinois media poll this week. Providence is ranked in front of them. Mm-hmm. Providence having its certain, news stories this week. But yeah, I mean, Muhammad's looked the part. They have very equal passing and running, attack. So
0: the Bulldogs are 4-0. They traveled to Mount Zion 3-1. Part of the beef I hear from Bulldog fans is sometimes they're in the wrong conference, just not enough competition. But Mount Zion is one of those.
1: And this is the positive of being in the Apollo, is this kind of game. This is a great game and a good test for Muhammad to really see what they got.
2: Matt, what are you working on for tomorrow?
1: I'm working on a long Fisher story today about the football team. I was talking with the Bunnies yesterday, spent time over there about an hour, 30 minutes or so, watching practice, talking to some of the guys. A lot of interesting stuff coming from that team and why they're so good this year. And practice is noticeable. There's no garbage cans, on the scout team this year. So they have larger numbers. They've got more players and they've caught up to a 4-0 start.
0: Those garbage cans, you know, a lot of big programs are used where you throw up when you work too hard.
1: Sure. Right?
0: But in this case, they are actual, like, decoys.
1: Well, I definitely heard some hurls, when I was at the practice. So that just went to the trees.
2: Thanks for sharing that. So what's behind their success? I mean, this kind of came out of nowhere, right?
1: Yeah, and they attested that, you know, we knew we were going to be doing this. We knew that we were going to be good this year. But it's taken a little bit. It's, one, the addition of Jake Palmer, who was the former head coach. Now he's helping out on the sideline, helping his dad out. Him and his dad kind of call the plays equally. The players attest to it. But he's been a huge help. Also, the change to the LPC, the Lincoln Prairie Conference, has been a huge help for them, too. That's not all of it. I know a lot of people want to put it on that. That's not all of it. But it certainly helps. And then also the players, they've been in the system for a little while. They returned 4 or 5 offensive linemen from last year. They have a lot of guys over 200 pounds on the roster now. That helps at this level. So a lot of reasons.
0: All right, put your census data hat on, if you could. Fisher, one of the fastest-growing communities in our neck of the woods. Is it me, or just does it feel like the Bunnies are getting good at sports and extracurriculars?
1: Isn't that the thing about Bunnies? Don't they populate fast?
0: don't you get smart with me.
2: That's a good one.
1: But I look at all the sports that they have right now. The soccer team is 6-1-1 on the year. The volleyball team is 9-1. The football team is 4-0. A lot of success coming from Fisher right now. Might be a place to move your kids and, you know, put them in the sports there. Who knows? Right.
0: Matt Lucas, our Preps sports coordinator. One more, Junior.
2: Yeah, I was just going to say, Jake Palmer is on the short list of the most helpful people in all of area education for us. He's going to be the next superintendent, too. He's going to take over for Barb Thompson when she retires in December. What else? What's your column topper this week?
1: Well, yesterday we talked about the Westfield Boys golf team, 19-2 on the season. They won their first ever conference title last year, the Vermilion Valley Conference. They're looking to do that again this year. They've beaten a lot of those teams during the regular season, so they should be the favorite. But they're also looking to win the school's first ever regional title. They've never won a regional title. They were 5th last year. I think they're 27 shots off of first. St. Thomas More won their regional. But the way that they've been shooting it this year, a lot of scores under 170. They even got under 160 once, and ironically so, they lost that match. So they've been looking very good. Really nice time talking to head coach Dustin Simpson yesterday.
0: Great stuff. Matt Lucas doing a bang-up job. Email him at mlucas@cimg.media with story ideas. He'll gladly chase him every Tuesday, Thursday, and Saturday. NewsGazette.com, online-only content. High school huddle. It's can't-miss material.
1: Got to be in the huddle, man.
0: All right, Matt, have a great weekend.
2: Thanks, Matt.
1: Thanks, guys.
0: I would challenge our listeners to find a newspaper and a website that covers high school sports better than the News Gazette.
2: Or, and you're about to start up High School Confidential, too, right?
0: A tradition like no other.
2: Yeah.
0: Started by, let's bring back that Emil Hess and Lou Engel, Fred Croner, Colin Likas. It's been a wonderful, wonderful tradition. We're proud to carry it on. We hope you subscribe to help us carry this on, because I know it's very important to a bunch of parents and kids. Junior, you got about 30 seconds. What do you got coming?
2: I'll tell you a couple things. Jana just texted us to let us know the long-awaited arrival of Just Hamburgers in Monticello is going to be September 30th. That's something we've been talking about a lot, kind of a Paxton institution. Beyond the Boardroom this weekend is going to be with Beverly Baker, who is a, we were talking about 40 under 40. I think she was 2010 40 under 40 Woman of the Year. And she, succeeded Sue Gray in April as the president and CEO of the United Way of Champaign County.
0: See Bev a lot in her radio studios. Always good to, chat with her. It's a great, Beyond the Boardroom again in Saturday's print edition and online later Saturday. Is that right?
2: Yep.
0: Okay. All right. Thanks again for our guests, Ricardo Diaz, Daniel Murchison, Heidi Blitzinger, Bob Glazier. Wonderful stuff. We will be back again on Monday, 4 p.m. Join us on Saturday, 10 a.m., News Gazette tailgate show. A happy Jeff D'Alessio up bright and early.
2: Only to nap.
0: Can't miss
2: afternoon.
0: It. We'll see you then. 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
4: Level meetings planned. I'm Lisa Lacerra, Fox News. The State Department has okayed visas for top Iranian officials, including the president and foreign minister, to travel to New York next week for the UN General Assembly. As reports indicate, President Trump will meet with Gulf leaders on the sidelines of the UN meeting to discuss the Iran conflict.
5: This comes as the president said Wednesday he hopes the war will end soon, adding that Iran wants to make a deal. With a focus on Iran, the country's proxy forces in Yemen, the Houthis are continuing to ramp up the conflict against government forces and Saudi Arabia. A key Red Sea port came under missile and drone attack on Wednesday, with the holy city of Mecca also dealing with an incoming drone event as well this week.
4: Fox's Trey Ingston, Tel Aviv. Yesterday, the State Department says it was denying visas to Palestinian Authority and PLO officials to attend the UN General Assembly. The White House pushing back after the UN Human Rights Council says they found reasonable grounds to believe the United States committed war crimes in two strikes in Iran. White House spokeswoman Anna Kelly wrote, the UN Human Rights Council has accomplished nothing for human rights while spouting unserious nonsense for decades, adding the only party in this conflict that has committed war crimes is the Iranian regimes. The driver who slammed her SUV into a city bus in Los Angeles, killing two people, will face murder charges. Los Angeles DA Nathan Hochman says Bailey Lynn Ross was speeding and impaired when she drove her Ford Expedition the wrong way down a busy street, running a red light and hitting another vehicle before slamming into the bus.
6: She had narcotics in the car at that time. She was driving well beyond the speed limit.
4: A second deadly incident happened after that crash when a news chopper covering it crashed, killing both people on board and a third person on the ground. America's listening to Fox News.
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4: One Republican senator has blocked another's effort to pass legislation creating a so-called AI kill switch.
9: Louisiana Senator John Kennedy attempted to get legislation through quickly that would require AI companies to build kill switches in their AI models, saying they need to address the real risk of one of these models becoming the Terminator. But Kentucky Senator Rand Paul blocked the effort, saying on the Senate floor, Congress risks killing innovation.
10: Think, for example, that your search engine that you already use today is AI. Are they going to have to redesign all the search engines immediately if this passes and put kill switches in your search engine?
9: He said he doesn't oppose the spirit of the bill, but that this issue needs to be studied and debated before issuing such a blanket and sweeping requirement. Jessica Rosenthal, Fox News.
4: The family of a 37-year-old pregnant San Antonio woman who died of preeclampsia has filed a lawsuit against Texas Attorney General and Senate candidate Ken Paxton and others, claiming the state's abortion ban led to her death. Tierra Walker died when she was 20 weeks pregnant. The Attorney General's office did not immediately respond to requests for comment from the Associated Press. Federal regulators temporarily relaxing some regulations to allow tokenized trading of stocks and other securities.
11: The U.S. Securities and Exchange Commission says for 5 years, companies can offer trading in blockchain-based or tokenized investments. The exemption is expected to allow 24-hour trading of shares and other securities. It's called the Innovation Exemption and would be for rules that generally apply to the NASDAQ, NYSE, and other exchanges. Platforms must notify companies, and they'll be barred from offering the investment if the company objects. Coinbase and other crypto exchanges plan to launch tokenized stocks in the U.S. Robinhood, Kraken, and other exchanges already offer them in other countries.
4: Fox's Jenny Casola. I'm Lisa Lacera. This is Fox News.
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15: If you're ready for a cool down, well, we're going to have to wait a few more days. We'll continue with a lot of sunshine throughout the rest of this afternoon. It's going to be a steamy one. Look for daytime highs today up to 92. Increasing clouds overnight tonight. A few showers and storms after midnight. Lows drop down to 69. A morning shower can't be ruled out. Turning sunny in the afternoon. Hot 90 on Friday. Mostly sunny mid-90s for highs on Saturday. I'm meteorologist J.C. Foltz.
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17: Welcome to Sport Talk. I am Tim Kaine. I'm sitting across from my partner, Mark Tupper, and across the glass from our producer, Scott Chapman.
18: Hey.
17: The donut thief.
18: Sorry. We'll tell you. I told you off the air I was going to make it to Mark and Pastor Wayne's event Monday. I got home super late from Bloomington. I know excuses are like, you know what, everybody's got them, and I just couldn't make it. I'm going to make the next one, though. I really, really, really am.
19: Well, it was excused.
17: Is he?
19: I think so.
18: Yeah. I'd got
17: by you, perhaps. I had to get breakfast later.
19: Yeah.
18: No birthday cake. It was your happy birthday still.
17: Thank you, sir.
18: From Monday.
19: Happy birthday.
17: Thank you. So I spent my birthday with you two.
19: How's 75 feel?
17: You know, no different than 74, so I'm rolling right along there.
19: Good deal. Hey, welcome. You're listening to Sport Talk here on WSOY. Our phone number, if you would like to give us a call, tell us what's on your mind, ask a question, 217-875-1340. A lot to talk about. I will tell you that about 525 when we go to that first break, we're going to hook up with Ryan Evan, Illini guy, and we're going to talk about Illini football. We're going to talk Illini basketball. We'll see what's on his mind. Evan's usually – he's interesting because he's usually embroiled in some kind of a social media fight. And I want to ask him, does he pick those fights or do people pick those fights with him? I'm not clear. I usually get in on the tail end of them or after they've already started. And I try to stay out of the fray in my old age. I just,
18: Well, you're not on Facebook, which is genius.
19: Well, and I try to, and I'm not on X anymore either.
18: Yeah.
19: Although I go on there to look.
18: Yeah.
19: I'm a voyeur.
0: Yep.
18: Yeah.
0: Yeah. The worst thing for me is that I remain on Facebook and I get too many of those 217 problems into my feed, and it's just everybody bitching about everything else. And it's just like, yeah. After all, just to say, no, you know what? I'm just going to listen to some Frank Zappa and hope I can outlast these people.
19: Yeah, I try to keep negative energy out of my life, to be truthful.
0: Yeah.
19: And
0: I had enough of it at the end of my I had enough of it at the end of my career, about the last 10 years of people yelling at me.
19: Yeah, I mean, back when I was still sports editor, when I was on, it was called Twitter then, Tim, do you remember?
0: Yes, I do.
19: I was on there every day, and I was posting all the time.
0: Mm-hmm.
19: And I was not trying to pick fights with anybody, but inevitably, you would find yourself involved in one, you know. And once in a while you'd get a little bit bent out of shape, and then afterwards you'd ask yourself, well, was that worth it? And,
0: yep.
19: You know, and all that. So Ryan will be fun to talk to about Illinois football, basketball, anything that's on his mind. We've got one full week of the NFL under our belts, and a couple of interesting things happened. The Bears scored 8 touchdowns, which was kind of unbelievable to me.
18: I think they just scored another.
19: They gave up a lot of points. You can't ignore that either. But they scored 59 points and got people talking about a lot of things, some of it kind of crazy. After 1 week, I think, you want to be careful not to run to any wild conclusions. But that was pretty juicy and tempting for people. A lot of people couldn't avoid it. The Vikings-Packers game was interesting to me because the Packers were ahead 22 to something before half, and then the Vikings just scored a whole bunch, and the Packers never scored again.
0: Yeah, in like 4 minutes. And that's the sixth straight Packer loss where they've blown a double-digit fourth-quarter lead?
19: It's a sixth straight loss. The last four of the regular season last year.
0: Mm-hmm.
19: Then they lost to the Bears in the playoffs, and then they lost to the Vikings in the opener. Matt LaFleur, his seat is warm.
18: Yeah.
0: Oh.
19: There's no doubt about that.
0: I can't believe it from my friends who are, Packer fans who just love him. And now all of a sudden they flipped on him.
19: Flipped on him.
18: Fairweather fans.
19: The interesting thing was the Vikings did what they did with Carson Wentz at quarterback. I mean, this was supposed to be the big switch to Kyler Murray, and he's been hurt, hadn't been able to answer the bell. J.J. McCarthy relegated to the number 3, and they didn't even call on him. They just went Carson Wentz, and Carson Wentz said, no problem. I'll put 39 on the board. We'll take care of these cheeseheads.
18: Carson's a very short-term gap. He gets exposed over long-term. But, hey, a good win for you.
19: I hope he gets exposed. At least
18: your team's won.
19: When the Bears play him.
18: Yeah.
19: So that was kind of interesting. And then the Giants and your Cowboys. I opened my big mouth and said,
18: I'm blaming it all on you.
19: Cowboys bandwagon this season. And what happened in your view, Mr. Cowboy?
18: Just like the Illini, just horrid tackling, some injuries, and this offense that's supposed to be unstoppable looked like crap. Couldn't hardly do anything, and I was busy working, but I was watching the game as much as I could. And Pickens dropped a couple, I guess. He's supposed to be Mr. I want all this money too. He's on the franchise tag, and he dropped a couple of big balls. And then I was afraid of this game, all the energy from 9/11 going on in the stadium, which is I'm rooting for New York, obviously.
19: And John Harbaugh's debut.
18: And John Harbaugh was 4-1 against the Cowboys when he was with Baltimore. So he knows how to coach. He's not one of these ding-dongs that the Giants used to have as coaches the last few years. So
19: who do the Cowboys have this week?
18: You would ask that. It's a 3 o'clock game. I know that.
19: You've already given up on them.
18: Yeah. No, I've not given up. But they have got to get it together this week.
19: I'll look it up for you.
18: And Washington.
19: Buffalo Bills won, and the Buffalo Bills play tonight. Detroit at Buffalo. If Buffalo wins that game, and tonight's the opening of their new stadium, right?
18: Yeah.
7: Yep.
19: If Buffalo wins that game tonight, and if the Bears were to beat the Vikings on Sunday, the Bears are off and running with the lead in the division, because everybody in the division will have a loss. Mm-hmm. And I don't know that that'll happen, but it's possible.
18: There's a long way to go.
19: A long way to go.
18: 15 more games after that.
19: Long way to go. The Sunday night football game is Indianapolis at Kansas City. And then the Monday night football game is those New York Giants that we're talking about against the back from Australia LA Rams. So did you find out who you're?
18: Yeah, I muttered it under my breath there, like I do a lot of Cowboy stuff. Commanders, Washington come to Dallas this Sunday at 3:25, and don't call them the Redskins, that rivalry with the Cowboys. So they'll be fired up and ready. And Cowboys, I see this headline, Cowboys Christian Parker, their new defensive coordinator, promises to fix defense after poor performance in week one. I'm like, no, fill in the blank. It couldn't get much worse.
19: It seems to me that the Illini defensive coordinator promised to fix their tackling issues after week one.
18: Yeah.
19: And I was astonished when he, I'm sure Ryan Evan will have something to say about
18: this. Yeah, I can't wait.
19: When he came out, Bobby Houck came out this week at the weekly press conference and said that, our tackling was, I forget the word he used, was considerably better this week against Duke. And I'm like, what? What are you watching? I mean, what he was saying is when we grabbed onto their ball carrier, we eventually got him down. And the part he left out is after he dragged us 8 yards.
18: You couldn't tackle a 6-foot thing of chocolate pudding.
19: Oh, goodness gracious. And, I will say this. Under Brett Bielema, they haven't lost many games they're supposed to win, and they've won quite a few games they could have lost. Mm-hmm. And this was a game that, in my opinion, they should have won, and they lost. So this one went the other direction. And I would say a great deal of it is traced to this defense, and there's not a lot of people that are big believers in this defense. And it's not – he's not lining up – it's a 3-3-5. He's not lining up with three people on the defensive line all the time. I mean, I watched that game. There was usually four people up there and so forth. But I don't know if – I've heard a lot of people talking about this in both the NFL and college – teams do not tackle in training camp the way they used to.
18: No.
19: Okay. Some of it is that you're not allowed to. Some of it is that teams don't want to risk injury to starters. And so they just don't put them out there to do much of it. But sloppy tackling shows in a number of instances. And, I'm not saying that's why Illinois has had problems. I'm just saying Illinois has been a really poor tackling football team through 2 weeks.
18: Yeah.
19: Now comes SIU with a running quarterback that's
18: pretty good. Yeah.
19: And then comes Ohio State.
18: Oh, boy.
19: Which, by the way, has now been told you are not allowed to lose another game. Okay? You blew that game against Texas, and an Arch Manning that I thought looked pedestrian for much of the game. I thought he looked confused. I thought he looked like he had no idea where to go with the ball except just to dump it down. I can't figure out these coverages. I don't know what I'm going to do. And then they got it rolling. Ohio State, I thought, kind of eased off the gas, didn't play as aggressively. And then touchdown, touchdown, touchdown, and you lose the game by one. And so all that happened. And now I'm really excited to see the LSU Ole Miss game on Saturday night. Lane Kiffin.
18: Wow, there's some bad blood there.
19: He's become my favorite guy in college football. He's the most interesting man in college football. He's the villain of college football. He loves being the villain of college football, and he's going to play that role to the max. That's my opinion. And he's done it again this week by announcing as a shock to everyone that his starting quarterback, Sam Leavitt, is doubtful for this game. No one saw an injury. No one knows what he can be talking about. He said, well, he's doubtful. And the bettors are all going, whoa, wait, what? And many people, all the national pundits are saying he's lying through his teeth.
0: Mm-hmm.
19: This is a big joke. And the SEC can fine him if they think it's a joke. And they're trying to find a reason to fine him. And he's trying to find a reason to thumb his nose at the SEC. And here we go again. And then what will it be next week? He got to come up with something.
18: And they wouldn't let him sign those two ex-NFL players that, from LSU that wanted to go to Ole Miss. So he's mad about that. Yeah.
19: Oh, yeah. So anyhow, this is a 6:30 game Saturday night, LSU at Ole Miss. And, of course, the tensions are high because he left Ole Miss as they were preparing for their postseason football run and took a bunch of coaches with him. And players too, and in Oxford, he's hated. So I mean, the security will be crazy. That'll be just nutso time.
0: Well, yeah, it'll be back to what you're used to seeing out of those SEC night games.
19: Yeah, and good for the SEC. As a Big Ten guy, I'm not supposed to say anything nice about the SEC. The SEC plays all its good games at night.
0: Yeah.
19: The Big Ten plays at 11 in the morning. What is that about? Why do you do that?
0: Yeah.
19: I mean, that's exciting to play at night. I found out today, my son-in-law called me and said, a mutual friend said, would we like to go to a game? And this guy's got, let's say, ultra sweet tickets, okay?
18: Yeah.
19: And he says, pick a game. And I'm like, wow. Well, the one that works best for me is the Nebraska game, which is a Friday night game.
18: Yeah.
19: And so I text him that, and he texts me back, and he says, okay, I got 4 tickets. We're going. We're bringing our wives. We're going to the game. Ooh. Well, that's exciting to me because I want to see the scoreboard at night.
0: Yeah.
19: You know,
0: yeah.
19: I really want to see that thing put on a show.
18: It's awesome, yeah.
19: You know, and I don't know if they can beat Nebraska. Based on what I've seen so far, no. But maybe we'll see more. Maybe we'll see something that gives us hope. But anyhow, it's in, I think, early November.
18: It's more than just the scoreboard, too. They've added lights all around the edge of the stadium.
19: Yeah, I want to see the whole light show.
18: At night, it is amazing.
19: Doom, doom, doom. It's going to be
18: They still won the game I was at, but we'll talk to Ryan about it. I did not see a bowl team. The talent has dropped a lot from the last couple of years, which, they can rebuild. We can rebuild.
19: A lot of Illini fans are really upset because Bielma said, he said, basically, I didn't have enough money to afford a properly stocked defensive line.
18: Yeah.
19: And I saw a story in a graphic this week in which they listed the Big Ten teams, and here's how much your team has spent on its roster this year. And Illinois was 14th in the Big Ten in money spent. Ohio State and Oregon were so far ahead of everybody.
18: Yeah.
19: They were both in the $50 million range. I'd say Illinois, and the graphic was kind of difficult to read. Like I'm going to say they were 27 million, 25 in that kind of range. And so a lot of people have said, well, you got $100 million and you spend $40 million on the scoreboard. Why don't you spend more on the defensive line? This is my opinion, and I'm pretty sure I'm right on this. I'll drive over there and I'll get this from Josh Whitman. When the Geese family gave $100 million, it was not spend it on whatever you want. It was you got to spend it on the stadium.
18: Mm-hmm.
19: Okay. I know people who have given millions to the university who have said, I'm not spending it on the team. I'm spending it on the program, on the facilities that can make this team great. This is not a pile of cash to be given to an athlete. Okay. They wanted something, some kind of a legacy for their family.
18: And yeah, something long term.
19: Yes.
18: Not year to year.
19: I'm not going to spend a tenth of it on a defensive line that flames out and a bunch of injuries, and now they're a bunch of rich kids going back to Georgia.
18: Yeah.
19: Okay. I don't want to do that. And if I donate it toward the facility, then that's money you don't have to raise toward the facility, and you can raise it toward the defensive line. And maybe that's what people are upset about. But I'm pretty sure that's right. And so at any rate, it's a fair subject. And it certainly looks as though, and Bielma said it. He's the guy who said it. He didn't have to say it. Why did he say it? Because I think he's saying it to donors. Mm-hmm. Guys, I need you to ante up.
2: Mm-hmm.
19: Yeah. We went to that big NIL fundraiser in Decatur.
18: Mm-hmm.
19: Why'd they have that? Because they need money.
18: Yeah.
19: And apparently enough people are ponying up for basketball, but football takes more money. There's many more players. There's 22 starting positions, not five, okay? Costs more, and Illinois is a basketball school.
18: And there's no guarantee. You throw all that money, they could be washouts.
19: Well, that's true.
18: Like you just mentioned, but, for but that many players.
19: In the process here, the thing that Josh, I know, is worried about is we can't afford to lose the momentum that Brett Bielema gained for us with 19 wins, two bowl wins over SEC teams in the last two seasons. We can't afford to start slip sliding the other direction. And so I'm sure Howard Milton and his guys, Howard Milton's their lead fundraiser for development. Howard Milton and his guys are out there shaking the trees saying, guys, we need some defensive line money.
2: Mm-hmm.
19: We need quarterback money. We need football player money. Okay?
18: Yeah, we got the facilities covered.
19: Scoreboard. Yeah. Scoreboard taken care of.
18: Yeah.
19: We need jock money. We need baller money.
18: Yeah. Not as glamorous as a big old 40,000 foot screen, but we need players. Yeah.
19: We need big time money that puts us on an even playing field with maybe not Ohio State.
18: No, you're never going to get
19: with
18: that.
19: With everybody else, because Nebraska has gone in the tank and now they've loaded up on money. Wisconsin has gone in the tank, and now they've loaded up on money. Michigan has gone in the tank. Now they've loaded up on money. Okay? A lot of schools are coming up with the money because they know that's the name of the game. And maybe Illinois is counting on this, what is it called, Save College Sports Act or whatever, to get passed and somehow leave even the playing field a little more. I'll believe that when I see it. Okay. I'll believe that there's some kind of a federal government provision that somehow keeps Ohio State from no longer being Ohio State. I will believe that when I see it. I don't believe it.
2: Agreed.
19: Yeah. So, anyhow, that's where we are. And, it's always interesting.
2: And always fun. And I can't wait to hear what Pat McAfee has to say about it.
19: Me too. Pat McAfee's making money.
18: Oh, yeah.
19: How about the kid that kicked the field goal?
18: Was it $1 million?
2: Yeah.
19: It was $1.2 million. He got
18: barefoot.
19: He got to keep $600,000, and $600,000 went to the charity of his choice. He was from Zionsville, Indiana.
18: Yeah.
19: And it was a 33-yard field goal, I believe.
18: I saw it.
19: And he kicked it left-footed and barefooted.
18: Yeah.
19: And just knocked it, smacked it through there. I mean, it left his foot, and people were jumping around. There was,
18: it was
19: no doubt that baby was sailing.
18: I loved it. I'm left-footed, too, when I kick, so I saw that. I'm like, yeah.
2: I'm guessing that, maybe half of the soccer players in college, in high school, could make a 33-yard field goal?
19: Oh, yeah, I would think okay. so. I mean they have the leg strength. Yeah. You know, anybody can kick it off, push it, pull it.
2: Right.
19: Right? Yeah. But amateurs, 33-yard field goal, most people can't do it.
2: Right.
19: Okay. Now, a young athlete, someone with a little bit of leg that had played soccer, yeah. But you know, there's a little bit of jitters up there going for $1.2 million. And good for that kid. That was a cool moment, man. Loved it.
2: Yeah. Martin Mull was able to kick his age in field goal in live action. I mean, he'd get a snap and he'd have like a token. Pressure. He was able to kick his age into his 40s, I know. I don't know how far he went, but, you know.
19: Impressive, if that's true.
2: Yeah, he says, I just wanted to do it. And
19: we got to take a break, kids. You're listening to Sport Talk here on WSOY. Our phone number, 217-875-1340. When we get back, why is Ryan Evan always fighting with people? We'll find out when we get back.
18: I might even pick a fight with him just because.
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17: Welcome back to Sport Talk. Tim Kaine, Mark Tupper, Scott Chapman. We have a guest on the phone with us, Tupps.
19: Yes, we do, Ryan Evan. How are you doing, buddy?
27: I'm good, Mark. I'm good. I love the new phrase, jock money. I like it.
19: Good to have you with us as always, Ryan. And every time I go to X, if I scroll around long enough, there you are, somebody ready to throw down with you. And you, what are you doing to get these people all riled up, buddy?
27: Just tell it like it is, Mark. Like always, right?
18: That's crazy. Don't tell it like it is.
19: That's all you got to do.
27: That's all you got to do. You know that, Mark. You had so many people probably you know, you were writing articles that, you know, most probably agreed with you, but there was always that handful of people, you know, the naysayers, you know? So.
19: Oh, yeah, that's true. That's true indeed. Well, let's start with Illini football. I'm almost afraid to go in that direction. But have you had any time this week to go over there and teach anybody how to tackle?
27: Yeah, I was. I actually mentioned something to Brett Bielema. I said, "Hey, why don't you bring J.J. Watt in here?" You know, and
19: good idea.
27: You know, some of his, you know, great players from his Wisconsin days. He's coached a lot of really good players, and he's had some great defensive players. You know, Hall of Famer J.J. Watt was one of his biggest that, you know, broke through. And I was just thinking, you know, like, why not? You know, I know J.J. Watt is, like, leading. He's on the now. He's the head comp. I think it's with Jim Nance on CBS.
18: Yeah. Number one team.
27: He got the head role, yep, from Tony Romo. Yeah. So.
19: Thank you, Tony.
27: They need something. And I don't know, Mark, you tell me about this. Bobby Houck, I think – he kind of alienated some people, I think, with his comments, you know, on Monday with thinking that they tackled pretty darn good against you.
19: Hey, he alienated me. Listen, okay, they've had problems tackling. Okay, that's one thing. Own it. Come out and say, guys, we're not even close to measuring up to the standard that I expect for tackling. I would have felt much better about that. But to come out and say, we made significant progress tackling from week one to week two. Number one, anyone who saw that knows that's a bunch of baloney.
18: Uh-huh.
19: That's ridiculous. You can't say that because that tells me that maybe you're not working as hard as I need for you to improve on tackling from week two to week three.
27: Exactly. And Brett Bielema said the biggest jump in his team was going to come from week one to week two. So that scares me.
18: Off a cliff.
19: Well, yeah. I don't even know where to start with it all because it's just here's what really bothered me the other day with Shepard, the running back from Duke, who was terrific. Okay, give the kid all his props, but when they got down to the goal line, he's lined up. So, okay, somebody's got to cover this kid out of the backfield, and nobody covers this kid out of the backfield, and I'm like, what? Haven't you been watching the game? Don't you know they're going to this kid almost every play, and they got nobody to cover him?
18: Make somebody else beat you, right, Ryan?
19: No, I was mad.
27: The biggest thing, and I think to me, you know, tackling obvious number one, the miscommunication of defensive signals. Also, Bobby Houck came out and said that he still has a bunch of guys out here that they're not getting the signals in properly. To the line, and then, you know, how about Will Holmes leaving the field to give Duke the ball first and goal after they stopped him with 10 men on the field?
19: I know.
27: Because Will Holmes thought he was the 12th man because he was never told.
19: Listen, his explanation, I'm talking about Bobby Houck now, his explanation about the defensive communication was so confusing. When he got done with it, I was like, well, no wonder there's confusion. Who can understand? I couldn't understand what he said. I mean, really, it was like, well, it's going from here to here to here to here to here to here to here.
27: Way
19: to here.
27: Too many, Mark. He needs to be on the sideline. I genuinely believe that.
19: Drag him out of the box.
27: Like, why does he need to be all the way up at the bird's nest, you know, peeping down? He said that there's a guy down there on the field that he radios the call to, and then he hand signals to someone on the field, and then that guy makes sure the player. Well, let me tell you, that's three too many levels to be, you know. It's like, how about you just have your defensive coordinator, you know, there telling, you know, the captain, hey, we got two on, we're subbing two, you know, and then the linemen look over to the sideline, you know, like last year, and then those two run off, and the other two that are coming on run on. I feel like that's a lot more simpler than what's going on right now.
19: Brett needs to take charge of this in some way this week, and I don't know exactly what it is, but I guarantee you, Josh Whitman has come in and talked to Brett and said, okay, Brett, we got problems on defense. We both know that. Is this a matter of the kids still haven't quite figured out this system? Is this a matter of the communication is haywire, and do you need to tell Bobby to get out of the box. You're coming on the sideline. You're going to be looking these kids in the eye face to face. I know you haven't done it that way. It may be out of your comfort zone, but this is not Montana, brother. We got to make some change here. And something has to happen. Brett has to, you know, if you wait around for the coordinator to make the changes, a lot of times the changes don't get made. And this is Brett's ball game. He's the orchestra leader here. He gets to decide who does what and how they do it and where they do it from. And this thing's got me a little agitated because I'm not hearing the right words coming from the coordinators on Monday mornings.
27: Mark, I'm glad we agree on that because, you know, on our podcast, Keeping It Orange and Blue, we were talking about that immensely, you know, and I think that the commentary was mainly a lot of anger from the fans, I think, because you're not getting the answers from the coaches. And Brett Bielema, the thing that's going to be interesting is Brett Bielema wanted to be hands-off this year. If you remember when he hired Bobby Hout.
19: Right.
27: He said he wanted this guy who's a former head coach.
19: Right, right.
27: To just run the defense, right? And it's looking like already through this end of the third week that I don't know how much longer Brett is going to be able to just say, oh, they'll get it figured out. He's lucky that SIU's coming to town who, you know, a decent FCS school, but they're kind of they struggle a little bit. They've won their last two, but they lost to Western Florida in the week one. And this should be a game. There's a reason Illinois is, I think, a 40-point favorite, right? So you got to get right here. But one thing, Mark, I don't think we're really going to find out, is the tackling better? Has the team improved against SIU? I think, you know, against Ohio State, it could even be on the other end of the spectrum, right?
19: Like, oh my goodness.
27: You're going against one of a team that easily should have beat Texas, who could be the best team in the country. The tackling probably won't be better against Ohio State. So we really won't know much, Mark, I think, until the Purdue game to see what's really been fixed with communication and tackling, because Purdue is a whole lot closer on talent level than Southern Illinois and Ohio State. You know, Ohio State's just on a different stratosphere, and Southern is at least a level below.
19: I'm going to say something, and I'm going to apologize to Bobby Hauk for saying it, because he's probably a really nice man. He's been a good coach, okay?
27: Yeah.
19: Been a successful coach. And he's 62 years old, if I'm not mistaken. So he's seen a lot of football, man. I'm not saying this guy doesn't know what he's talking about. But part of it is the way that he has said it. And I'm just saying, 2 weeks into this endeavor with the new defensive coordinator, this thing is very Beckman-esque. It's Uh-oh. A guy.
27: Beans and weenies, yeah.
19: It's a guy talking like, this is not the way you talk at the Big Ten level. This is not the way you explain at the Big Ten level. It sounds like a guy who doesn't understand the seriousness of the problems that he has on his hands when the fans understand it better than he does. And I don't like to hear that from my coordinators.
27: Yeah, and you know what? I think I heard you guys before I came on talk about Bielema mentioning, you know, his defensive line and not having the money and stuff. And I honestly believe that that was like a rallying cry for like, hey, I need more money. You know,
19: I agree.
27: Like, because he's saying, hey, I'm sacrificing our defense this year. I'm making a change thinking, what's the only thing I can do is do something that the Big Ten doesn't have much of. And maybe that's going to mask some things because I just don't have the money to pay a defensive line enough to, you know, be a run-stopping team. Like, you know, the best players on this team are in the secondary, you know, and so far what's been disheartening is guys like Xavier Scott, you know, Hauk's going to come out and say, you know, Bailey and Scott, you know, didn't play at all in the summer or the spring, and they just are getting acclimated to it here in the fall. That's why guys still look lost out there, because I don't know about you, Mark, and Scott and Tim, but Xavier Scott and some of these guys just look really lost out there. Like, why is Juice Clark 5 yards behind a tight end, right?
19: Right.
27: Like, why are these guys so wide open? You know, and I'm like, if they're not running the ball in the 3-3-5, you have a bunch of guys already back, you know, in the secondary. So why are they 5 yards behind you?
18: Yeah, I was like, at the first game. I was at the first game, and I was yelling a lot. Just simple things like, what is going on? Why can't we tackle? Why is this guy in the out of position? Do we practice at all? You know, things like that.
19: Let me just say this. 3 years ago, I believe it was 3 years ago, I was at the same kind of NIL fundraiser that I was at this year. Okay, about 3 years ago. Mm. And Brad Underwood got up in front of the group and said, and I had never heard a coach at that time say it this way, but he said, guys, it's as simple as this. If we win NIL, we will win championships. And it got everybody's attention in the room. They're like, wow. Okay, that's the ball game. He was saying it. He was being honest. I sat next to Brett Bielema, next to him. Our briskets were bumping into each other.
1: That's not code for anything, right?
19: Several weeks ago, whenever this thing was. And Brett got up there and did his thing, and he does a good job. But I almost wish he'd use that opportunity to say, guys, here's the fact of the matter. I have enough money this year to get the kind of defensive line that I know we can slug it out with in the Big Ten. I didn't have it. I've had to make some changes. I've had to cut some corners. I had to use some shortcuts here. We're gambling on a couple of kids from programs. They might turn out to be good. They might not. Let's not take these chances next year. I need your help. This money that you give, and I know it's a sacrifice for you, but it is the name of the game right now. We gotta do this if we're gonna hang on to the momentum we've built. And you've all enjoyed this momentum. We all have. We won 19 games. We beat two SEC teams in back-to-back bowl games. This has been exciting. I'm having a ball, and we're doing it at Illinois, and they said we couldn't do it, but we can do it with your help. And I should have given his damn speech.
27: Yeah, I was gonna say, you should have given the speech. I'd be donating already. Look,
19: but he didn't. He didn't give it to him that raw, and that's what needed to happen. So instead, he kind of ends up giving that speech between week one and week two, and by then it's too late.
18: Yeah.
19: We can't fix it on the fly. We can't buy a defensive tackle between weeks one and week two, and so. Hey, let's watch. Let's hope. We believe.
27: I think the offense, Mark, is good enough to get this team to a bowl game.
19: They did a great job with Caden Hauser. I really like him. What do you think, Ryan?
27: Oh my goodness, yeah, I do. I like, you know, the thing about Caden Hauser is, even though he threw an interception and he forced in the fourth quarter, that's kind of his MO. He makes really good. He's got a great arm. He's accurate, but sometimes he'll try to fit a ball in to make a play, you know, in a set desperation spot. I think too, overall, he's been great. You know, I think Duke was really able to hone in that last quarter because of, you know, Illinois losing they lost two linemen in the game, Mark, and then they already had two starting linemen out.
19: I know. They were hurting.
27: So they got pressure on him in the fourth, and Illinois couldn't run the ball because they were down to their ninth and tenth offensive linemen. So, you know, but you saw how it looked in the first half. I think, you know, Hauser and Dixon have a great connection. I think Dixon's a pro. I think he's going to break Pat Bryant and Brandon Lloyd's 10 touchdown, catching touchdowns in a season. He's already halfway there. So he only needs five more. I think there's a lot, though, you know, Barry Lunny's play calling was really good until the fourth quarter. I think he admitted so as well, in the press conference, and then them trying to get Caden Fagan involved, you know.
19: Oh my goodness.
27: He's a tight end now. To me, Mark, I don't know about you, but it looked like he just can't create separation.
19: Well, I think that's true.
27: Yeah, one of the balls was low that he dropped. The other was leading him. But there's just no separation from Caden Fagan. He's not a great blocker either, surprisingly, for a big man who can run 22 miles an hour at 6'3", 260 pounds. But not a good blocker. So I think they're going to keep trying to get him involved. But it sounds like when Jay Sean Platt becomes healthy, I think that will help open up things even more, because right now they're missing that. They're missing their Isaiah Williams, you know, the
19: yes, the dynamic number two.
27: Yeah. Yep. Don't get me wrong. I love Hudson Clement, but I'm trying to think of it. As far as I'm with this, they're missing a Hank Beatty, a slot guy who can use his speed, who's you got two guys on the outside with Clement and Dixon, but you need a guy in the slot. And Trimble is going to be that guy, I think, down the road. He's trying. I mean, don't get me wrong. He's got plenty of talent. And he's making plays. But Illinois needs a guy like Jay Sean Platt. He's very speedy. He can beat guys over the top. Plus, you know, we could use the screen game. Right now, there is no screen game.
19: Real quick change of gears, 60 seconds, before, and we got to take a break and say goodbye. And Ryan, thank you so much.
1: Thanks for your time.
19: Give me your 60-second basketball burst.
27: 60-second basketball. Here we go. All right. Illinois had a great, you know, offseason, adding Stephon Vaux, I think. I think Stephon Vaux is talented enough. He could be the Big Ten Player of the Year. I don't think he will be, because there's guys like Mirkovich, you know, and Stojakovic, but he's going to bring something that Illinois didn't have last year, besides, you know, Keaton Wagler. But this guy can finish both, you know, from deep and at the rim. He's got deeper range than than Keaton Wagler. And then you've got a five-star in Quentin Coleman, who's going to come in and start. I think he's just as talented as Keaton Wagler. May not be as refined, but he's going to be great. And they

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1: All right, Ryan. Thanks, buddy. Appreciate you. And we'll talk again before the season's up. And thanks for your time.
2: Sounds good. Go Illini.
1: See you later, man. And we got to take a quick break here on Sport Talk. When we come back, can Pete Crow Armstrong be the unanimous MVP in the National League? I want to hear from our baseball boys right after this.
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0: Tim Kaine, Scott Chapman. Tufts, I got to ask you, when our previous guest mentioned that Illinois was a 40-point favorite, I thought your face kind of melted a little bit, like in disbelief. Yeah. Was I reading that wrong?
1: I mean, I think the number is lower than that. I think it's 37.5 or whatever it is, but doesn't make any difference. Yeah, no. That's fine. Just tackle some people. Just tackle some people.
2: Well, they were like 30-point favorites in week one and had to have a Hail Mary at the last second to go more than a point up. So, yeah.
1: That was at the end of the first half, wasn't it?
2: Yeah, but they were on like a 27-point favorite over UAB.
1: Yes, I know that. Yeah. So, okay, go out and play to the number. That'd be fine. last night, Pete Crow Armstrong, walk, triple, two home runs. He's at 44. I mean, I think it's acknowledged he's the MVP in the National League. If you're not the unanimous MVP, that means someone else voted someone else first.
0: Right.
1: And so who's second in the MVP balloting?
3: Hmm.
1: Is it Ohtani? Because I can't imagine saying Ohtani is the MVP. It's been a long time since he's pitched, and frankly, he hasn't hit that much in a while.
0: Ohtani would be the only one I could argue.
2: And he hasn't been himself, yeah.
1: No, he hasn't been himself.
2: Which is amazing, but I mean.
1: And I said to Tim during the break, if I were the Dodgers, I would never pitch him again. I think too many of his injuries can be traced to pitching. You've got a lot of pitching. You probably got enough pitching. Have a healthy, the best DH in baseball, and be grateful for that. Yeah. And maybe they figure, well, yeah, but we paid him $700 million to be both. And, okay.
2: You're not going to have him as either. You're going to wear him out.
1: I think it's possible. I mean, I think I'd be – I think it's something they would have to be talking about behind closed doors, and we'll see. Pete Crow Armstrong, 10.4 F4. I won't go into explaining all that, but WAR is – wins above replacement. It's a commonly used stat. 10.4 is a very high number. The highest in Cubs history is Rogers Hornsby in 1929, 11.0. And he has a chance with a strong finish to get there. They have a series coming up in Cincinnati, which is a home run friendly ballpark. And he's also trying to race, for the home run lead with Kyle Schwarber, and he needs a couple more steals, I think three, to get to 40 steals to have a 40-40 season. So, I mean, he's had a tremendous year. And I saw a couple players have said he is the face of baseball. And I know Cardinal fans hate that, but he is maybe the face of baseball. It's him or Ohtani.
0: Mm-hmm.
1: And that's the other thing. If Ohtani's not pitching, it's not Ohtani. Because what makes Ohtani Ohtani is doing both.
2: Yeah.
1: At a very high level.
2: Yes.
1: Because that makes him Superman.
0: Yep.
1: And he may not physically be able to be Superman.
0: Mm-hmm.
1: No. That may be too much to ask.
2: There's a reason there's not more two-way players.
1: Certainly is.
2: Mason Wynn was a pitcher that could throw 100 miles an hour and he's just a shortstop and can't even hit anymore for the Cardinals. Think about that. I mean, he's the next thing the Cardinals have to a two-way player, and Ohtani's something else, but I think it's time to give up on that experiment. Just have him as a hitter and outfielder.
1: Let me give you a couple reminders tonight. Detroit at Buffalo.
2: Yeah.
1: On Prime Video, 7:15.
2: Good game.
1: That's a good game. Anxious to see their ballpark. Sunday, it's Bears hosting the Vikings at noon. Saturday at 1 o'clock, SIU at Illinois at Geese Memorial Stadium. You can listen to the game here on WSOY. How about high school football this weekend? I don't know who's...
2: Mount Zion is the game they're covering here on WSOY. That I can tell you. I forget the opponent is not coming up in my brain right now.
1: Okay.
0: That's going to about do it for us, sir.
1: We're almost out of time.
2: Got a minute.
0: Almost out of time.
1: A minute to go. Thank you for being with us, everybody. We sure appreciate it. We'll be back next Thursday night at 5 o'clock. And hope you can join us then. As always, we tell you to have a great weekend. Have a safe weekend. Thanks for being with us, everybody. Good night.
2: Good night. Good night.

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1: Criminal charges filed. I'm Lisa Lacerra, Fox News. The initial court appearance for the driver accused in a deadly bus crash in California.
2: L.A. County District Attorney Nathan Hochman says Bailey Lynn Rios faces second-degree murder, driving under the influence, and reckless driving charges.
3: She will be looking at a maximum sentence of life in prison.
2: The 36-year-old is accused of being impaired by drugs when she slammed her Ford Expedition into a Metro bus Tuesday.
3: Killing two individuals. Daniel Castillo and Gage Rita.
2: Hochman noting five others were injured, two seriously, but not revealing what drugs are allegedly involved.
3: Her bail has been set at $4.1 million, and to our knowledge, she has not made bail at this point.
2: Adding he believes Rios will be arraigned Friday.
1: Fox's Christian Goodwin in Los Angeles. The crash led to another deadly incident when a newscopter crashed to the ground, killing both people on board and one person on the ground. An F-16 pilot safely ejected before the fighter jet crashed this afternoon in rural Michigan during a training exercise, sending plumes of smoke into the sky and triggering brief evacuations for people who live nearby, after police said hazardous chemicals spilled from the wreckage. A federal judge says officials at the Kennedy Center have to give 30 days notice before they do anything to the facility as the center director tries to close over safety issues.
4: The ruling comes after the Kennedy Center's director and COO announced it was closing for 7 days because of risks to public safety. That was based on an inspection of the roof terrace canopy and a partial ceiling collapse earlier this month. The announcement of the closure came after board member Democratic Congresswoman Joyce Beatty asked the court to stop what she called an unlawful closing. The board voted earlier this week to temporarily close after the judge blocked them from putting President Trump's name on the building, saying only Congress can decide to do that.
1: Fox's Jessica Rosenthal. 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
1: Calls for the impeachment of President Trump's education secretary by Democrats in Congress are growing.
7: Senate Democrats want to impeach Education Secretary Linda McMahon, and they want an inspector general to investigate her efforts to dismantle the agency. They point to changes she's made during her 18-month tenure as secretary, noting the firing of more than 40% of the agency's staff, closing regional divisions, and moving responsibilities to other federal departments. In June, Congresswoman Suzanne Bonamici introduced House Resolution 1391, calling for McMahon's impeachment, saying she violated her oath as well as federal law. President Trump campaigned on closing the Department of Education, and McMahon says she is following through with that, saying decisions on education should be made by the states. Tanya J. Powers, Fox News.
1: Former Senator John Kyle of Arizona, who helped shape water policies in the West and guided the confirmation of Supreme Court Justice Brett Kavanaugh, has died. His family says Kyle died last night from a neurological disorder. Kyle retired from public life last December after announcing he had been diagnosed with dementia. John Kyle was 84. A Trump-endorsed Florida congresswoman is breaking with the president over immigration policy.
8: Two-term Republican Congresswoman Maria Elvira Salazar from the Miami area is now accusing President Trump of being too harsh when it comes to immigration law.
9: Mr. President, some of your immigration enforcement efforts have gone too far. In July, 50% of the 50,000 people that were detained had no criminal record.
8: The message comes in a new campaign video in which Salazar appears to be standing in front of the White House. Salazar's South Florida district is home to a large number of Spanish-speaking immigrant families. She's seeking a third term. In Miami, Eben Brown, Fox News.
1: Wall Street, the Dow up 316, the NASDAQ gained 439, the S&P plus 85. The price of Brent crude, the international standard, fell 1%. I'm Lisa Lucera. This is Fox News.
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13: We'll see clouds and increase to start the night here in Central Illinois. A few showers and storms will be possible after midnight. Look for lows tonight to drop down to 69. Some morning showers gives way to a sunny and hot afternoon on Friday. Daytime highs up to around 90. Partly cloudy, warm 70 Friday night. Mostly sunny, mid-90s on Saturday. A chance for showers and storms, partly sunny, mid-80s on Sunday. I'm meteorologist J.C. Foltz.
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16: Your happy warrior isn't so happy today. It's Thursday, and I have to admit, I'm a little discouraged. And let me tell you why. I'm staring at a headline. I want to stop looking at it. But the headline that just hits me between the eyes today is from the New York Post. Members of Congress are heading home. House of Representatives canceled votes that were scheduled for today, and they're going home. Now, it's not like they've worked real hard since summer vacation. Do you know how many days they've worked since they came back from their summer break? You ready for this? Here's a spoiler alert. It isn't even in the double digits. Seven days. They've had seven work days since summer vacation. And now they're back, gone again. They decided to go home a little early. Speaker Johnson yesterday said, we've done our work. We've done our job. We're headed home. So the headline from the New York Post that I can't shake and that I can't ignore and that I can't avoid and is leading me to be extremely discouraged today, 48 days before the midterm election, is, and I quote, "Congress goes home after just seven workdays since summer break ended and won't be back until after the midterms." I truly cherish my role as a host who wants to lift you up, to encourage you, to motivate you, to inspire you. Our country is in serious trouble right now. And it's largely in trouble because we're facing the prospect of a lunatic, violent political party getting control of the United States Congress. And I hate the way I'm feeling today. And I was tempted to ignore it and pretend I don't feel this way. I was tempted to just hide my emotions, my worries, my concerns, and just plow through the show like it's just another day. But you know what sent me into a tailspin? I got a call from somebody on my team last night. We are always working. We work all the time outside of this show. We talk, we text. I text, but nobody ever answers me. Since I'm the only one that doesn't have a life, I answer every text immediately. I'm glued to your text line when you text me. That's because I'm a lonely, shallow, petty little man with too much time on his hands. If you're a jerk when you text me, by the way, I love to block. So don't be a jerk. Don't get blocked. That's no fun. But you can text me, 800-655-MIKE. I'm a prolific texter. I like to text. Tracy won't ever read her texts as the show is getting ready underway. I'm texting her before I get into the shower. Here's this guest. No answer. But somebody on my team, I don't want to throw this person under the bus. It is a female. It could be Yasmin. It could be Tracy. But somebody called and said, wanted to check in on me, which was nice. How you feeling with this stupid heart blockage news, which is nothing. It's moderate. I'm working on it. I'm going to be fine. And this person says to me, now, you know, we're going to lose in November, right? Just as a matter of fact, a plaintiff. Now, this is a person who is a rock solid conservative. This is a person who is plugged into every news story like they should be. This is a person who follows the news, who watches the stories, who is a conservative, registered Republican, Trump supporter, loves this country, is terrified about the Democrats taking control of the House and the Senate. And this person said to me, as a matter of fact, you know we're going to lose on November the 3rd. And she paused because she wanted to hear what I was going to say. And I didn't respond because it kind of took me by surprise. I don't want to think that way. I don't want to believe that. I don't trust any of the polls. I don't know that we're going to lose in November the 3rd. And by the way, she doesn't either. But a lot of Americans have a bad feeling about the next 48 days. I don't want to be this way. I don't want to feel this way. I don't want to be despondent. Congress goes home after coming back to the House of Representatives, went on summer break, came back for 7 days, and then now they're back on another break until after the midterm elections. Where do I sign up for a job like that? I love that job. Can I work for 7 days? Can I take a nice, long, big, fat summer vacation, come back and work for 7 days, and then go back again for another, you know, what, 50, 60 days? Are you kidding me? Are we out of our minds? Are we out of our minds? Communism is at our doorstep. We've got radical, deranged freaks who are winning primaries and might win in November. And I am about as down over this as I could be, and I don't want to be. So you know what I thought I'd do? I'm going to turn it over to you. I want you to blow up my phone lines. I want you to tell me what you're feeling. I want you to tell me what you're thinking. I want you to tell me if you're worried and down or if you're optimistic. I thought about calling Newt. Newt Gingrich is an optimistic warrior guy. Maybe he could lift our spirits. I'm trying to think of guests that we could bring onto this show to lift your spirits, to make you feel like you got to crawl over broken glass on November 3rd to not let this happen. And Newt's a great example of positivity. We've got a story to tell. And to me, the story comes down to common sense normalcy versus insanity. Utter, sheer, radical lunacy. That's what's on the ballot. And I can't believe we could be on the verge of handing the keys to our big, beautiful asylum over to these inmates. 800-655-MIKE. I need you. I got to have your optimism. I need to have your inspiration. We're in the Relief Factor Studios, and let's dive into this together, because I don't want to lose. I don't want to let this country slip through our fingers. I don't want to let these barbarians at the gate take over. Where do we go from here? 800-655-MIKE, 800-655-6453. I hope you join us.

0: Pennsylvania's ground zero for the midterm elections. Four critical U.S. House races will determine who controls Congress, conservatives, or the radical left. And Pennsylvania's governor race is the key. Trump-hating liberal Josh Shapiro versus Stacey Garrity, a conservative tax-fighting veteran patriot who earned the Bronze Star twice.
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1: 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There's a text message from Georgia. Mike, it's wild that you mentioned Newt Gingrich. I just heard him talking to Sean Hannity, predicting a huge win for Republicans in November. Please talk to him to lift our spirits. I knew it, and I didn't see that interview, but I'm going to check it out, and I'm going to see if we got to get Newt back. Look at what is on the ballot. This podcaster Hassan Piker, that so many of the Democrats like Abdul El Sayed have normalized, he sat down with Axios, gave an interview where he says that the United States of America is worse than Al-Qaeda pound for pound. That's who they normalize. That's who they are. Hugh Hewitt reposted that Axios story of Hassan Piker saying that we're worse than Al-Qaeda. And that isn't out of context, apparently. And Hugh says, quite succinctly, the internal polling must be worse than I thought. The Democrats ought to be in trouble. I'm just discouraged that they're going home early. Michigan writes on the text line, tons of text messages. Incidentally, somebody said, oh, I hear you answer every... I don't answer hardly any texts. I can't type and talk. I'm a pretty good multitasker. No, I don't answer every text. I try to read everyone, not respond. But I like the feedback that the text line provides at 800-655-MIKE. Michigan writes, I told you how many times the Republicans have sold us out. We're absolutely facing the total elimination of freedom and maybe a civil war. It's going to get bad. California writes, we love you, Mike. We're praying for you to get through your health issue perfectly and quickly. Marco Rubio, thank you, by the way, California, so much for that. Marco Rubio has the fire we need. Sharon from Lake Kiwi. Well, at least the House passed the SAVE Act. And the others that are still sitting at the Senate. Thanks, John Thune. Fredericksburg, Texas. Mike, the whole thing is so frustrating. If we had an honest media, none of this would be happening. Democrat politicians would be despised. Good point. And finally, from Michigan, I like this a lot. This is what is true. Everyone was so sure that Hillary Clinton was going to win, remember? But God had other plans. He is always in control, Mike. Relax and trust him. Well, I do. Of course I trust him. Of course I have faith. But, you know, God's given us the rowboat. We gotta paddle. God's given us the tools to save this country. Are we going to use them? Are we going to show up in November? Are we going to win? Cheryl's outside Tampa, Florida. Cheryl, you're on the Mike Gallagher Show. Welcome. How are you?
2: I'm doing good. How about you?
1: I'm a little discouraged today.
2: Well, I'm trying not to row that boat. I'm going to give you a little encouragement, okay?
1: Good.
2: We both know God's still in control, but I think what we're facing here are the end results of these so many decades of these liberal colleges brainwashing our children, and the words have come home to roost.
1: That's right.
2: These young liberals are all for this because they've never been taught the reality of communism and what it is and what it does to this country.
1: Yes.
2: So my advice to America is, if you're a Christian, get off your lazy duff and go vote. That's your responsibility to God and country. And Christians don't vote like other people. I don't know what's wrong with us. God help us. Get off your butt and go vote if you want to.
1: Amen. Amen. I love it, Cheryl. God bless you. Great bit of advice. Joe is back in Michigan. Hey, Joe, how are you?
0: Mike, good morning. You are the what kind of warrior? You're the happy warrior, right? You're not the discouraged warrior. You're not the down and out warrior. You're the happy warrior. And you just got a bunch of people coming in today to just to remind you of what deep in your core you know to be true. And that is what you said earlier. These people are crazy. The left, you know, the capture of the Democrat Party is now almost complete.
1: Yes.
0: And it no longer exists in its historical form. And conservatives do what? They conserve what is good and right, true, noble, and just. And the good people of this nation, on balance, are smart enough to understand this. The key to your previous caller about turnout, of course, that is crucial. But at the end of the day, we have a nation to save. And yes, that one texter is so right. I just listened to Sean Hannity, your good friend Sean, with Newt Gingrich the other night on his podcast. It's about a 90-minute watch, and it's worth every moment of it.
1: I got to get Newt. Yeah, and so Joe, I got to get Newt back on the show, Joe, because you're right. So and Newt, is the texter right that Newt is predicting that we're going to be okay?
0: Partially. He said that it's better than 50-50. He didn't say it's going to be a blowout or anything like that.
1: Right.
0: But Newt was basically saying this has the potential to be one of the greatest historical shocks in political history.
1: Right. It reminds me of 2016, you know, when Trump shocked the world and beat Hillary. He wasn't supposed to, remember? We could have that again. We're not supposed to win November the 3rd, but how can we lose with these lunatics on the ballot? Appreciate it very much, Joe. Always good to hear from you. You're a great caller. Right now, somewhere a stranger's buying a list. 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
1: One of my kids asked me last night if I'm scared about this heart thing going on, and I said I'm not. It's really weird. I'm a hypochondriac, but for some reason I've got a strange, weird, detached sense of. I mean, I don't think it's the end of the world. It's 52% blockage in the Widowmaker, and so now I'm going to go on, embark upon continuing to. Workout. I did 30 minutes on the bike yesterday. I could only make it 10 minutes on the elliptical before I had a stroke. I thought I had to call the ambulance after 10 minutes on this elliptical. That elliptical machine is a bear. That is not easy. But I'm not scared. It's okay. Hey, life is life. You know, I've always figured it would be cancer, but they found a 52% blockage, which the doctor explained, and it was really weird. I've only got like a 30-second explanation from the doctor about what these test results showed the other day. 52% blockage, which means moderate, it's not severe, no stent apparently needed, and I got to just stay on top of it. And I've got to have good diet and exercise and stay healthy, and I keep losing the weight and keep, which thanks to PhD weight loss, what would I do without PhD? Gosh, you talk about timing right now. I mean, I'm down about 30 pounds since June, and of course now I'm fanatical about making sure I maintain my goal weight. PhD is a lifesaver. 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I mean, I don't mind telling you, 230 plus. 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A couple of encouraging text messages about the break. We're talking about being discouraged over where we are right now as a country. We're 48 days away from the midterm election. Michigan writes, Mike, the lack of urgency by our leadership are what's to blame. Whose side are you on? The left-wing takeover of the United States begs the question, whose side are you on? This podcaster, Piker, we're worse than Al-Qaeda? Pound for pound? Apparently just said that like the other day. This isn't some old comment that was and even Democrats are starting to say, is this guy a Republican plant? Hugh Hewitt writes, the polling must be worse than we thought. And Tom in Connecticut, always a common sense kind of a guy, points out, it was bad timing and duration for the summer break. This break, however, is necessary for the entire House membership, as well as a third of the Senate, to run their campaigns in their home districts for their reelection. This is the most important segment of the incumbent member campaigns. Donna in South Carolina, with a nice encouraging message, keep smiling, Mike. I believe that our reps are not vacationing, but they're campaigning for the Republican candidates in their districts and in their home states. They are our voice to the constituency. And that's a good point. And I know that because they're back in the district, that doesn't mean they're not working. It's optics. It's just the optics. And I wonder about the optics of it all. President Trump, I mean, optimistically saying, and I trust the guy, I trust this president, and he was in Gastonia, North Carolina yesterday, saying that we are hopefully working towards an end to this war. Because at the end of the day, unless we get gas prices under control and gas prices continue to rise, the Fed yesterday increased the interest rate, much to Trump's chagrin. Economically, things aren't going great. And so, here's the president yesterday in North Carolina saying, promising an end to the war in Iran, and that gas prices, he says, are going to come tumbling down.
14: It's going to end soon, but because they can't go on, the nation's destroyed. But I have to say, you have a higher gas. It's a very inexpensive price to pay for what we've done. Remember that. It's a little more. Even if it was a lot more. But that's going to come tumbling down. That's going to be like a rocket ship in reverse.
1: Now, it's going to be like a rocket ship. And if you noticed, and I'm not being critical of our president. You know I love the guy. You know I appreciate his policies. You know that he has been the most consequential president in American history. But there was a smattering of applause when he said that high gas prices is a small price to pay considering what we've done. Incidentally, my head knows he's right. Keeping Iran from being able to nuke Israel is important, is crucial, is he's right. I mean, but I can tell you that personally, I can afford to pay more at the pump. I'm willing to have that bargain. But to millions of hardworking, struggling Americans, it's not that easy. For millions of people who are struggling to put food on their table and pay the bills, I'm not sure that message lands. And let me just put it this way, and this is a good question for you to ponder. President Trump says the war in Iran is going to end soon, and gas prices are going to come tumbling down. What happens if that doesn't happen? I think we know the answer. Do we lose in November? Will we lose in November if the war in Iran doesn't end and gas prices don't come tumbling down? I had one member of my team yesterday say, we're going to lose in November. I just had another member of my team say, this war in Iran is going to go on for many years. Now, these are our people. These aren't liberal Democrats. These aren't progressives. These aren't radical zanies. These are our people. And they're discouraged. This war in Iran cannot go on for years. And we must win in November. But the discouraging opinions that I'm getting from people around me, hard to shake it off. Hard to shake this off. 800-655-MIKE, Jim's in Illinois. Hey, Jim, welcome aboard. You're on the Mike Gallagher Show. How are you?
15: I'm fine, sir. Thanks good. For taking my call.
1: You bet.
15: This is going to turn out to be a very good thing that Speaker of the House has walked off. With the rest of them, they should be out campaigning for what Trump would do.
1: Yes, sir.
15: Let them get out there and pass some flyers and let people see their faces and they can express their opinions.
1: I got you, though. That's what a lot of people are saying right now is that, you know, so the headline, Congress goes home after 7 days and won't be back until after the midterms. It seems discouraging, but, you know, you're right. When cooler heads prevail, it's fair to point out that they've got work to do and they can do work in their district too. Adrian's in Milwaukee, Wisconsin. Hi, Adrian.
16: Hi.
1: Hey.
16: How you
1: okay?
16: You doing?
1: You all right?
16: Yeah, I'm fine.
1: Oh, you sound like something's going on there.
16: No, nothing's going on.
1: I gotcha. All right. Well, let me just let you go back to what you were doing because you make me very nervous and I don't think there's anything good going to come out of that exchange. hey, there's some shocking news in this Charlie Kirk family lawsuit against Utah Valley. I am just absolutely devastated by what is already being revealed in the lawsuit. I want to bring in our newsman, Roger P. Shulman, to give you an update on that very troubling development. The Charlie Kirk family is suing over their loved one's assassination a year ago. Give you an update on that story and more. All coming up on a busy breaking news episode of the Mike Gallagher Show for a Thursday.

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1: I saw a great post on X yesterday from my colleague and friend Joe Pags, Joe Pagliarulo. He's a terrific radio host out of Texas, a great podcaster. He wrote, I don't care how much you hate Republicans. If you vote Democrat on November 3rd, you are voting to transform your country into a communist state. You'd better think long and hard before you do. There will be no coming back. Amen, Joe. He's right. There's not going to be any coming back from this. We're going to be in a lot of trouble. And I don't want to be discouraged. I don't like this feeling, this helpless feeling. Thankfully, I'm surrounded by smart people who are typically optimistic. The story of the Charlie Kirk family lawsuit revealing some chilling, chilling details. Roger P. Shulman is our newsman who joins us right now from the Mike Gallagher Show newsroom. Before we talk about Roger, the Charlie Kirk family suit and what we've learned, I'm not alone in being discouraged, I know, about the midterms. We're 48 days away.

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1: Be discouraged by the mainstream media, which is controlled by the left, and all of the stuff that's coming out. Pay attention to the facts and realize that if you don't want the Muslim call of prayer blaring across every city in the nation, if you don't want crime in the streets, if you don't want homeless people with tents right in the middle of every town, you might want to vote Republican and keep things going in a better direction. If you want to totally change this country into a place that we can't even imagine, then let things happen. I mean, we have control over this, and I'm cautiously optimistic that people will see that the way the Democrats are going is probably not the way this country wants to go. At least I'm hoping that's the case.
2: I love that attitude. I love your perspective. Look, it's six simple little words. If we show up, we win. If we show up, we're going to win. I'm convinced there's lots of evil. There's lots of lunatics. There's lots of bad people, bad actors in the world, but there's more of us than there are of them. And if we show up, Roger, we win.
1: And if we pray, that also has a very positive effect, in my opinion, on these situations in the world.
2: I've been praying every day on this show. We're going to pray again before this segment is over. So stick around and join me in prayer here after Roger's report. But let's get some reporting on the lawsuit that is getting ready to be filed by the family of Charlie Kirk. They're taking legal action against Utah Valley University, and it was revealed that there was an unbelievable abdication of responsibility. It turns out the Turning Point USA team was very concerned about the rooftops around that stage. Tell us what we've learned already from what looks like going to be this inevitable lawsuit, Roger.
1: Well, apparently they did alert the local police chief. He said, "I've got it covered." Apparently he did not. And there were only six police officers assigned to a crowd of about 3,500, much lower. Now, Charlie Kirk did not have Secret Service protection. He had his own security team. The security team, as would be normal, was coordinating with local law enforcement, hoping they'd do their job. They obviously did not. And particularly in the light of the fact that a rooftop shooter had nearly assassinated President Trump a short time before that, one would have thought the rooftops would have been covered. They did not have real-time coverage of the rooftops. The decisions ultimately rendered Mr. Kirk helpless, according to the proposed lawsuit, to a rooftop shooter in an assassination that could have been avoided if the UVA parties only had taken reasonable steps to plan and oversee a safe event. It was a major screw-up, and so was the Trump event. And we keep repeating these situations in history. Ever heard of John Frederick Parker? He was the bodyguard assigned to President Lincoln 160 years ago at the Ford Theater. Here's what happened to him. He was supposed to be at the door. He took off during intermission and went to the bar next door for a drink. And John Wilkes Booth was able to wander in and shoot him unopposed. Now, things were a lot more lax back then. That would be his defense. But he was blamed for that. And the rest is history. But we keep making these same mistakes. With President Trump's event, the local police were not able to communicate with Secret Service.
2: They'd
1: gotten some tips that somebody was crawling around acting like a lunatic, and there was no communication. It just seems that we are still making the same basic mistakes that happened 160 years ago, and I don't know why this continues to happen.
2: You're right. It breaks my heart to think of Erica and the kids and Charlie's mom and dad and all of his loved ones believing that knowing that he should be alive today. This should never have happened. Roger, we appreciate your reporting as always from the Mike Gallagher Show newsroom. Heavenly Father, we come before you with humble hearts, asking for your mercy and your peace in this uncertain hour. We lift up the leaders of our nation and leaders around the world. Grant them wisdom beyond their own understanding, courage to do what is right, and discernment that may prevent needless suffering. Guide every decision, Lord, with justice, restraint, and a desire for peace. Lord, we pray for the brave men and women of

0: 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And may your hand of protection rest upon the United States of America. In the name of Jesus Christ, we pray. Amen. Got to make sure we get that prayer in. 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Trust in the Lord and get off your butt and vote. 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